It's your boozy then, and a bar song on BFBS, the Forces Station. Now, Wednesday, let's look at the Rugby League, because that's coming to you, with the UK Armed Forces going against the GB Teachers. And this is happening at 7.15 UK time, kickoff at 7.30. And catch-up is available on both platforms, because we will be showing this on BFBS Forces News YouTube channel and also on BFBS TV. So it is the live Rugby League returning. UK Armed Forces set to clash against the GB Teachers for the President's Cup 2026. Best of luck to both teams. Throwback next from Rosie Gaines.

Such a good tune. Rosie Gaines, Closer Than Close on BFBS, the Forces station. Rewind, always ready and waiting for you all day, every day on our platform. How you doing then? Nikki Smith with you. Thank you for joining me. And yeah, we've got this hour, then Rewind will be on its way as well with me. And we do that at that time of the day, wherever you are listening, whether it's your early morning, whether it's in the middle of the night, or whether it's still your late evening. Just a little break from the old routine, as they say. Wretch 3-2 up next. This is Like Home.

chilled vibes there on BFBS, the Four Sisters station. Now, you might have missed it for today, but you can always maybe plan this for next week if you're listening in Jib, the charity quiz night in aid of BFBS Big Salute at the Hendrix on every Tuesday at 7:30. And it's just £1 entry, and that fee goes towards BFBS Big Salute, which is our BFBS big charity. There's more about that coming your way, actually. We're going to do a big push for it around about October time, just get through the summer months. And then, of course, you know what it's like, beginning of September when all the schools go back and life begins again, you know, we start pushing our charity events. And if you've got an idea, you don't have to wait until October. You can just keep this going as Jib is doing, as in the Hendrix Bar, and you know, maybe raise money throughout the year as well. Or if it's a marathon run, let us know. We'd love to hear from you. Taylor Swift next.

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James Arthur and Bittersweet Love. Every time I see James Arthur, he's always wearing a beanie hat. And I'm like, are you cold? Is it like, you know, 30 degrees and you're still wearing that hat? What's going on? Are you losing your hair? Actually, he's got quite a lot of hair, hasn't it, really? So, SITREP then. Did you miss it from last week? It's always on at 6:30 UK time on BFBS. And it is our defence programme. It's an amazing programme, actually, especially at the moment when there's so much going on. 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Download it as well. And also head to bfbs.com/SITREP and you'll be able to hear it on.

Katy Perry, Teenage Dream on BFBS, the Four Sisters station. Wasn't it amazing that David Attenborough reached 100 on Friday? I was very excited about that. Still have to catch up with that special programme that they had on the BBC at the Albert Hall. And, you know, he was apparently overwhelmed with all of the messages, but we all just love him. He's such an iconic figure and just amazing, amazing man in life and what he has done for our planet. So keep going, Sir David. We love you. Shoulda Never is next. This is Kalani, new to the BFBS playlist, featuring Usher.

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He's back, isn't he? Lewis Capaldi, doing great. Stay Love on BFBS. He's good at the ballads. Hope you enjoyed your bowling tournament for Make-A-Wish and you made lots of money for the charity on Saturday in Shape. We'll keep you posted with more details of things like that to come. Just a little bit further down, we have got, of course, in Cyprus, something starting this week. It is the Epi Throwdown and it starts at 9 o'clock on the 14th. And very excited about this on Thursday and Friday then. If you're joining in, it's the 24-hour functional fitness event, workouts running on every hour. I know that sounds crazy, but you can join in. All exercises can be scaled to accommodate all abilities as well. And yeah, this sounds very exciting. If you want more information, you can register at the Episcopi Residents Facebook group and scan the QR code. All great stuff. Need to get Hal Stewart onto that. He loves his fitness. Right, Bebarexa is next then. This is Heart Wants What It Wants on BFBS, the Forces Station.

0: back up.
1: Love it. And the wording to that is just so beautiful as well. So, yeah, big games on Sunday then, the 17th. We've got Man United against Notts Forest and also Brentford going against Crystal Palace. Everton versus Sunderland. Leeds United against Brighton. Wolverhampton Wanderers versus Fulham. And Newcastle United versus West Ham United. Now, do you know what is a bit weird about me talking about football? Is my son has just got a little job working at Portsmouth Football Ground. He's selling tickets if you ever go in there. You might see him working, and he knows nothing about football. I think I follow football more than he does. I know.

0: delight, Groovers in the Heart on BFBS. I always remember the video to this because she wore just the most psychedelic catsuit.
1: Come on, y'all too. Y'all are crazy, man.
0: I just, that bit at the end, just, I don't know what to do with it. Do you know what I mean sometimes? Right, it's Lady Mojo. This, in the middle of the night, why not? You can have a little rave in your own kind of like thing, whatever you're doing, if you're working, if you're maybe just going to bed, or if you're still up and going, why not? News headlines on the way, Mojo and Lady.

0: Home Secretary is reportedly among those calling for the Prime Minister to consider his position. Four junior members of government have quit, calling on Sir Keir Starmer to resign. More than 70 MPs from his own party also say they want him to step aside following last week's election results. Yesterday, the Prime Minister was defiant, promising to prove his doubters wrong. Labour peer Baroness Hazarika thinks he should go.
1: With a really, really heavy heart. I'm not saying that changing the leader will guarantee that Labour can turn things around, but I think it could give Labour a better shot.
0: The US president says the ceasefire with Iran is very fragile after rejecting the latest set of peace proposals put forward by Tehran. The truce announced by the US president last month has become increasingly shaky, with both sides exchanging fire in recent days.
2: After reading that piece of garbage they sent us, I didn't even finish reading it. I said, I'm not going to waste my time reading it. I would say it's one of the weakest right now. It's on life support.
0: Donald Trump's expected to use a trip to China this week to urge President Xi Jinping to put pressure on Iran. 20 people are being monitored at a hospital on the Wirral in Merseyside after returning home from a cruise ship at the centre of a hantavirus outbreak. 9 reported cases and 7 confirmed cases of the disease have been detected so far. Professor Robin May from the UK Health Security Agency says none so far have shown symptoms.
3: Clearly, every day that goes past when they remain symptom-free and virus-free is another encouraging step in the right direction. But it will be quite some time until they and we are able to say definitively that the risk is over.
0: The Royal Navy has redesigned uniforms for female sailors due to inappropriately placed buttons. The reported cost is said to be around £200,000. Tasneem Siddiqui has more.
4: The current ceremonial jacket has 4 rows of gold buttons. The highest set are roughly at breast height. According to The Times, a Royal Navy internal memorandum said the position of the top 2 decorative buttons on the older design of the female officer's number 1 jacket are deemed to be inappropriately placed, and it would be redesigned with all 8 buttons placed lower.
0: In sport, Leeds United came from behind to deny Tottenham a crucial win in their Premier League relegation battle, drawing 1-1 in North London. Mattis Tell put Spurs ahead before conceding a penalty, which Dominic Calvert-Lewin converted. Leeds boss Daniel Farke says he was proud of the way his side performed.
5: Difficult away game, Tottenham back-to-back wins here. Once you go 1-0 down after this first half and then early in the second half, can be very difficult and sometimes you can crumble. Not us. We showed again that we didn't want to lose this game. We stepped up. Yeah, it was definitely a good night for us.
0: That's the latest. I'm Verity Gear.

TLC, Digging on You. And before that, it was Bridge to Your Heart from Wax. As we enter into the rewind years, 2 hours of songs from back in the day. And just some nostalgia, which I think is what we all need at the moment, isn't it, really? Right, we have got the Eurythmics up next. Here comes the rain again. We've got a bit of Roxette and also the Whispers to Come.

Dress for Success from Roxette. Devil Wears Prada 2. You'll find that sort of dressing in that film, which I'm yet to see. Check out BFBS Cinemas for all of your listings. Hope you're all right in MPC. Don't forget, if you want to get out and about this weekend, you've got the welfare vehicles that you can hire, and you've got various options available for a single day, a multi-day and the weekend. 6364 is the number you need to speak to. Pop into the JFLU HQ, which is opposite the Med Centre. You can also talk to face to face and book your vehicle. Get out and about. I know you're coming into the winter now, but you know, you may still be able to grab a few days.

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It's Billy Joel and River of Dreams. It's funny, we were having a whole conversation about Billy Joel at my book club meeting the other day, saying how our children, who are sort of grown teenagers, are now listening to stuff that we used to listen to, and we're talking about Billy Joel. And they're saying, do you know this song? And we're like, yes, that's the songs that we grew up on. But of course, they're seeing and hearing them second time round and loving it. By the way, talking about loving the music, do let us know what you like as well here on BFBS. With our survey, it is bfbs.com/survey. ELO up next. This is a tune, isn't it? This is Hold On Tight on BFBS.

Embrace, come back to what you know on BFBS, and very soon we may be hearing a little bit more about Embrace, because one of our BFBS presenters has just recently interviewed one of the members. More details on that to come. Now, here's a lady that definitely knows about a resurgence in her music career, with, of course, the Stranger Things and running up that hill. Here's another one of her tracks, though. It is Kate Bush. This is Babushka on BFBS, the Forces Station.

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absurdly jubilant. That's what it says here as I read it, which it is, isn't it? I actually think we've got maybe a good chance of winning this year because our song is a little bit off the beaten track. Anyway, let's see. It's going to be on BBC this weekend, BBC One. So fingers crossed for the UK, maybe to get at least a point. You get a

Cooper with Poison. Now, if you do like a little bit more edgier music, then I would dip away from Rewind and check out BFS Edge. It's got guitar, it's got rock, it's got all that gubbins going on, if that's the correct word, you know what I'm saying. But you can find that as one of our platforms, and that also is on the BFS app. Robert Palmer, and he

0: The Home Secretary is reportedly among those calling on the Prime Minister to resign. Sources say Shabana Mahmood is urging Sir Keir Starmer to step down following a disappointing set of election results. More than 70 of his own MPs have already publicly called for him to step aside. Yesterday, he said he would stay in post and prove his doubters wrong. Barry Gardner is Labour MP for Brent West in London, and he says Sir Keir should go.
1: I've had councillors all over the weekend, or former councillors all over the weekend, saying to me that it was Keir that was on people's lips on the doorstep. I believe he must go. He has to stand aside. This is not about doing the right thing for the Labour Party or his colleagues in the PLP. It's about doing the right thing for the country. The country deserves a new start and new leadership.
0: There are fresh fears that the conflict between the US and Iran is at a stalemate. President Donald Trump claims the current ceasefire is on life support. The BBC's Jeremy Bowen reports.
2: Donald Trump always says that he's got all the cards. I think the reality is he hasn't. Iran's response to this back and forth on possible ceasefire is informed by the fact that they believe they have a strong position. Essentially, Iran wants no return to the status quo. That means, among other things, it wants its control of the Strait of Hormuz. They want to continue to have that chokehold or potential chokehold over the world economy. They've discovered that this is a really potent weapon.
0: A man accused of attempting to assassinate President Trump during a Washington correspondents' dinner last month has pleaded not guilty to all charges against him. He faces life in prison if he's convicted. None of the 20 British people who've returned to the UK from a cruise at the centre of a hantavirus outbreak are showing any signs of the symptoms of the virus. They're being monitored in a hospital on the Wirral, along with a German national and a passenger from Japan. Three people have died following detection of the rat-borne disease among passengers. Dr. Merav Kleiner is from the UK Health Security Agency.
3: We have a group of people who have been at risk. They've been in close confinements with each other for a period of time. We know we've had a number of cases. This is highly precautionary. We need to make sure that these individuals that have come back, they don't develop hantavirus and therefore don't spread infection down the line.
0: The Royal Navy's revamped its uniform for female sailors after complaints about inappropriately placed buttons. The current ceremonial jacket has four rows of gold buttons, including two decorative ones placed at roughly nipple height. The redesign is reportedly costing up to £200,000. And Tottenham are now 2 points clear at the top of the Premier League's relegation zone, but surrendered a lead as they drew 1-1 with Leeds United. There are two games left to play in the season. That's the latest. I'm Verity Gear.
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found the taste of your tears on BFBS at the Forces Station. Hope you're well then. It is Nikki Smith, if you just joined me. And before that, apparently nothing from the Young Disciples, as we are now into our rewind years. Of course, Paul King, as he was officially known proper, Love and Pride was his really big hit in 1985. But actually, I really do like that one as well. This is Dire Straits, Romeo and Juliet.

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Both dirty, both mean. Yes, and the dream was just the same. And I dreamed your dream for you, and now your dream is real.

Dire Straits, they were such an amazing band, weren't they? Mark Knopfler, the lead guitarist and singer. The group just sort of slowly dissolved, didn't they, really? But that was one of their biggest hits, Romeo and Juliet, getting to number 8 on the UK singles chart, a song about a failed love affair with Mark Knopfler's trademark in keeping personal songs under fictitious names. Little did you know there was a double meaning, hey? Right, this is De La Soul and The Magic Number. It's BFM.

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1: Back to the hits, back to the music.

Goodness me, that's right up there with all of the love songs, isn't it, really? That is Linda Ronstadt and Aaron Neville. And Don't Know Much on BFBS. I know. I feel like I need to put a candle on or something. Now, listen, we would still very much love to hear from you if you are thinking about joining our BFBS Esports Pro League. It's all happening and it's, you know, it's not running away with you just yet. We are starting some of the, you know, the bits and pieces to go with it. But if you're new to the gaming world, then don't worry. Beginner, intermediate, like proper skilled level, we'd love to hear from you and anything in between. So it does kick off with the qualifiers from May, and then we have an in-person grand final hosted at the end of September at bfpsesports.com for all the details. You have to be 13 years and over to participate. It's going to be very exciting, but just because we're in the month of May, don't let that put you off. We are still taking your application. Martha and the Muffins is next.

0: For your rewind, and before that, Bryan Adams, Thought I Died and Gone to Heaven. Bryan Adams is amazing. Seen him recently, a couple of times actually, and he's just a true pro. Do you know what I mean? He's just no fancy stuff. There's no dancers, no all of that malarkey going on the stage. It's just him and his band doing his thing. And he still does an amazing show. Right, on the way then, we've got the Water Boys to come, Mr. Mister, and a bit of Wet, Wet, Wet.
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It's Sailors Over to Anne Crawlsummer on a BFBS The Forces station, capturing all your latest headlines right across the Forces world after Jonas Blue and Rise. But now this from the brilliant Deacon Blue is Real Gone Kids.

0: More than 70 Labour MPs are calling on the Prime Minister to stand down following the party's dismal election performance. It's being reported Home Secretary Shabana Mahmood is among those who want Keir Starmer to set out a timetable for his departure. Four government aides have quit their posts, citing a loss of confidence in his leadership. Labour MP Graeme Stringer was asked if he thought the PM's time in office was over.
1: In private, he'd lost the support of most of the Labour MPs I talked to. What has been clear in private for some time is now clear in public.
0: The US president says the ceasefire with Iran is fragile after rejecting the latest set of peace proposals put forward by Tehran. The truce announced by the US president last month has become increasingly shaky, with both sides exchanging fire in recent days.
2: Unbelievably weak, I would say. I would call it the weakest right now. After reading a piece of garbage they sent us, I didn't even finish reading it. They said, I'm not going to waste my time reading it. I would say it's one of the weakest right now. It's on life support.
0: Donald Trump's expected to use a trip to China this week to urge President Xi Jinping to put pressure on Iran. The UK and France are to host a first meeting of defence ministers later to discuss the mission to safeguard the Strait of Hormuz as HMS Dragon prepares to head to the Gulf. Siobhan Harris has the details.
3: Defence Secretary John Healey is co-chairing the meeting of more than 40 nations alongside his French counterpart. It comes as HMS Dragon deploys to the region, making sure the UK has options to safeguard the Strait of Hormuz when conditions allow. The discussions are strictly defensive and will focus on restoring confidence for the commercial shipping along this critical trade route when a permanent ceasefire is in place.
0: None of the 20 British people who've returned to the UK from a cruise at the centre of a hantavirus outbreak are showing any symptoms of the virus. They're being monitored in a hospital on the Wirral, along with a German national and a passenger from Japan. Three people have died following detection of the rat-borne disease among passengers. Dr. Merav Kleiner is from the UK Health Security Agency.
4: We have a group of people who have been at risk. They've been in close confinements with each other for a period of time. We know we've had a number of cases. This is highly precautionary. We need to make sure that these individuals that have come back, they don't develop hantavirus and therefore don't spread infection down the line.
0: British holidaymakers are increasingly changing their travel plans, with many turning to closer to home breaks as global uncertainty continues. New research suggests 6 in 10 Brits have already been influenced, with growing numbers of choosing domestic or near Europe trips. Safety, convenience and value are driving the shift, with ferries seeing a rise in demand as travellers look for more flexibility. That's the latest. I'm Verity Gear.
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Jack Jones, Zoe Wees, and Never Be Lonely is BFBF, the Forces Station. Jess Bracey with you for your Tuesday. Hope you're having a great day in the likes of the UK, out on Aquabrit in Antonio. Music now from Neo. I love that he's going to be touring the UK this year. It's Closer.

Neo and Closer, it's BFBS, the Forces Station. So looking ahead to some sporting highlights for you Tuesday then, you have got Gujarat Titans versus the Sunrisers in the IPL. That one on Sky Sports at 10-3 UK time. And then Southampton taking on Middlesbrough in the EFL Championship playoffs. That one on a BFBS Sports, 7 p.m.

Ian Vicker, Share the House on BFBS, the Forces Station. It's Jess Bracey with you for your Tuesday. 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

0: Sir Keir Starmer's future in Number 10 is uncertain after more than 70 of his MPs demanded he quit last night. The Home Secretary, Shabana Mahmood, is reportedly among those calling for Sir Keir to resign. The US president says the ceasefire with Iran is very fragile after rejecting the latest set of peace proposals put forward by Tehran. Donald Trump is expected to use a trip to China this week to urge President Xi Jinping to put pressure on Iran. And the UK and France are to host a first meeting of defence ministers later today to discuss the mission to safeguard the Strait of Hormuz as HMS Dragon prepares to head to the Gulf. Sport now. Tottenham missed the chance to take a big step towards Premier League safety as they were held to a 1-1 draw by Leeds United. Mattis Tell put the hosts ahead in North London, but he later conceded a penalty that Dominic Calvert-Lewin converted. Spurs sit 2 points clear of West Ham, and boss Roberto De Zerbi says it's still another step towards their survival target.
1: When you fight for the relegation, you have to stay stronger, not with the legs, but with the head, and to push until the end. And also, if we win today, it's not finished yet.
0: Hull City kept their Premier League promotion hopes alive with a 2-0 win at Millwall in their Championship playoff semi-final. They'll face Southampton or Middlesbrough at Wembley. Their semi-final is goalless going into the second leg tonight at St Mary's Stadium. Liam Manning has stepped down as Huddersfield head coach. He'd been on compassionate leave since March to deal with ongoing personal matters following the tragic passing of his newborn son last October. The League One clubs say a mutual agreement's been reached for him to leave. And England Test cricket opener Ben Duckett continued his superb early season form with an unbeaten 203 as Nottinghamshire drew with Surrey in the county championship. Sussex beat Leicestershire by 7 wickets. And that's the latest. I'm Danielle Jaworowiecka.
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Mr. Robbie Williams and Rock DJ on BFBS, the Forces Station. Jess Bracey with you for your Tuesday. Hope you're keeping safe and well. Talking all things celebrity, SES, Who Dares Wins after this from Bella Kay. Gorgeous song. I love it, I love it, I love it.

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Pam Grennan and Boys Don't Cry. It's BFBS, the Forces Station. Now, hit reality show Celebrity SES Who Dares Wins is gearing up to film its 9th series in Malaysia. And the full lineup has been unveiled, and one that has certainly raised a few eyebrows. The Channel 4 programme has reportedly enlisted a wide array of competitors from past controversial Strictly Come Dancing stars like Giovanni Pernice and Thomas Skinner to personalities from the ranks of Love Island and TOWIE. There is also, get this, Ibiza final boss who is set to be a TV star. You know, the guy with the haircut and the viral dancing? Yep, he's going to be on it. As well as boxer Nicola Adams, former rugby player Phil Vickery, and US singer and former celebrity Big Brother star JoJo Siwa are also set to take part. It's going to be a good one. So looking forward to this one, the new series of Celebrity SES, Who Dares Wins. Beating out from the weekend, this is Can't Feel My Face on BFBS.

And she's in Texas. It's a BFBS, the Forces Station. So if you fancy a bit of cheese for your Tuesday night, then this one is definitely for you. Eurovision Song Contest is semi-finals, as it is just on the horizon next weekend. Oh, it's going to be grand, isn't it? 8 p.m. UK time, the first semi-final of the contest, with 15 countries competing for 10 places in Saturday's main show. Highlights include early favourites Finnish duo Linda and Pete, and British superstar Boy George, who makes his Eurovision debut as he joins San Marino singer Senhit. It is going to be absolutely glorious, and I love hearing all about the Eurovision parties that happen right across the Forces world. Teresa Van and Rush taking you up to all your latest headlines on BFBS.

0: Sir Keir Starmer will chair a meeting of his cabinet this morning, hours after it emerged that some senior ministers have told him he should set out a timetable for his resignation. It's understood the Home Secretary, Shabana Mahmood, is among a minority of cabinet ministers calling for the Prime Minister to announce a plan to step down. He's facing his biggest leadership crisis after Labour's heavy losses in last week's elections. The Minister for Care, Stephen Kinnock, says those wishing to remove Sir Keir should think twice.
1: Anyone of my colleagues who is potentially thinking of doing that, I just hope that they really will take a beat, pause, reflect, and think about the potential that that has for the chaos that might be unleashed, and think about what we said when this carousel of chaos under the Conservatives was happening.
0: Six ministerial aides were replaced last night after they quit or called for him to go. So far, 72 Labour MPs have said Sir Keir should resign. Rachel Maskell, who represents York Central, is one of them.
2: The longer this goes on, the prospects for the Labour Party remaining in government weaken by the moment. And that's really my big concern, because I never want to see Nigel Farage anywhere near number 10, because that terrifies me. If that takes a new leader who has the skills to unify our communities in our country, will have that deliberation and then move forward in an ordered way.
0: The Speaker of Iran's parliament has said the country's armed forces are ready to respond and teach a lesson for any aggression after President Trump said the ceasefire between the two sides is on life support.
3: Unbelievably weak, I would say. I would call it the weakest right now after reading that piece of garbage they sent us. I didn't even finish reading it.
0: He also said Iran's latest proposal for a peace agreement is totally unacceptable. That's been rejected by Iran's foreign ministry spokesman, Esmail Baghaei.
4: We did not ask for any concessions. The only thing we sought was Iran's legitimate rights. I leave it to you to judge whether Iran's demands are excessive.
0: The UK and France will co-host a meeting involving 40 defence ministers later as efforts to reopen the Strait of Hormuz continue. The UK Health Security Agency says 20 British nationals caught up in a hantavirus outbreak on a cruise ship aren't showing symptoms and are testing negative. They're isolating at a hospital on the Wirral after arriving back in the UK. Virginia Giuffre's posthumous memoir has been named Book of the Year at the British Book Awards. The 41-year-old who died by suicide last year was one of the most high-profile accusers of Jeffrey Epstein, Ghislaine Maxwell and Andrew Mountbatten-Windsor. The former prince strongly denies any wrongdoing. The rules for booking driving tests are changing today because of fears bots and black market resales are creating huge backlogs. It means only the learners themselves will be allowed to book and manage tests. Average wait times for a test have topped 22 weeks. And that's the latest. I'm Danielle Jaworowiecka.
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He is just having the most incredible 2026 so far, isn't he? Somber and Homewrecker is BFBS, the Forces Station. Jess Bracey with you for your Tuesday. Hope you are keeping safe and well. If you're joining us across the UK on DAB Plus or FM in your local location, out on Opgabrit in Estonia. Music still to come from Joel Corey after this, from Sydney Youngblood. And If Only I Could.

Go on, the Spanish guitar. How good is it to hear this? Sydney Youngblood and If Only I Could. It's BFBS, the Forces Station. So in a bit of military sporting news, the British Army have bagged the big prizes, including the overall team title at the 2026 Inter-Service Championships for Surfing, which took place, of course, at Water Beach in Cornwall. The competition consisted of budding surfers from across the three services who all convened to one of the most popular and premier hubs in the UK for surfing. The Open competition was the only category that got away from the Army. However, with the Royal Navy's leading hand, Jake Sage, winning the gold, preventing an all-Army podium lockout. So huge congratulations to the Army for winning those prizes, and what an incredible opportunity. And I love that the In-Service Championships have a surfing contingent. Just brilliant. Music now from Joel Corey and Ra. This is his latest one, Devotion, on BFBS.

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New one from Joe Corey and Ra with Devotion on BFBS, the Forces station. 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Now, the US Navy's largest and most advanced nuclear-powered aircraft carrier has now entered the Atlantic Ocean and is returning home after a mammoth deployment. Footage shared on X captured the imposing figure of Gerald R. Ford transitioning through the Strait of Gibraltar, a narrow waterway linking the Med and the Atlantic Oceans. After 316 days at sea, the longest time of any US Navy aircraft carrier since the Vietnam War, she could return to her home port by the end of the month in Virginia. If you want to read more about that fascinating deployment, you can do so by heading on over to our website, forcesnews.com.

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0: 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Back to the

Fred again, Sammy Verge, and Talk of the Town. It's BFBS, the Forces Station. If you are joining us in the UK, Cam and Danny are coming up after all your latest headlines across the UK on DAB+. If you're joining us in the lights of Blandford, Bryce Norton, Scotland, Oldshot, Salisbury Plain, your local teams are ready and waiting for Tuesday's breakfast show. After Miley Cyrus and Malibu.

0: Sir Keir Starmer's future in Number 10 is uncertain after more than 70 of his MPs call for his resignation. The Home Secretary, Shabana Mahmood, is reportedly among those urging the Prime Minister to go. The US President says the ceasefire with Iran is on massive life support after rejecting the latest set of peace proposals put forward by Tehran. Donald Trump's expected to use a trip to China this week to urge President Xi Jinping to put pressure on Iran. The UK and France are to host a first meeting of defence ministers later today to discuss the mission to safeguard the Strait of Hormuz as HMS Dragon prepares to deploy to the Gulf. Sport: Tottenham are now 2 points clear of the Premier League's relegation zone, but missed the chance to take a big step towards safety as they drew 1-1 with Leeds United. Mattis Tell put the hosts in front, but then gave away a penalty that was scored by Dominic Calvert-Lewin. But boss Roberto De Zerbi says they can take a lot of positives from the game.
1: We play a good game, not great, but Leeds played a good game. We showed the right spirit, everyone. I'm happy for the attitude, I'm happy for the behaviour, for the mentality, but we know and we move on.
0: Hull City kept their hopes of championship promotion alive after getting past Millwall in their playoff semi-final with a 2-0 win. Captain Louis Coyle says it's a great achievement.
2: We've grafted all year to put ourselves in this position, and it wasn't just a case of us making up the playoffs. We fully believed going into the two legs against a very, very good Millwall side that we could come out on top. Again, the game at home, a little bit cagey, and then we come here today, and what a fantastic performance from the lads. So professional.
0: They'll face Southampton or Middlesbrough at Wembley. Their semi-final is goalless going into the second leg tonight at St Mary's Stadium. England Test cricket opener Ben Duckett continued his superb early season form with an unbeaten 203 as Nottinghamshire drew with Surrey in the county championship. And that's the latest. I'm Danielle Jaworowiecka.

Feeder, Just the Way I'm Feeling. It's BFBS, the Forces station. Jess Bracey with you right across the Forces world for your Tuesday. With music still to come from Lewis Capaldi and the brilliant Sia. But now this absolutely stunning track from Sienna Spyro. It's The Visitor.

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brilliant Arctic Monkeys and Do I Want to Know. It's BFBS, the Forces station. Looking ahead to tomorrow, we've got your 2026 President's Cup Rugby League as the UK Armed Forces take on GB Teachers. Like Rugby League returns to BFBS as the UK Armed Forces are set to clash against Teachers in this incredible fixture. And you can watch every try live on BFBS Forces News YouTube. The action will also be live on BFBS TV if currently serving overseas, with coverage beginning at 7:15 UK time with kickoff at 7:30 tomorrow. Catch up will also be available on the platforms. It's the first match in the series, which also involves the England students who meet the UK Armed Forces in June. GB Teachers improved last year with several players now playing at the semi-professional level. So it'll be a tough workout for the UKF men who have set aside the inter-services rivals to present the British Armed Forces. The UK, the Armed Forces won the President's Cup was back in 2022. So could they take it this time? We will wait and see tomorrow. The match takes place at the Goole Vikings RLFC Victoria Pleasure Grounds. If you do fancy heading along, if not, like I said, you can watch that via the BFBS Forces News YouTube link, or if you're serving overseas via BFBS TV.

Lewis Capaldi and Stay Love on BFBS, the Forces Station. That is it from me. Thank you so much for your company. However you are spending the rest of your Tuesday, hope you have a fantastic one. Leaving you now with music from Sia and Chandelier.

0: The Prime Minister faces mounting pressure to resign.
1: The Prime Minister is going. No Prime Minister can survive this many MPs losing confidence in him.
0: Fears the US-Iran ceasefire could unravel.
2: I would say the ceasefire is on massive life support.
0: And Forces News goes behind the scenes of military firearms testing.
3: We are aware here how many people we're keeping safe because we know we're rejecting or failing firearms every day.
4: This is Forces News with Danielle Jawel-Jetska.
0: The Prime Minister's future could be decided at a crunch cabinet meeting this morning. Pressure's been mounting on Sir Keir Starmer to stand down after a devastating set of local election results in England. But speaking yesterday, he was defiant.
5: Yes, I acknowledge the results are tough. Yes, I acknowledge that we've lost brilliant representatives across the United Kingdom. And I have a responsibility for that. But I also have a responsibility to deliver the change that we were elected and that we promised this country. And I'll deliver on that.
0: More than 70 MPs from his own party say they want him to step aside. Jonathan Hinder is one of them.
1: The Prime Minister is going. No Prime Minister can survive this many MPs losing confidence in him. It's time to be real. He's going, no doubt about it. Do you look at those results last week? We're being swept away in our heartlands by reform. And to come out in response to that and start talking about Brexit and having free movement again, for that to be the focus, when you're fighting for your life as the Prime Minister, it was absurd.
0: But the Minister for Care, Stephen Kinnock, says those wishing to remove Sir Keir should think twice.
6: Anyone of my colleagues who is potentially thinking of doing that, I just hope that they really will take a beat, pause, reflect, and think about the potential that that has for the chaos that might be unleashed, and think about what we said when this carousel of chaos under the Conservatives was happening.
0: The Home Secretary, Shabana Mahmood, is also reportedly among those calling on the Prime Minister to resign. And Sky's Deputy Political Editor Sam Coates says that could be a game changer.
7: The fact that she has decided to be amongst those leading the Cabinet charge saying that Keir Starmer's time is basically up in Number 10 is hugely, hugely significant.
4: Forces News. This is BFBS.
0: The US president says the ceasefire with Iran is very fragile. It's after he rejected the latest set of peace proposals put forward by Tehran. Verity Gear reports.
8: Donald Trump is due to meet his national security team to discuss whether to resume strikes against Iran after rejecting the latest set of peace proposals put forward by Tehran. He said the ceasefire was like a patient with a 1% chance of living.
2: Unbelievably weak, I would say. I would call it the weakest right now, after reading the piece of garbage they sent us. I didn't even finish reading it. They said, I'm not going to waste my time reading it. I would say it's one of the weakest right now. It's on life support.
8: But the US president says he's still aiming for complete victory in the war.
2: We've already, in theory, had a complete victory from the military standpoint. The military, look, their Navy is dead. They have 150, they had 159 ships. Right now they have zero, other than the little speedboats that go around that got taken out eight a day by us.
8: The Iranians reject his criticism of their peace proposals. Their foreign ministry spokesman, Esmail Bakhi, says they are ready to respond to any aggression.
9: We did not ask for any concessions. The only thing we sought was Iran's legitimate rights. I leave it to you to judge whether Iran's demands are excessive, Iran's calls for an end to the war in the region, its demands that the naval blockade be brought to a halt, and its request for the release of assets belonging to the Iranian people. Are these unreasonable demands?
8: Donald Trump's expected to use a trip to China this week to urge President Xi Jinping to put pressure on Iran. Beijing has leverage over the regime in Tehran, as it's the biggest buyer of the country's sanctioned crude oil.
0: It comes as the UK and France prepare to co-host a meeting involving 40 defence ministers as efforts to reopen the Strait of Hormuz continue. HMS Dragon is forward deploying to the region to ensure the UK has options to safeguard the vital shipping route when conditions allow. None of the 20 British people who've returned to the UK from a cruise at the centre of a hantavirus outbreak are showing any symptoms of the virus. They're being monitored in a hospital on the Wirral. Three people have died following detection of the disease among passengers. Dr. Merav Kleiner is from the UK Health Security Agency.
10: We have a group of people who have been at risk. They've been in close confinements with each other for a period of time. We know we've had a number of cases. This is highly precautionary. We need to make sure that these individuals that have come back, they don't develop hantavirus and therefore don't spread infection down the line.
0: Virginia Giuffre's posthumous memoir has been named Book of the Year. The 41-year-old who died by suicide last year was one of the most high-profile accusers of Jeffrey Epstein, Ghislaine Maxwell and Andrew Mountbatten Windsor. The former prince strongly denies any wrongdoing. Greggs is opening its only international shop at Tenerife South Airport later this month. The bakery chain says the Canaries are the perfect place to test taking Greggs overseas.
4: This is Forces News.
0: Forces News has been granted rare behind-the-scenes access to see the series of tests that military firearms have to go through before they can be used by troops. This report by Sean Grescheng Melbourne starts with a gun being fired at the world's oldest proof house in London.
11: For nearly 400 years, a succession of proofmasters have been stopping dangerous guns being used. There have only been 28 proofmasters since 1637, when King Charles I set up a royal charter. This was the first piece of law to make it illegal to sell a firearm if it failed proof tests. Using guns was dangerous enough back then, but there was so much concern with people getting hurt that a group of experts were formed to keep people safe. The current proofmaster is David Miles.
3: I have seen at the range a large caliber 30mm cannon blow up, and that was extremely catastrophic. There were bits of shrapnel 40 metres down the range from the barrel. So when that happens, it's a real reminder to us all why we're doing this. We are aware here how many people we're keeping safe, because we know we're rejecting or failing firearms every day.
11: Today we're filming a Sarco rifle being tested. It's fired twice in a proof bay and then undergoes a series of other tests.
3: So it's passed the post-firing view. I've done the gauging. It's passed its post-firing gauge inspection as well. So that firearm, up until this point, we have not known whether it's passed or failed proof. At this point, it's passed proof.
11: A unique mark will be lasered onto the firearm to show it's now legal to sell. Sean Grescheck, Melbourne, BFBS Forces News, London.
4: This is Forces News.
0: From today, it's illegal to book a driving test for anyone other than yourself. The rule change is aimed at stopping abuse of the system, where touts use bots to book all available slots and then resell them at a higher price. Tests cost £62 or £75 for evenings and weekends, but driving instructor Sophie Snutchfield says some learner drivers are being taken advantage of.
12: Many people message me on social media telling me that they are being asked to pay £200, £250, £300 for a driving test. And sometimes, unfortunately, it's from their own driving instructor they're being asked to pay this.
0: The AA says the changes are welcome, but warns more examiners are still urgently needed, with the current wait time for a test topping 22 weeks. The head of the Driving Instructors Association, Carly Brookfield, agrees that's the pinch point that's led to the crisis in the first place.
13: They have examiners that are burning out with their workload and they're exiting the organisation. They can't recruit enough people. One of the problems is pay, and people are falling out of the training process. They are getting into that process and thinking, this is a bit pressured. This isn't for me.
4: Forces News Sports.
0: Tottenham missed the chance to take a big step towards Premier League safety as they were held to a 1-1 draw by Leeds United. Mattis Tell put Spurs ahead before conceding a penalty, which Dominic Calvert-Lewin converted. Leeds boss Daniel Farker says he was proud of the way his side performed.
14: Difficult away game, Tottenham back-to-back wins here. Once you go 1-0 down after this first half and then early in the second half, can be very difficult and sometimes you can crumble. Not us. We showed again that we didn't want to lose this game. We stepped up. Yeah, it was definitely a good night for us.
0: Hull City are heading to the Championship playoff final after a 2-0 win at Millwall. Millwall boss Alex Neil says there was nothing between the sides despite the scoreline.
15: I just think the first goal was always going to decide it. I thought it was such a tight affair. I think if we scored and they came out, we'd have created more spaces like they did as well and had more opportunities to attack. But it was just, it was a cagey game, and to concede the goal in the manner which we did was, yeah, disappointing.
4: Forces News.
0: Headlines. The Prime Minister's future in Number 10 is uncertain after more than 70 of his MPs demanded he quit last night. And Donald Trump says the ceasefire with Iran is very fragile after rejecting the latest set of peace proposals put forward by Tehran. That's the latest. I'm Danielle Yawowietzka.

0: It's Ed Sheeran, Galway Girl on BFBS, the Forces Station. Good morning, you're on with Cam and Danny. It's time for Headline Deadline.
1: What story we got today?
0: The Hubble telescope has now discovered more than 6,000 new worlds as it searches outer space for one just like Earth. Not a single exoplanet was known when it was launched originally in 1990, but Hubble's precision has helped astronomers to identify distant, exotic planets unlike anything in our solar system. If you like space, this is a really cool story, and found out from the article that the Hubble Space Telescope circles Earth every 95 minutes. It's very cool.
1: Mm-hmm. The paper went with the headline.
0: A world's record.
1: Okay.
0: Meh.
1: All right, you came up with.
0: NASA, a lot of planets.
1: Like it. right, I came up with new worlds. Here comes Hubble. Or a whole new 6,000 worlds.
0: Yeah, I like that. It's good.
1: Can you provide us with a decent headline for that story? One that hopefully will beat the paper before the deadline of 10-2. If you can, as always, it's breakfast at bfbs.com.
0: My favourite still, NASA, a lot of planets.
1: Yes, it is.

0: So it's Cam and Danny at BFBS, the Forces Station. Good morning and welcome to Tuesday.
1: In it, though.
0: It is, you know. In the Premier League last night, Spurs drew 1-1 against Leeds. And in the Championship, Hull are through to the playoff final, having beaten Millwall 2-0. Tonight is the second leg of the playoffs for Southampton against Borough. Kickoff at 8 o'clock UK time. In Forces Sport, Army Rugby League star Bombardier Bethan Dainton has helped Wigan Warriors reach the Challenge Cup final after beating York Valkyrie 52-0. Tomorrow in Forces Rugby League, it's the UCAF men against GB Teachers in Goole. Kickoff at 7:30 UK time.
1: And if you get a couple of minutes in the latest download, you can watch how the Army and the RAF carried out a medical para drop on a remote Atlantic island. I don't want to give too much away. And also one of the largest nuclear-powered submarines operated by the US Navy. You can watch it sailing into Gibraltar.
0: All that, plus more, online, forcesnews.com. 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

0: Wiz the MC with Bees and Honey. That's Show Me Love on BFBS, the Forces Station. Good morning. You're on with Cam and Danny. Can you add anything to this week's top five?
1: Right, we are looking for the top five weirdest things you've ever found at someone else's house.
0: Jace has got a good one.
1: Go on.
0: He said, a motorbike in somebody's bedroom upstairs. He was building it there, and when I asked him how he was going to get it down and down the stairs and then out the front door, he went, oh.
1: I
0: didn't consider that.
1: That's literally a doop moment, isn't it?
0: Absolutely.
1: All right. Can you contribute the weirdest thing that you've ever found in somebody else's house?
0: I feel like it would be only fair, though, considering we're asking the question here. Is there something in your home that you think somebody else might find weird if they saw it? Do you know what I mean? Like, for me, I've got that huge... It was from when I was a kid, big teddy bear. Mm-hmm. And I keep it on my sofa because it's just... It's against the wall and that way it's my big pillow. But I realise that if ever I have someone come around the house, I'm like, oh, just don't mind him. That's Big Ted.
1: I think maybe... Would you say it's weird that... sort of when I was detached overseas the first time, my partner... Because I had to leave my dog behind...
0: Oh.
1: My partner got like a little pillow, but it's sort of like in the shape of my dog with a photo of...
0: No, I've seen dog. It. No, it's cute.
1: Yeah, and so that still stays on my bed.
0: No, I think that's... No, that's not weird. So
1: that wouldn't be weird.
0: I'm telling you, don't worry. It's not weird.
1: All right. Yeah. Thanks very much. Preach.
0: We're not weird then. But we want to know something. What is the weirdest thing, the weirdest something that you've seen in somebody else's house? Share it with us.
1: Please do, if you can. Breakfast@bfbs.com is our email address. And this is Prosper and Clooney.

0: Sir Keir Starmer is preparing for a crunch meeting of his cabinet after his Home Secretary Shabana Mahmood joined calls for him to step aside following last week's disastrous election results. President Trump says the ceasefire with Iran is on life support after rejecting the latest set of peace proposals put forward by Tehran. And the UK and France will co-host a meeting involving 40 defence ministers later as efforts to reopen the Strait of Hormuz continue. Sport, and Tottenham missed the chance to take a big stride towards Premier League safety after being held to a 1-1 draw by Leeds United last night. Mattis Tell put the hosts ahead in North London, but he later conceded a penalty that Dominic Calvert-Lewin converted for the visitors. Spurs now sit 2 points clear of West Ham in the bottom three, and boss Roberto De Zerbi says the draw is another step towards their survival target.
1: When you fight for the relegation, you have to stay stronger, not with the legs, but with the head, and to push until the end. And also, if we win today, it's not finished yet.
0: Hull City kept their Premier League promotion hopes alive with a 2-0 win at Millwall in their Championship playoff semi-final. Boss Sergei Yakirovic said his players played out of their skins.
2: Great feeling, amazing feeling. We were fantastic today because we knew that they will start very strong in the game, but we respond very well and we go to Wembley.
0: They'll face Southampton or Middlesbrough at Wembley. Their semi-final is goalless going into the second leg tonight at St Mary's Stadium. Liam Manning has stepped down as Huddersfield head coach. He'd been on compassionate leave since March. And England Test cricket opener Ben Duckett continued his superb early season form with an unbeaten 203 as Nottinghamshire drew with Surrey in the county championship. And that's the latest. I'm Danielle Jaworwiecka.

0: Four non-blondes. What's up? This is BFBS, the Forces Station. Good morning. You're on with Cam and Danny.
1: Yes, you are. Headline today reads like so.
0: The Hubble telescope has now discovered more than 6,000 new worlds as it searches out of space for one just like Earth. Not a single exoplanet was known when it was launched in 1990, but Hubble's precision has helped astronomers to identify distant and exotic planets unlike anything else in our solar system. And, fun fact, it circles Earth every 95 minutes.
1: That is a fun fact.
0: Capturing high-res images, of course.
1: Obviously, that's what it's there for.
0: Exactly.
1: Well, that didn't go to planet.
0: Oh, that's good.
1: Thanks very much.
0: That beats a world's record, which was the headline the paper gave that story.
1: Yeah.
0: Oh, I like that one. I'm sorry, I haven't come up with anything. I'm just that one for me.
1: Yeah, you're wallowing in your glory of your original.
0: NASA, a lot of planets.
1: There you go.
0: I was really proud of that. Now, Greg R. has been on this morning. Good morning, Greg. He's gone, ready, Danny? This is all one word. You sitting comfortably?
1: Mm-hmm.
0: Super Hubble Telescopic Exoplanet Oceus.
1: I was going to give out the email address, but there's no point.
0: No.
1: No.
0: I did that justice for you,
1: that's
0: Greg.
1: That's brilliant.
0: Yeah, it's very good. Looks good written down
1: as well.
0: I bet
1: it does.
0: Chris has been on with...
1: No point.
0: Oh, no.
1: No point. Go on, let's see what Chris is worth.
0: It's absolutely monumental.
1: Yeah.
0: Oh, yeah, Greg's done it, hasn't he?
1: He really has.
0: Yeah. Alien Acres from Rob, no? Worldwide Wow from Paul. Right, can you beat Greg's headline of Super Hubble Telescope... I can't. Super Hubble Telescopic Exoplanet Oceus.
1: That's amazing. That's brilliant. Mate, Greg, I don't know what you do for a living, but I think you should send that through to the newspapers and just go, I'm free, I'm here, I can write for you, because frankly, I can do a better job than your current headline writers do. That's great. Breakfast at bfbs.com, although I really don't see any point.

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0: Since Cam and Danny are BFBS, the Forces Station. Right, Walking with the Wounded are a charity that work with veterans, and they're doing something pretty, pretty darn exciting this weekend.
1: Darn?
0: Yeah, pretty darn exciting this weekend. We are going to catch up with a man called Martin, who is their events manager, probably in around an hour's time to find out more about what is going on this weekend.
1: Can't really follow that and go back into top five chat, can we?
0: We can if you want.
1: No, I mean something epic to... What's the weird?

0: Miles Smith and Stay If You Want to Dance on BFBS, the Forces Station. Good morning. You're on with Cam and Danny. The deadline has gone.
1: All right. We were looking for your creativity to come up with a decent headline for the following story.
0: The Hubble telescope has now discovered more than 6,000 new worlds as it searches out of space for one just like Earth. This is really interesting if you're into science and space and everything. Not a single exoplanet was known when it was launched back in 1990, but Hubble's precision has helped astronomers to identify distant and exotic planets unlike anything in our solar system, and it circles Earth every 95 minutes.
1: And the paper went with the headline?
0: A world's record.
1: All right, but we know we've beaten it. There's only one we really need to go through, isn't there?
0: Yeah, mine. NASA, a lot of planets.
1: Yes, that's very good.
0: What did you come up with, Cammy?
1: New worlds, here comes Hubble, a whole new 6,000 worlds, and, well, that didn't go to planet.
0: You really do just want me to only read out Greg's, don't you? We've even had emails in going, Greg.
1: Yeah.
0: Super Hubble Telescopic Exoplanetosis.
1: I think it's worse from us as well.
0: Yeah?
1: Yeah.
0: Greg. I think this is a first on Headline Deadline. Just going, no, sorry to everybody who's submitted a headline. Yeah. It's all Greg, baby.
1: It's all Greg today. Greg, today is your day. You know, go out.
0: We're speechless.
1: Buy a lottery ticket. I don't know. It's a good day for Greg. Thank you. And Headline Deadline returns tomorrow.

0: Pressure's been mounting on Sir Keir Starmer to stand down after a devastating set of local election results in England. There are calls from more than 70 Labour MPs for him to resign following last week's results. Sir Keir is to chair a cabinet meeting this morning where some of his top team will reportedly tell him to announce a timeline for leaving. But the Culture Secretary, Lisa Nandy, is still backing him.
1: Going forwards, what you're going to see from this Labour government is a Prime Minister who will go out and wear his heart on his sleeve, who will show that he is prepared to go out and fight any system that stands in the way of making people's lives better.
0: The UK and France will co-host a meeting of 40 defence ministers later in efforts to get vessels moving through the Strait of Hormuz again. Yvette Cooper and Marco Rubio held talks yesterday aiming to restore freedom of navigation in the vital shipping route. Both Washington and Tehran recently rejected each other's peace proposals. The US president has given this update on the current ceasefire.
2: They come back and they want to negotiate and they give us a stupid proposal. It's a stupid proposal. I would say the ceasefire is on massive life support, where the doctor walks in and says, "Sir, your loved one has approximately a 1% chance of living."
0: HMS Dragon is forward deploying to the region to ensure the UK has options to safeguard the vital shipping route when conditions allow. The Ukrainian President Volodymyr Zelensky says Russia launched more than 200 drones overnight. Mr. Zelensky posted on X saying Moscow chose to end the partial ceasefire that had lasted several days. The pause in fighting was timed to coincide with Russia's Victory Day celebrations, marking the Russian victory over Nazi Germany during the Second World War. The US has reportedly been holding regular negotiations with Denmark aimed at expanding its military presence in Greenland. US officials are seeking to open three new bases in the south of the territory, a semi-autonomous part of Denmark, as they work to resolve a diplomatic crisis sparked by President Trump when he threatened to seize Greenland by force. The White House has confirmed the administration is engaged in high-level talks with Greenland and Denmark. Clinical assessments and testing are underway on 20 British nationals from the cruise ship hit by hantavirus. They're being monitored in a hospital on the Wirral, along with a German national and a passenger from Japan. Dr. Merav Kleiners from the UK Health Security Agency.
3: We have a group of people who have been at risk. They've been in close confinements with each other for a period of time. We know we've had a number of cases. This is highly precautionary. We need to make sure that these individuals that have come back, they don't develop hantavirus and therefore don't spread infection down the line.
0: Morrisons and the NHS are putting cancer advice on own brand bath and shower gel bottles across the UK. The labels will urge shoppers to look for lumps, swelling and skin changes while washing. Bosses hope the campaign will encourage earlier cancer detection through everyday health checks. That's the latest. I'm Danielle Jaworowiecka.

0: Tiny Temper, Zara Larsson, Girls Like on BFBS, The Forces Station. Good morning, you're on with Cam and Danny. It is 5 past.
1: Right, and it's time for the return of Operation Occupation Alteration. Well, we've noticed in this ever cynical world that we live in, people are leaving what they're well known for in an effort to make money by way of other means. The one thing they've all got in common is their businesses all rhyme. Case in point being my fantabulous co-presenter.
0: Why fantabulous?
1: Well, what would you rather?
0: No, I just didn't know if you were on about the outfit again today.
1: Oh, I mean, yes, always. Unless told otherwise, it's always about the outfit.
0: Okay.
1: All right. Yeah. Well, anyway, she's gone into the world of formal events. Whatever your occasion is, from weddings to bar mitzvahs to birthdays, she will provide you with a master of ceremonies.
0: Oh, Danny G's MCs?
1: Yeah, how's it going?
0: It's all right.
1: Yeah, good.
0: Busy in the summer.
1: Yeah, I bet it is.
0: Yeah, it's pretty good. Yeah. But what about you, though? Aren't you charitable?
1: Yeah, of course I am.
0: Investing in that humanitarian charity with the green logo that works to fight poverty. Cam's Oxfam's, how's that going?
1: Yes, that's the one. That's the one. It's going very well, actually. Yeah. It's hard to make money out of charity. A lot of people sort of see it as embezzling, but I'm doing quite well.
0: I thought you might say that.
1: Yeah. Outside of us, though, because the world does, believe it or not, exist further afield than just this studio. You know that famous country singer, famous for songs like Jolene and 9 to 5, and she's got absolutely huge roller coasters at her amusement park. Well, she's leaving that life behind as she goes into manufacturing those cardboard boxes that milk used to come in, and nowadays 200 cigarettes come in, but hers are all decorated in Scottish patterns, and each pattern is related to different clans from the past. But what would she call her business? Take your head out of your hand and look me in the eye, woman.
0: I don't want to.
1: Look me in the eye. If you think you know what she'd call her business, it's breakfast at BFBS.
0: Hey, look, she's come a long way.
1: Mm.
0: You know, I like the pattern idea. It's good.
1: Yeah, well, you know. It is what it is.

0: Another and 54 Ultra, and that's Talk to You at BFBS, the Forces Station. This is Cam and Danny. Good morning.
1: Good morning. Jude was first in. Jude's back.
0: Hey.
1: Got your query.
0: Oh, good. Well, glad to hear it.
1: And loving it, by the way.
0: Okay, good. Good to know. It was basically about that famous country singer, famous for songs like 9 to 5. She's leaving that life behind as she goes into manufacturing those cardboard boxes that milk used to come in, and now 200 cigarettes come in. But they're all decorated in Scottish patterns, and each pattern is related to various different clans from over the years. But what would she call her business, knowing the whole time that it's got to rhyme? But you look like there's something on your mind, Danny.
1: Yeah, this time every morning, Cammy.
0: There is, yeah.
1: I heard.
0: Mm-hmm.
1: You know.
0: Go on.
1: You know the American actor from The Equalizer?
0: Oh,
1: great movie.
0: Is he my favourite actor? He's my favourite actor.
1: Oh, is he?
0: Yeah.
1: Because he was in, what was it, Training Day?
0: Yeah.
1: Well, I heard that he is investing in a British brand of beer. I think famously brewed in Manchester, I think.
0: Okay.
1: It was also, the only reason I know about it is because it was Joey's favourite in the Friends episode where they've gone to the UK and they go back to America, and that's what he wants.
0: Yeah.
1: Yeah.
0: What would he call his business, though?
1: It's got a rhyme.
0: That

0: Morning, how you doing? You're on with Cam and Danny. We are in the middle of Operation Occupation Alteration.
1: Do you want to recap the query that you brought to us before?
0: Yeah, we were talking about the American actor from The Equalizer. He was in Training Day as well, wasn't it? Yeah. Your favourite actor.
1: Yeah.
0: Well, he's investing in a British brand of beer, famously brewed in Manchester, I think it was, and it was Joey's favourite in the Friends episode when they go to the UK.
1: Yeah. What would he call his business, though? We do know for a fact that it would have to rhyme.
0: And you're quite impressed, aren't you?
1: I am.
0: Because you said you've been trying to come up with one for him for a while.
1: Yeah. Yeah.
0: You're welcome.
1: Even this morning.
0: Really?
1: Even this morning.
0: How?
1: I was thinking.
0: Unagi between me and you. Yeah. What's going on there?
1: I know.
0: Salmon skim roll.
1: Indeed. Indeed. If you've never seen Friends, you don't know what we're talking about. But don't worry about it. It means something. This is Cam and Danny, and online at forcesnews.com today. How the RAF and 16 Air Assault Brigade carried out medical para drop to rescue a British national on a remote island in the South Pacific suspected of having hantavirus. HMS Dragon is heading to the Middle East as the UK and France lead talks on reopening the Strait of Hormuz, and the Grenadier Guards, who have swapped decadent palaces for ruins in Cyprus as part of Exercise Kronos Warrior.
0: Very nice.
1: That's a wicked name. I bet they were so excited when they saw that they were getting Exercise Kronos Warrior. I bet they texted all their mates on Exercise Tambor Shield and were like, all right, you bunch of Disney Pixar sounding motherfellas.
0: Oh dear.
1: Kronos Warrior is the one.

0: If you like live big band, you're in for a real treat. Playing classic swing, jazz and wartime hits with soaring brass and smooth saxophones. This is the Ocean Airs, the big band of His Majesty's Royal Marines. 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Ahead of their debut album, hear the world-class sound of the Ocean Airs, this May the 22nd to 24th. 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

0: Holly Humberston and Cruel World at BFBS, the Forces Station. This is Cam and Danny. Good morning and welcome to Tuesday.
1: Good morning.
0: I keep wanting to say Wednesday.
1: Oh, no, not yet.
0: Right, so shall we put to bed this morning's Operation Occupation Alteration?
1: Let's do it.
0: All right. I was asking about the famous country singer, famous for songs like Jolene and 9 to 5, leaving all that behind. As she goes into manufacturing those cardboard boxes that milk used to come in, and nowadays 200 cigarettes come in. But they're all decorated in Scottish patterns, and each pattern is related to a various different clan. But what would she call her business? That's the question.
1: I think the answer you're looking for is Dolly Parton's Tartan Cartons.
0: That'll be the one. That'll be the one.
1: Because it rhymes.
0: It does rhyme.
1: It makes sense.
0: It does rhyme. And then what was your query?
1: We were talking about the American actor from The Equalizer, your favourite actor, who's in Training Day as well. He's investing in a British brand of beer, famously brewed in Manchester, I think it is. And it was Joey's favourite in the Friends episode where they've gone to the UK.
0: Would that be Denzel Washington's Boddington's, by any chance? Yes, it would be. Welcome to the party, Denzel. We've been waiting for you.

0: Sir Keir Starmer is preparing for a crunch meeting of his cabinet after his Home Secretary Shabana Mahmood joined calls for him to step aside following last week's disastrous election results. President Trump says the ceasefire with Iran is on life support after rejecting the latest set of peace proposals put forward by Tehran. And the UK and France will co-host a meeting involving 40 defence ministers later as efforts to reopen the Strait of Hormuz continue. Sport now. Tottenham boss Roberto De Zerbi accepts his younger players will make mistakes after they were held to a 1-1 draw in the Premier League by Leeds. Mattis Tell went from hero to villain in North London when giving away a penalty, having put the hosts ahead earlier in the game. De Zerbi says he's fully behind his Spurs star, though.
1: A big hug and a big kiss. Nothing more. Because he's a young player, he's a big talent. He scored a great goal and he made a mistake for the experience because he has not the right experience.
0: Spurs now sit 2 points clear of the bottom three. Hull City kept their hopes of championship promotion alive after getting past Millwall in their playoff semi-final with a 2-0 win. Captain Louis Coyle says it's a great achievement.
2: We've grafted all year to put ourselves in this position, and it wasn't just a case of us making up the playoffs. We fully believed going into the two legs against a very, very good Millwall side that we could come out on top. Again, the game at home, a little bit cagey, and then we come here today, and what a fantastic performance from the lads. So professional.
0: They'll face Southampton or Middlesbrough at Wembley. Their semi-final is goalless going into the second leg tonight at St Mary's Stadium. England Test cricket opener Ben Duckett continued his superb early season form with an unbeaten 203 as Nottinghamshire drew with Surrey in the county championship. Sussex beat Leicestershire by 7 wickets, Warwickshire thrashed Yorkshire by 377 runs and Glamorgan edged Somerset by 2 wickets. That's the latest. I'm Danielle Jaworowiecka.

0: Lady Gaga, Doechii, It's Runway from the Devil Wears Prada 2 soundtrack. I can't wait to see the movie.
1: Is that so? Yeah. Based in no small part on the soundtrack itself.
0: Absolutely, because, I mean, the start of the original movie, I hear Katie Tunstall. Suddenly I see that's the opening credits.
1: Oh, is it?
0: Yeah.
1: Oh, well, then this soundtrack's a whole lot more funky.
0: Yes.
1: Arguably.
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1: I feel like Forrest Gump when he's out of his depth. That's all I've got to say about that. Because I know nothing about the Devil Wears Prada. Right, fresh new music time, Denny J.
0: Yeah, we've got four songs for you this week. So far, we've heard from Harry Styles, which was also our first play Friday. And it's a good one. That's a funky one as well, isn't it? We're also going to hear new Charlie XCX this week. We've got new from Miles Smith. Today's track, though, is from Calvin Harris featuring Jazzy. I got high hopes for this one. It's called Satisfy.

0: summer banger. That's what I'm thinking.
1: It is good, isn't it?
0: Yeah, Calvin Harris and Jazzy. That is Satisfy. It is track two of four fresh new music songs for you this week, but only one can win. Please use your vote if you haven't already. It's bfbs.com/music.
1: You know what gives a fresh new music song a proper seal of approval?
0: Oh, go on.
1: I think I could hear that sitting quite comfortably on the Devil Wears Prada 2 soundtrack.
0: What are you like?
1: I don't know. Right, coming up very soon, we're going to find out what Walking with the Wounded are doing this weekend. Can you hear me? The Forces Station. This
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0: This is BFBS, the Forces Station you're on with Cam and Danny. Good morning.
1: Good morning. Right.
0: You love it. I throw it out every now and again.
1: Bring on the retro references. For those of you who are not sure, ask your parents or even maybe your grandparents as the reference.
0: I know about it.
1: Good morning.
0: Hello.
1: Let's have a look. The Fallen Madonna with the big... No, don't worry about it. Yes. Oh, yes. Now, Walking with the Wounded are launching a campaign that they've got this massive Cumbrian challenge that will be taking place this coming weekend. What we're going to do is we're going to get Martin Lynn on the line with us. He is the Walking with the Wounded events manager.
2: Hello.
1: Morning, Martin.
0: Hiya.
2: How are you?
1: Very well, thanks. How are you?
2: I'm good. I brushed my hair especially. I never usually do. And I'm really
0: happy. You look great.
2: What do you want me?
1: No, he texted going, is this going to be a video call? I texted him back, you've not done anything in this life to subject you to looking at our faces. Honestly.
2: That's fair enough. I'll let you off.
1: Especially at this time in the morning. There are certain things you can't unsee, mate. And we don't want to ever, put you through that.
2: Thank you for that. Thank you for anything.
1: Well, always we can. It's least we can do when you're thinking about other people as much as you are, what with you being the Walking with the Wounded events manager. You're doing this event again. It's the Cumbrian Challenge. You're doing it again this year. Danny, do you know how much they raised last year?
0: Oh no, and don't ask me to guess.
1: $500,000. Is that, have I got that right? I was reading up on it. $500,000 last year.
2: Yes, it was slightly over. So the reason it was slightly over is a really important thing for anyone who's fundraising for anything. Around £40,000 of it was gift aid. So that's how much it can contribute.
1: And last year it was 850 people. How many have signed up for it this year?
2: So we are currently sitting on just under 950.
1: Wow.
2: So 940 at the moment, which is... slightly insane. The bit that gets me every year is we have around 35

0: is 14 kilometers. You can do the tough route, which is 22 kilometers, or you can really go for it and do the tougher, which is 28 kilometers, all different types of ascent. This year, the routes are different every year. So this year, the highest point is a place called Fairfield. As you arrive onto the top of Fairfield, you've just got the towering Helvellyn in front of you that you see. And the views from the top are stunning. It's an incredible place to be.
1: Well, I totally misunderstood, and that's wasted research on me. I thought it was a massive pub crawl. I've got in front of me.
0: No.
1: I've got the top, because I thought we could get something in common. I've got the top 10 pubs in the Lake District on a website in front of me.
0: We've deliberately over the years started to try and avoid them, because it's amazing how many trackers you see. The little GPS trackers sort of start to slow down. And then you're like, oh, someone must have had an incident. And then you do an overlay of a normal map and go, no, that's the red line. That's why everyone's congregated there. So, yeah, we've had to kind of, we try and steer clear of pubs because it is really tempting. And we did have one year where we said, look, if people come in and they're doing this event, could you not serve them? Oh. And they misinterpreted that to be, what we'll do is we'll offer them a special on a beer and food combo.
1: Oh.
0: So I was like, no, yeah. That's not what we meant.
1: Mate,
0: so
1: yes, first of all, you've got to know your audience, right? Okay. You don't come onto this show and toss around phrases like, we try and avoid pubs. And secondly, what you've done with landlords and landladies of these pubs is you've gone in there and you've gone, would you turn down business for us? They're not going to say yes, are they? In fact, they're going to go...
0: In hindsight, it's probably not the best idea, but we do recommend all of the pubs for before and after the event. For health and safety reasons, we advise you do not go into a pub. Okay. While in the middle of the challenge.
2: Yeah, I know, that is fair. But I mean, why not just create a fourth route?
1: Yeah.
2: That's all I'm thinking.
1: And you can call it the Cam and Danny route if you want.
0: Yes, just, yeah. we can have it sponsored by BFBS.
1: Yeah, exactly.
0: It's the route of this.
1: Yeah.
0: Yes,
1: yeah.
0: We'll make it 4 kilometres, 22 pubs.
1: There you go, yes. Perfect. And actually, at this point,
2: sign me up.
1: BFBS can stand for beer, food, beer, scampi fries. Right.
0: Quick.
1: Thanks very much.
2: Very good. Well done.
1: You say that you've got about 940 people. It's taking place at the end of this week. Is it too late now for anyone else if they wanted to get involved?
0: It is too late for anyone who wants to get involved. But from after this weekend, you will be able to go and register your interest for next year, for 2027. So if you want to help us reach 1,000 people in the Lake District, get yourself on there, and then we'll send you the information when the new website goes live.
2: This is so exciting.
1: It really is.
2: And just, I'm hoping for nice weather as well, because it's beautiful in the Lake District.
1: Yes, absolutely stunning. And I'm assuming it's just as simple as going to the Walking with the Wounded website. There'll be somewhere directions there if people would like to donate.
0: Yes, there is. So there is actually, there's a Cumbrian Challenge website, which, if you get your pens ready, if you go to cumbrian-challenge.walkingwiththewounded.org.uk, that'll take you to the main Cumbrian Challenge website, which you can donate. If you want to be generous and you want to pick a team to donate to, or you know someone who's doing it, you can search for them, find them, and chuck some money into their pot.
1: Mate, this is absolutely brilliant. What we'd like to do with you, if possible, is catch up with you after the event, find out what the final figures were, both the amount partaking and the amount raised as well, if that's cool with you.
0: Yeah, that'll be fine. I'll stick some in my calendar to make sure my work phone turns on and tells me someone's called me, because it often doesn't.
1: Martin, thank you so much for taking time out and talking to us today.
0: No problem, that's brilliant. Thanks very much. BFBS.

0: Keir Starmer faces the biggest challenge to his leadership after a member of his cabinet, the Home Secretary Shabana Mahmood, joined calls for him to set out a timetable for his resignation. More than 70 Labour MPs have publicly called for his departure. This morning, he'll chair the first meeting of his cabinet since the party lost control of the Welsh Senate and lost about 1,400 councillors in last week's elections in England. One backbencher, Yuan Yang, believes a change of leadership is needed to win back voters.
1: I am very proud of many of the things that we've done as a Labour government in the past 2 years, but I feel that looking forward to the next 3 years, that our current Prime Minister cannot take us into the next general election. We risk handing the country over to reform if we do so.
0: But Patrick Hurley, the Labour MP for Southport, says changing the Prime Minister won't change the fundamentals.
2: We've got two globally significant wars raging that are impacting on choices around defence spending and public services, huge challenges around energy security, climate change, all of that. We've got levels of economic growth that haven't been sufficiently high for well over 15 years now. None of this is going to change if we change the person at the top of the tree.
0: The Speaker of Iran's parliament has said the country's armed forces are ready to respond and teach a lesson for any aggression after President Trump said the ceasefire between the two sides is on life support.
3: Unbelievably weak, I would say. I would call it the weakest right now after reading that piece of garbage they sent us. I didn't even finish reading it.
0: Mr. Trump also said Iran's latest proposal for a peace agreement is totally unacceptable. That's been rejected by Iran's foreign ministry spokesman Esmail Baghaei.
4: We did not ask for any concessions. The only thing we sought was Iran's legitimate rights. I leave it to you to judge whether Iran's demands are excessive.
0: The UK and France will co-host a meeting involving 40 defence ministers later as efforts to reopen the Strait of Hormuz continue. Israel's parliament has approved a law to set up special military trials for Palestinians accused of taking part in the deadly Hamas-led attack in October 23. The tribunal will be able to pass death sentences. The US has reportedly been holding regular negotiations with Denmark aimed at expanding its military presence in Greenland. US officials are seeking to open three new bases in the south of the territory, a semi-autonomous part of Denmark, as they work to resolve a diplomatic crisis sparked by President Trump when he threatened to seize Greenland by force. President Zelensky says Russia has launched more than 200 drones at targets in Ukraine following the end of a three-day ceasefire. For its part, the Russian military says it shot down 27 Ukrainian drones. Sales of used electric cars in the UK have hit a record high, up 32% on last year. Industry leaders say growing choice is helping to drive the demand. That's the latest. I'm Danielle Jaworowiecka.
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0: is Cam and Danny of BFBS, the Forces Station. Good morning and welcome to Tuesday Morning's Rewind.
1: Yes, a good year.
0: It is a good year. Now then.
1: Oh, in this rewind year, the Now That's What I Call Music albums were 102 to 104.
0: Oh, that should give you some idea.
1: Yes, yes, but what was... Oh,
0: you don't want to know.
1: I don't want to know. What was the Avi Howe Pry in the UK?
0: The average house price in the United Kingdom in this year was £233,000. I know.
1: No, it's got to be less than 200K.
0: I know. What about a lower B in this year?
1: A loaf of bread, £1.2p.
0: Daylight robbery.
1: Mm-hmm.
0: Pie am I?
1: Pint of milk, what you think?
0: £5.40.
1: No.
0: No.
1: 44p.
0: Right. And if I went down below for a pie a la, what would I be looking at?
1: £3.72 for a pint in your local.
0: Man, it's still better than today's standards, isn't it?
1: Just not the house price.
0: Yeah, well, yeah.

0: Jonas Brothers and Sucker. 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Hope you're doing all right. What year did it chart, though? I find these years really difficult to pinpoint.
1: Yeah.
0: Really, really tricky.
1: See, this was the year that the travel group Thomas Cook went into administration and the Jeremy Kyle show went off air.
0: Is that so?
1: That is so. I wouldn't lie to you.
0: The biggest celebrity romance rumour from the year, Lady Gaga and Bradley Cooper. So I'm guessing A Star Is Born would have
1: been out
0: either this year or the year before, because it was when they did their Oscars performance and everyone went, oh, they totally love each other.
1: Yeah.
0: It's not true.
1: It wasn't.
0: No.
1: Any idea what the year is? If you want to have a guess, feel free to do so. It's breakfast at bfbs.com.
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0: That's Dave and Location on BFBS, the Forces Station. You're on with Cam and Danny. This is Rewind. We're going to figure out the year, and we're also asking you if you can figure out our Rewound Rewind tune.
1: Clip too of the song, long. Released in this year, played backwards.
0: Very easy.
1: Do you reckon it is?
0: I think so, yeah.
1: Breakfast at BFBS.com if you think you know what it is. And we will play it in full before the hour's out.
0: So
1: and
0: you're
1: we'll
0: saying
1: play it
0: difficult?
1: The right way around. I think it's quite difficult.
0: No, I'm saying easy.
1: Okay, okay. Mm-hmm. Well, we'll see.

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0: This is Cam and Danny at BFBS, the Forces Station, playing out an hour's worth of tunes from the year that a student from the University of Brighton won a national prize for designing a chair that prevented man spreading.
1: Huh?
0: Man spreading, for instance, like that.
1: Yeah. Okay. all the rage in this year as well was the bottle cap challenge. Did you ever try that on social media?
0: I don't think I did.
1: It's the one where people were trying to like kick the bottle cap off.
0: Oh, yeah.
1: Yeah.
0: Yeah.
1: Finding creative ways to. Mm-hmm. Yeah.
0: Finding creative ways to get rid of a bottle top.
1: That's why the government like made sure that they were always going to stay on.
0: Yeah. We figured it out. And the tunes continue.

0: That's Georgia Smith and Burna Boy. Be honest on VFBS, the Forces station. Didn't realise Georgia Smith had tunes out in this year. I was about to say it.
1: Yeah, you were.
0: Yeah,
1: you were. But you didn't.
0: Nope.
1: Right. Any right answers on the rewind tune?
0: Pete's only gone and done it again.
1: Oh, yep. Fair play.
0: He got it right. But Laura and Diane first in with a wrong answer.
1: Have another listen. What is it? Breakfast at bfbs.com.

0: Cam and Danny at BFBS, the Forces Station. Right, we're rolling out an hour's worth of tunes from the year that France recognised lightsaber duels as an official sport.
1: Oh, what?
0: Yeah.
1: Yeah, it's good. But, yeah. it was the start of Disney Plus in this year. Theresa May announced her resignation as PM in this year.
0: Oh, big clues. Mm. Fire devastated Notre Dame Cathedral in Paris in this year.
1: I remember seeing it in the news. Awful, wasn't it?
0: Yeah.
1: Paramount released the trailer for the Sonic the Hedgehog movie. Did you ever watch that in the end?
0: No.
1: No, I didn't either. But do you remember it got massive backlash because Sonic didn't look like what he was supposed to?
0: No.
1: Oh, I will find you the original photo. I'll find it out.
0: Okay.
1: It was awful. It was not true to its character design. It was weird. And the backlash was bad. They changed it. They actually had to change the design of Sonic. They went back and redid him because the public were just like, nope.
0: Okay. All right, Kate.
1: I'll find it. Look, you'll
0: agree.
1: I'm
0: sure you will. I've got no doubt in my mind. What else happened in this year? Oh, Europe's first underwater restaurant opened in Norway. If that helps.
1: I mean, just give us the year.
0: Why not? Any idea what it is? Breakfast at bfbs.com.

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0: Sigala and Ella Henderson, We Got Love on BFBS, the Forces Station. How you doing? You're on with Cam and Danny. It's Rewind. What we're doing, what we're saying.
1: Shall we do two movies that came out in this year by way of three clues?
0: Yeah, you go first.
1: All right. No need to sound so enthusiastic.
0: All right, sorry. Now I'm looking at the movies and there's a lot of live action stuff. Go on.
1: TV actor nearing end of his glory days. Him and his stuntman drive around LA. They encounter a cult.
0: I think I know what that is.
1: It's a big boy movie.
0: Another movie that came out in this year, Three Clues. Daniel Craig has an awful South American accent. Jamie Lee Curtis is in it and it's a whodunit.
1: Okay.
0: It's a good movie.
1: All right. Do you want to do TV shows that came out in this year by way of top trumps?
0: I've got four.
1: Okay.
0: Five. I'll start us off with Hannah.
1: See Hannah and raise you Russian Doll.
0: Good Omens.
1: A Very English Scandal.
0: Derry Girls.
1: Oh, Marcella.
0: The Mandalorian.
1: And then I've only got one more.
0: Yeah, me too, but I don't think we've got the same one because I don't think you've seen it.
1: Is it about the stalker?
0: Yeah,
1: you.
0: Oh my God, you.
1: Yeah, you. Yes. Yeah.
0: Although, good work.
1: Yeah, although I haven't seen like series three or four. I think I've got series one. I don't think I even did series two. Is it worth doing?
0: Yeah. But you've got to do it all in a wanna because I'm terrible. I hate jumping on bandwagons. I don't like waiting in between seasons, you know?
1: Yeah.
0: But now they're all out. It's all done. Watch it. Binge. Go.
1: All right, come on.

0: Yes, the Forces Station with Post Malone and Circles. How many people are getting our Rewound Rewind tune right today?
1: Only our Pete.
0: Okay, have another listen. It's a clip of a song that was released in this year, played backwards.
1: I think it's really easy. So does Pete.
0: Have another listen. It's breakfast at bfbs.com if you think you know what it is.

0: Dermot Kennedy, outnumbered on BFBS Rewind. What was your movie, by the way, Cammy? Because I don't think I've seen it.
1: My movie was Once Upon a Time in Hollywood.
0: Oh, no,
1: Quentin
0: I've not
1: Tarantino
0: seen it.
1: Movie with Leonardo DiCaprio and Brad Pitt.
0: Well, you need to watch Knives Out, Daniel
1: Is that
0: Craig.
1: That one, was it?
0: Yeah, Jamie Lee Curtis. Mm.
1: Movies revealed, all that's left, the year and the Rewound Rewind tune on the way. Can I?

0: It's Dua Lipa and Don't Start Now from the year...
1: 2019.
0: Yeah, well done if you got it. And the Rewound Rewind tune, huge. Living like
1: a rock star. Lil Nas X and Billy Ray Cyrus and Old Town Road.
0: Well done, Pete.
1: Yeah, the one and only person who got it right. Stand by then. Joe Carden's up next on Totally Connected. Have a brilliant Tuesday.

0: Sir Keir Starmer has appeared to indicate he's going nowhere as a make-or-break cabinet meeting is held at Downing Street. It's thought 78 Labour MPs have now called for him to go after the party suffered heavy losses in last week's elections. They include the Home Secretary, Shabana Mahmood, and in the last half hour, the Minister for Devolution, Faith and Communities, Miata Van Buller, has stepped aside. But Sky's Beth Rigby says this is what the Prime Minister had to say at the top of that cabinet meeting.
1: As I said yesterday, I take responsibility for these election results and I take responsibility for delivering the change we promised. The past 48 hours have been destabilising for the government and that has a real economic cost on our country and for families. The Labour Party has a process for challenging a leader and that has not been triggered. The country expects us to get on with governing. That is what I am doing and what we must do as a cabinet.
0: The Speaker of Iran's parliament has said the country's armed forces are ready to respond and to teach a lesson for any aggression after President Trump said the ceasefire between the two sides was, as he put it, on life support. He also said Iran's latest proposal for a peace agreement was totally unacceptable. A former British ambassador to Iran, Sir Simon Gass, says the conflict is growing more complicated.
2: President Trump keeps saying that Iran will never have a nuclear weapon, but of course now the United States is having to negotiate not just on the nuclear issue on which we've negotiated with Iran over many years, but also the war has created this new difficult issue, which is Iran's claim that it has jurisdiction over the Strait of Hormuz. So the complexity just mounts.
0: President Zelensky says Russia has launched more than 200 drones at targets in Ukraine following the end of a three-day ceasefire. For its part, the Russian military says it shot down 27 Ukrainian drones. The US has reportedly been holding regular negotiations with Denmark aimed at expanding its military presence in Greenland. US officials are seeking to open three new bases in the south of the territory, a semi-autonomous part of Denmark, as they work to resolve a diplomatic crisis sparked by President Trump when he threatened to seize Greenland by force. The White House has confirmed the administration is engaged in high-level talks with Greenland and Denmark. From today, it's illegal to book a driving test for anyone other than yourself. The rule change is aimed at stopping abuse of the system, where touts use bots to book all available slots and then resell them at a higher price. Rich Lewis from Redditch has been trying to book a test since February.
3: To get a test in our area it's impossible. Literally, every week you are waiting hours in a queue just to find out that, by all accounts, they're snatched up by bots.
0: Clinical assessments and testing are well underway on 20 British nationals from the cruise ship hit by hantavirus. They're being monitored in a hospital on the Wirral. Three people died following detection of the disease. And that's the latest. I'm Danielle Jawowiecka.

Let me get this right. It is now exactly 10 minutes past 10 in the UK where I'm doing the show from today. And if I look at my phone, yeah, I've seen 17 different people do that trend this morning. I mean, it's lovely. You're making videos about people you stalked on the internet, but I think we need to find a new thing, lads. I think we really do. It's Olivia Rodrigo. It is Drop Dead on Totally Connected. Hello, happy Tuesday to you. I'm Joe. This is BFBS, the Forces Station. It is the 12th of May, 2026 today. Hope you're doing all right wherever you are in the Forces world. Good morning to you if you're maybe starting off your day nice and early in the Falklands this morning. Hello if you're getting us around the UK this morning. Hello if you maybe join us from operational areas this Tuesday. Hello if you're getting us on in Cyprus, maybe in Germany, Gibraltar, Belgium or the Netherlands this morning. And good afternoon if you're getting us on in Brunei or Diego Garcia today. Cheers for your company. I hope your Tuesday started off all right. Level with you. Slightly chaotic start to my day. I managed to make it a fair few minutes into me commute. And I've not got a long commute. It's maybe 30 minutes, 40 minutes on a bad day. It's not bad, right? Managed to make it quite a substantial way into my journey before realising my face feels naked. I definitely haven't got my glasses on. And I thought, you know what? Better turn back. Today feels like one of those days I need to be seeing things. You know, when you have those days where you need to, you know, have the ability to read what's in front of you. It's useful every once in a while, isn't it? I hope your day is starting off better. Listen, busy looking show today. On in a bit, we'll go homegrown with a takeover track from BFBS Best of British. I've got your chance to win as we play today's game of Stars There Are None. Plus, if you've got little ones around you right now, you will know we are not far off exam season. So I thought we would speak to the experts, find out how best to deal with exam-based stress within a military family. It's all on the way. But first, here's Ariana Grande.

It's the lady who is now officially one of the fuckers. Yes, they have made a 12th version of that Meet the Parents film. It's Ariana Grande, and yes, and on BFBS. I'm Joe, happy Tuesday. We'll get the script on in a few, and Dash is Austin playing in a bit as well. I have a question for you. If you are overseas right now, if you've maybe recently been overseas, what shops do you miss most from home? Genuinely, what little slice of being at home and having convenience do you miss? Connected at bfbs.com if you want to come and say hi today. I was thinking about this because earlier in the news, big day for fans of brushing flakes off of their own clothes. Greg's is about to go international. They are opening up a sausage roll shop in Tenerife Airport. Because that's what you need when you're on holiday, lads. You're like, yeah, do you know what? The sun's great, sand's great. Oh, love's a beach. Wish I could get a steak bake. That would really top it off. I mean, yeah, you can keep your canettos. I want a steak bake. Genuinely, though, what shops do you miss overseas? Because I remember doing, like, loads of different tours overseas and, like, each place has their own thing, right? Like, in places like around Europe in particular, maybe if you're in Cyprus and the Med and stuff, more or less you can get most stuff that you wanted to. It's when you're doing, like, yeah, you may be in Middle East or maybe Far East in Brunei or something like that, you start to really notice stuff is missing. Like, I feel for you if you're in the Falklands, because I know supply issues can be a real, real thing. I'll tell you what I miss most of all, and it's really stupid. I miss a B&M. I miss a Home Bargains. I miss the sort of shop where you can just go and buy utter tat. Because, you know, it's like, if you're lucky enough to maybe get a whole mess room to yourself or something, you want to make it nice. You want to make it your own. You don't want to be stuck with whatever decor has been left from the person before you. You want to be able to buy your own kind of plasticky nonsense, don't you?

0: It's The Script and Break Even on BFBS. I'm Joe. Cheers for getting us on this Tuesday. A couple weeks ago when we had the bank holiday to start May, we had an entire day of BFBS Best of British Anthems. I thought we could use a little more homegrown today, so I'll get you another tune from that radio station. 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

0: Kelly Clarkson went a bit viral online this week for doing a cover of that on her TV show. It's Dasha's Austin. Wasn't Kelly Clarkson's telly show meant to be ending? Have I made that up? I'm fairly sure it was meant to be kind of done and dusted. Or was it one of those things where they announce, oh, we might end it so that people get interested again and then just crack on? I don't really know. And frankly, I won't be digging into it any further than that.
1: Takeover track.
0: Right, happy Tuesday. 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

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You just need to say enable BFBS to get it set up. And trust me, there's some bangers on there today. They've got some Level 42 streaming right now, had the Hoosiers earlier on, some M People as well. It's a good day of music over there. Right now, let's do something brand new from the Disclosure Boys. Proper some energy, this. I know.

0: Are you coming in or what?
1: It is the lady who broke the internet with the video for that song. It's Sabrina. It's House Tour on BFBS, the Forces station. Before it, absolutely gorgeous. New Disclosure. It's called The Sun Comes Up Tremendous. I'm Joe. This is BFBS. We'll do some throwback Black Eyed Peas in a few and Ed Sheeran on the way. But first, have you heard that this is back?
2: 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Pro League Esports for the Armed Forces.
1: So our esports tournament, the BFBS Pro League, has returned. There is still time, by the way, to sign up to get involved. I know the first few qualifiers for F125 are on at the moment, but you can still get involved with that. You can still get involved with Rocket League, with League of Legends. And alongside our esports tournament, right, we've launched a new podcast called The Lobby, where each week our esports aficionados, Danny G, Jonah Jupp, and... says here in front of me, psycho, but I know Owen, sweetest boy ever. I'm not calling him psycho. Owen, chat through all things esports and what's going on in the Pro League at the moment. 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

0: Ed Sheeran and Sapphire on Totally Connected with Joe. This is BFBS. Hope your Tuesday is going all right. Have you been to any good leaving do's recently? I love a good leaving do because they're always a little bit mad, a little bit chaotic. Frankly, feral. Feral is the word we're going to go for. And I guarantee there is someone who has got a pretty good leaving do ahead because he's had such a career. I'm talking about a fellow called WO2 Ian Lester. He spent 45 years in service. He's been with the Royal Army Physical Training Corps. He's also been an official for Army Basketball. So you know man has some stories and some things to reflect on as he gets ready to leave. In fact, he's been talking to our Richard Wyeth about how he's wrapping up his career. And we will hear that conversation after the Black Eyed Peas.
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0: It's the Black Eyed Peas, and I got a feeling on BFBS. If you've been wondering what Will I Am's been up to recently, he's been teaching a course on AI at the Arizona State University, because of course he has. This is Totally Connected. I'm Joe. We'll do Alex Warren in a sec. First, though, how do you wrap up a 45-year-long career? That is a dilemma being faced by WO2 Ian Lester of the Royal Army Physical Training Corps. He's also an Army basketball official, and he is saying goodbye to the British Army. Our Rich Wyeth caught up with Ian on his last day, just before he officiated his last inter-services basketball game, to talk about his time in the Army and if he had mixed emotions about saying goodbye.
1: Very mixed. Excited to be here for my very last combined service final. Yeah, really excited. And at the same time, a little bit emotional. Yeah.
2: I imagine you will be. Now, 45 years, long time to be in service. What do you say some of the high points have been whilst you've been in the Army and the ROPTC?
1: I think some of the highlights for me is, obviously, when I joined the Army back in 1981, I joined to play sport and see the world. And joining the PT Corps was probably the highlight of my career. I joined the Signals initially and then transferred to the PT Corps in 1989. That's a particular highlight because it gave me more access to sport and obviously, you know, travelling the world as well and playing sport. So I achieved my aim that I had in 1981.
2: And you've been involved with Army basketball as an official virtually the whole time you've been in the Army.
1: Yeah. I did my first basketball referees course in 1983 in Sennelager in Germany. And since then, I've been officiating on and off in Army competitions in Germany and back over in UK. Got involved in the intercourse and the inter-services. And in 1995, I stepped into a whole new world of National League basketball. And since then, I've been at the top of the National League game as well. So absolutely fantastic.
2: Any particular highlight of your officiating career?
1: I have a couple of highlights, really. One was representing England. I went out to Italy with an under-14s girls team and refereed for them in a competition, so that was like a representative thing. But I suppose my particular highlight is going every year to Shape, Mons Barracks in Belgium, and refereeing the, basically, as you can call it, the World Championships of the military. You know, teams from USA, France, Italy, Belgium, Latvia, Lithuania, and officiating in that, a really, really good high standard of basketball, and probably refereeing in about five or six of the finals. So, yeah, they're particular highlights.
2: What's next for you, Ian? Is it retirement, or have you got something else planned?
1: Nothing else planned at the moment. I've already joined a golf club up there, so that's my first aim, is to get out and play a little bit more golf. I'm going to carry on with the refereeing. I believe that there's still a requirement for me to run courses and to officiate still. I mean, while I'm still up and down the court as quick as I am, I'll carry on officiating. As soon as I slow down, then I'll probably hang the whistle up. But yeah, while I'm still active and fit, I'll continue.
2: So today's men's inter-services, Army versus RAF, might not be your last officiating at an inter-services then. Is that what you're saying?
1: That's depending on where the location of the inter-services are. As a civilian, they have to pay my travel fees now. I mean, I don't know. I mean, this is my last official one. If the inter-services is in Cosford or up, a bit further up north and they want my services, I'll be happy to come down and get involved, yeah.
2: Fantastic. Ian, I haven't known you for 45 years, but a good number of years. Wish you all the best in your new ventures after leaving the Army.
1: Thank you, Richard. Yeah, it's been great following you and your little morning breakfast shows as well. Thank you.
0: Oh, do you know what? Good on him. It is like the ultimate retirement hobby, isn't it? I'm going to hit the golf course for a bit. WO2 Ian Lester there, talking to our Rich Wyeth on BFBS. And Rich is on his travels. He's looking after BFBS breakfast around Blanford Camp this week. Get him on in the mornings.

0: Alex Warren and Fever Dream on BFBS, the Forces Station. You're on with Joe for a Tuesday. Worst day of the week is out the way. If you could already use a little break this week, frankly, I don't blame you. If you're getting us on in Jib, the perfect excuse for it. Tomorrow is going to be the big stand easy. Get over to the tower for 10 a.m. just for a little break for personnel, for their families. Just a little chance to just have 5 minutes off, because frankly, you deserve it. You really do.
1: Yeah, I'm going to the party, but I'm not going to make friends. I need a love.

Smith and I'm Not Here to Make Friends. It's playing right around the Forces world and across the UK on BFBS. I'm Joe. Cheers for getting totally connected on. Stick about. Danielle is on the way with your latest Forces news after a little throwback for a Tuesday. A little bit of a guilty pleasure because you deserve it. You've worked hard. I mean, possibly. I don't know. You might not have. Either way, I'm going to play it, aren't I? It's Roxette.

0: A difficult day for the Prime Minister.
1: Are you challenging to the Labour leadership, sir? What are you going to say to Keir Starmer?
0: Fears the US-Iran ceasefire could unravel.
2: I would say the ceasefire is on massive life support.
0: And behind the scenes of military firearms testing.
3: We are aware here how many people we're keeping safe because we know we're rejecting or failing firearms every day.
0: The Prime Minister appears to have faced down a challenge to his leadership, at least for now. There's been a growing swell of MPs calling for him to go in the aftermath of last week's bruising election results, reaching as high as the Cabinet and the Home Secretary, Shabana Mahmood. But Sky's Beth Rigby says this is what Sir Keir Starmer had to say as he kicked off today's crunch Cabinet meeting.
4: The past 48 hours have been destabilising for the government, and that has a real economic cost on our country and for families. The Labour Party has a process for challenging a leader, and that has not been triggered. The country expects us to get on with governing. That is what I am doing and what we must do as a cabinet.
0: The Minister for Devolution, Faith and Communities, Miatta Farnbulla, resigned as the meeting got underway, bringing the number of MPs calling for the Prime Minister to step down to 78. Under Labour's rules, 81 signatures are needed to trigger a leadership contest. Former Deputy Prime Minister Angela Rayner and Health Secretary Wes Streeting have been touted as possible contenders. Reporters tried to get some answers as ministers headed into number 10.
1: Wes Streeting, are you going to challenge the Prime Minister? Wes Streeting, are you challenging Sir. What are you going to say to Keir Starmer?
0: Paulette Hamilton, the MP for Birmingham Erdington, says Sir Keir isn't reading the room.
5: I absolutely feel he's made a mistake. What he's now done is he's laid down the gauntlet, which is how he operates. He gets very stubborn. He doesn't listen. That's why the public have stopped listening to us, and that's why they don't trust him, and that's why his likeable rate is as low as it is.
0: But Toby Perkins, the Labour MP for Chesterfield, says a change of leadership isn't in anyone's interest.
6: The country is looking to us to provide leadership at a time of global international peril. And I think that party members will look askance at anyone who destabilises the government after the very difficult election results we've had just last week. And I think it's understandable why people don't want to stand against the Prime Minister. They want to step into a vacancy. But I'm not sure it's in the national interest that should happen.
7: Forces News. This is BFBS.
0: The US president says the ceasefire with Iran is very fragile. It's after he rejected the latest set of peace proposals put forward by Tehran. Verity Gear reports.
8: Donald Trump is due to meet his national security team to discuss whether to resume strikes against Iran after rejecting the latest set of peace proposals put forward by Tehran. He said the ceasefire was like a patient with a 1% chance of living.
2: Unbelievably weak, I would say. I would call it the weakest right now. After reading that piece of garbage they sent us, I didn't even finish reading it. They said, I'm not going to waste my time reading it. I would say it's one of the weakest right now. It's on life support.
8: But the US president says he's still aiming for complete victory in the war.
2: We've already, in theory, had a complete victory from the military standpoint. The military, look, their Navy is dead. They have 150, they had 159 ships. Right now they have zero, other than the little speedboats that go around that got taken out 8 a day by us.
8: The Iranians reject his criticism of their peace proposals. Their foreign ministry spokesman, Esmail Bakhi, says they are ready to respond to any aggression.
9: We did not ask for any concessions. The only thing we sought was Iran's legitimate rights. I leave it to you to judge whether Iran's demands are excessive. Iran's calls for an end to the war in the region, its demands that the naval blockade be brought to a halt, and its request for the release of assets belonging to the Iranian people. Are these unreasonable demands?
8: Donald Trump's expected to use a trip to China this week to urge President Xi Jinping to put pressure on Iran. Beijing has leverage over the regime in Tehran, as it's the biggest buyer of the country's sanctioned crude oil.
0: It comes as the UK and France prepare to co-host a meeting involving 40 defence ministers as efforts to reopen the Strait of Hormuz continue. HMS Dragon is forward deploying to the region to ensure the UK has options to safeguard the vital shipping route when conditions allow. Clinical assessments and testing are well underway on 20 British nationals from the cruise ship hit by hantavirus. They're being monitored in a hospital on the Wirral, along with a German national and a passenger from Japan. A study suggests taking part in regular cultural activities could slow the pace of ageing. Researchers at University College London have found that weekly engagement with reading, listening to music and visiting museums can slow ageing by up to 4%.
7: This is Forces News.
0: Forces News has been granted rare behind-the-scenes access to see the series of tests that military firearms have to go through before they can be used by troops. This report by Sian Grzeczek Melbourne starts with a gun being fired at the world's oldest proof house in London.
10: For nearly 400 years, a succession of proof masters have been stopping dangerous guns being used. There have only been 28 proof masters since 1637, when King Charles I set up a royal charter. This was the first piece of law to make it illegal to sell a firearm if it failed proof tests. Using guns was dangerous enough back then, but there was so much concern with people getting hurt that a group of experts were formed to keep people safe. The current proof master is David Miles.
3: I have seen at the range a large calibre 30mm cannon blow up, and that was extremely catastrophic. There were bits of shrapnel 40 metres down the range from the barrel. So when that happens, it's a real reminder to us all why we're doing this. We are aware here how many people we're keeping safe, because we know we're rejecting or failing firearms every day.
10: Today we're filming a Sarco rifle being tested. It's fired twice in a proof bay and then undergoes a series of other tests.
3: So it's passed the post-firing view. I've done the gauging. It's passed its post-firing gauge inspection as well. So that firearm, up until this point, we have not known whether it's passed or failed proof. At this point, it's past proof.
10: A unique mark will be lasered onto the firearm to show it's now legal to sell. Sian Grzeczek, Melbourne, BFBS Forces News, London.
7: This is Forces News.
0: From today, it's illegal to book a driving test for anyone other than yourself. The rule change is aimed at stopping abuse of the system, where touts use bots to book all available slots and then resell them at a higher price. It's left people waiting for 22 weeks plus to book a test. Rich Lewis from Redditch has been on the sharp end. He's been trying since February.
11: To get a test in our area it's impossible. Literally every week you are waiting hours in a queue just to find out that by all accounts they're snatched up by bots.
0: It's not just the wait time, it's also the cost. Tests normally cost £62 or £75 for evenings and weekends. But driving instructor Sophie Snutchfield says some learner drivers are being taken advantage of.
12: Many people message me on social media telling me that they are being asked to pay £200, £250, £300 for a driving test. And sometimes, unfortunately, it's from their own driving instructor they're being asked to pay this.
0: The AA says the changes are welcome, but warns it's not a fix-all and more examiners are urgently needed to get the system working properly. Carly Brookfield is the head of the Driving Instructors Association.
13: They have examiners that are burning out with their workload and they're exiting the organisation. They can't recruit enough people. One of the problems is pay, and people are falling out of the training process. They are getting into that process and thinking, this is a bit pressured, this isn't for me.
7: Forces News Sports.
0: Leeds boss Daniel Farke says they've had an unbelievable season after managing to secure their Premier League safety with a few games still to go. They'd held Tottenham to a 1-1 draw in North London last night, and Farke says his squad have pulled off a big achievement.
14: To be the first team together with Sunderland since a while who breaks a curse as a promoted side, although we haven't spent that much money like some other clubs also in the past, says a lot about this team. To be already on this amount of points and safe with before the game 3 games to go is massive.
0: Hull City are into the Championship playoff final after a 2-0 victory at Millwall. Boss Sergei Yakirovich says this result is the greatest thing he's ever achieved in the game as a coach.
15: It's like a dream. It's like a dream, because if you told me on the start of the season you will be in the final, I would say you are crazy. In our circumstances, what we had, the embargo, this, that, but even this group of the players, since day one, they very hard working, they are togetherness, it's very high.
7: Forces News Headlines.
0: Sir Keir Starmer has appeared to indicate he's going nowhere as a make-or-break cabinet meeting is held at Downing Street. Donald Trump says the ceasefire with Iran is very fragile after rejecting the latest set of peace proposals put forward by Tehran. And that's the latest. I'm Danielle Jaworwiecka.

It's Avicii and Hey Brother playing right around the Forces World and across the UK on BFBS. Hello, I'm Joe. This is Totally Connected. Happy Tuesday to you wherever you are in the Forces World. I very, very quickly want to give a shout out to our amazing team who are in Estonia at the moment supporting the guys on Opka Brit. You might know if you're in Estonia, our BFBS bod recently for a little while now has been Dave, Big Dave Roberts, lovely lad. Got a lot of time for Dave. He's a good mate. Recently, Greg Burnett has started his tour in Estonia. He's going to be taking over from Dave for a little bit. They're going to be doing a bit of swapping about. And I just got a message from Greg. I was asking him how he was settling in. And he told me that Dave has given him the full tour today. He's taken him out for a little coffee. He's taken him to a nice lunch spot. And he's now taken Greg to one of Dave's favourite barbers so Dave can get a haircut. Greg's got alopecia. It's the best thing ever. It's the best. Here are the things you need to know, Greg. Here are the spots that are going to be important to you. I'm done. I'm actually done. Nothing else matters now. Nothing I do today is going to top that. He took a bold man to the barbers. I mean, I can't beat that. I really can't. We'll try, but I'm not going to beat that. Listen, on in a little bit, we will do fresh new music from Charlie XCX. We will, we're going to be talking exam stress, actually. It's nearly exam season, so if you've got little ones with you or teens or what have you, we're going to be speaking to a youth mental wellbeing expert, kind of digging into how you deal with exam-based stress when you're in a military family. We'll chat about that in a bit. But before that, how do you fancy winning some brand new tech? Stick around. I'll tell you how you can win after BTS. Wow.

0: BTS and Swim on Totally Connected with Joe. This is BFBS, the Forces Station. Riri's on the way. We'll get some Lily Allen playing for you in a bit as well. First, though, there is a new Star Wars film out this month, and I have been given a Star Warsy themed Amazon smart speaker to give away. It's like an Echo Dot, but we got a little Gucci stamp for it that makes it look like a TIE fighter. Now, I'll level with you. Don't really know anything about Star Wars, but I do know a thing or two about zero star rating reviews. So the game we're going to play is called Stars There Are None.
1: Actually, I didn't like it.
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0: I've got a bunch of really badly written online reviews. You just have to guess what is being reviewed, what has been given zero stars for your chance to win this new smart speaker. We did films last week. This week we are doing tourist attractions, right? Landmarks. See if you can work out the attraction from this review today. Zero stars. Didn't realise it'd just be a big bunch of pebbles. And it causes a nightmare on the A303. What is that a review of? It is a famous landmark. If you can tell me what it is, I want to hear from you. Connected@bfbs.com is the email you're going to need. I'll give you just shy of half an hour to have a go today. 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Best of luck to you. Here's Rihanna. This is called Lift Me Up.

0: Rihanna and Lift Me Up on BFBS, the Forces Station. Have you seen Riri's got a new tattoo? It's apparently a tattoo that was designed by her three children. Isn't one of them literally like a baby? Like literally just kind of popped out, just been born. I think I kind of understand now why parents put their children's drawings on the fridge, because you don't want that on you forever. They're probably not that talented, bless them. Stick about on the way. Your chance to win a smart speaker. I'll tell you how to get involved after Lily Allen.
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0: Lily Allen and Smile on BFBS, the Forces Station. I'm Joe. We'll do fresh new music from Charlie XCX in a sec. I'll get some Role Model playing as well. First, how are you getting on with this?
1: Actually, I didn't like it.
0: Is the deal. I have got a Star Wars themed smart speaker to give away at the end of this month. Don't really know much about Star Wars. Sorry, it's not my bag. What I do know, however, is there is a brilliant collection of zero star online reviews out there. So I thought we would play Stars There Are None, which you have to say like Yoda, which apparently I can't do. So you need to guess. This week you are guessing the landmarks or the touristy attractions from the NAF reviews. Well done. A lot of Team UK getting it right today. Well done to Andy, you're in the draw. Well done, Rosie, you're in there. Hello to Andy in Jib. Apparently a very rainy rock this afternoon. I'm sorry to hear that, Andy. I hope it brightens up for you, mate. Here we go. Let's do the review one more time for you. Zero stars. Didn't realise it would just be a bunch of big pebbles and it causes an absolute nightmare on the A303. What do you reckon that landmark is that's being reviewed? If you want to have a guess, connected@bfbs.com is the email. Go on, have a punt, because it could win you a brand new Amazon Echo Dot smart speaker. When we do the prize draw at the end of this month, give you about 15 minutes or so to have a guess. 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

0: It's Role Model and Sally When the Wine Runs Out on BFBS, the Forces Station. I'm Joe. We'll get back to Stars There Are None in just a sec. First, though, we need to talk fresh new music. Now, yesterday on the show, we had Calvin Harris and Jazzy's new collab, Satisfy, which I'm afraid does need to be the winner this week. I'm afraid I've decided it has to. You need to go online to bfbs.com/music and you need to vote for that to become Record of the Week. However, you know, to fill out the week, there are some other songs.
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0: I mean, I never said this place was a democracy. I've put my vote. I'm just saying, I'm encouraging you to use your vote wisely this week. Our second fresh new music track of the week, Charlie XCX is back and she's doing what Charlie does best, right? She is just disrupting. She's doing things that make her stand out. And she's gone with, not like the actual genre, but she's gone for the title, rock music for this new song. It is pure electronic madness and it's new to BFBS.
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And it's very abrupt ending. 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Don't know if I've mentioned Calvin Harris and Jazzy. They're up for the vote as well.

0: played you Terence Trindade and Wishing Well. That is Somber and Homewrecker on BFBS, the Forces Station. I'm Joe. We'll get Bruno Mars's comeback tune on the way in a few. The first release we've had from him in a good 10 years of waiting for solo stuff. That's on the way. But first, how are you getting on with our game of Stars There Are None? Fair couple of right answers today, to be fair. Hello to Marion, who's getting us on in Senilaga today. Hello to Ricky in Boscombe Down. Hello to Chelsea in Shape, getting it right. Joe, you're in the draw. Charlie in the UK. Fee and Jib, you're getting it correct as well. Fairly straightforward one today, right? What we have done is we've taken a bunch of really naffly written zero-star reviews. This week we're doing kind of landmarks, touristy attractions, right? If you can work out what it is, it could win you a Star Wars-themed Amazon smart speaker. Let me do this one more time for you. Today's review reads zero stars. I didn't realise it'd just be a bunch of big old pebbles, and it causes a real nightmare on the A303. If you think you know what's being reviewed today, I want to hear from you. Connected at bfbs.com. I need your answer before the end of Rudimental and Jess Glynn with These Days for your chance to win that smart speaker. But be quick. That song is on the way in less than two.
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8: I know you moved on to someone new. Hope life is beautiful. You were the light for me to find my truth. 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

changed. And I traveled around the world, think where you living at now. I heard you moved to Austin, got an apartment and settled down. And every once in a while, I start texting, write a paragraph, but then I delete the message. Think about you like a pastime, I could cry you a river, get you baptized. Or I wasn't ready to act right, used to always think I'd get you back right. They say that things fall apart, we were gonna move to Brooklyn, you were gonna study art. Love is just a tool to remind us who we

0: Rudimental, Jess Glynn and Macklemore is These Days on BFBS, the Forces Station. You're on with Joe, where right now we are playing a game of this.
1: Actually, I didn't like it.
2: Stars, there are none.
0: Naff reviews that could win you some Star Wars merch. I've got an Amazon Echo Dot smart speaker with a TIE fighter stand giveaway at the end of this month. You just have to work out what is being given a zero star review today. Zero stars. Didn't realise it'd just be a bunch of big pebbles, and it causes an absolute nightmare on the A303. Well done today to Cara and Kayla getting in there. Well done to Tanya and Epi with a last minute vote. Joe's getting it right. Charlie's getting it right. My favourite response we've had so far is Chloe, who emails in to say, you know, she gives the correct answer and then goes, I agree, it is no big deal. I have to drive past it every day. It is an absolute mare. The answer, of course, we were looking for today was Stonehenge.
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0: If you got that right, well done. You are in the prize draw. That smart speaker could be yours at the end of this month. Even more chances to win when we play again same time tomorrow. And I'll do you Bruno Mars after the Boo Radleys.

And Wake Up Boo on BFBS, the Forces Station. I am playing that for you and for you alone if you are up at ridiculous o'clock in Canada this morning. Thank you for starting off your day with BFBS. I'm Joe. This is Totally Connected. There'll be even more chances to win that smart speaker when Tunes and Camo. Let's see that one. When Stars There Are None returns same time tomorrow. I'll tell you what, though, if you fancy a little as cheeky extra chance to win, hop online right now. bfbs.com/survey. Trust me, a really, really simple task could bag you £200 to spend online.

Black song, I Just Might, on BFBS. Stick about proper sing-along banger kicking off BFBS anthems today. They're on after the news and after this from Calvin Harris and Clementine Douglas.

0: The Prime Minister has told members of his cabinet that he will not stand down despite more than 70 Labour MPs publicly calling for his resignation. Earlier, Miatta Farnbullah became the first government minister to resign, calling for Sir Keir Starmer to set a timetable for his departure. Sky's political editor Beth Rigby has been looking over her statements.
1: She says whilst progress has been made, we've not acted with the vision, pace, ambition that our mandate for change demands. And she says, you, Prime Minister, have lost the trust and confidence of the public.
0: It was the first cabinet meeting to be held since Labour's poor election results in Scotland, Wales and parts of England last week. Several ministers, including the Housing and Business Secretaries, publicly backed the PM after today's cabinet meeting. Housing Secretary Steve Reid was the first to emerge from the meeting at number 10.
2: The Labour Party has a process for triggering a leadership election. That has not happened. So we all intend to get on with our jobs, and that's what I'm going to do.
0: But Health Secretary Wes Streeting, who's seen as a possible contender for the top job, was remaining tight-lipped.
3: Wes Streeting, did you call on Starmer to resign?
4: There we go. He's absolutely...
5: What did you tell the Prime Minister?
0: Elsewhere, Pakistan has rejected US media reports that it's sheltering Iranian military aircraft. It said the planes were being used to transport diplomats during peace talks and the arrangement was temporary. The Green Party of England and Wales has admitted that its leader, Zach Polanski, may have failed to pay council tax on a houseboat in London where he'd been living until recently. A spokesperson said he'd taken steps to pay any tax he may be found to owe. Learner drivers will have to book their own practical test from today as it's now illegal to book for anyone else. The change is aimed at stopping touts using automated computer programs to reserve slots and then resell them at higher prices. Sarah Pritchard's a driving instructor in Swindon. She says it hopes to improve the system, but thinks instructors should be able to book them too.
6: Everything is now being taken away from us. We work hard to get to where we are to train our students to the best of their abilities to be the safest drivers on the road. And it's down to us to make that decision on when they should be able to take or book and take their driving test. Now, by having this freedom for people to just go in and book whenever they want to, I think is putting road safety at risk.
0: Three-time Olympic medalist Katie Archibald has retired from professional cycling because she says she's fallen in love with her new career as a nurse. The 32-year-old will now not compete for Scotland at the Commonwealth Games later this year. And a bar of Cadbury's chocolate issued to a soldier during the Second Boer War 126 years ago is expected to fetch hundreds of pounds at auction. Chocolatiers across the British Empire were commissioned by Queen Victoria to produce tins of chocolate for soldiers who were fighting in South Africa between 1899 and 1902. That's the latest. I'm Tracy Oranshaw.

0: And there's you thinking the price of a Freddo was mad. How about that? Nice one, Tracy. We're on with Joe. Welcome to Tuesday. We're going to do BFBS anthems, right? Stick about for some noughties indie goodness from Muse. We're going to get the sunshiniest of all the house music producers, the wonderful Scala, on the way in a sec. But first, there aren't many songs which you class as like a sing-along banger, but not because of the words, just because of the music. This is definitely one of those.
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Sagala and Paloma Faith bringing all the sunshiny energy, and I hope you are listening to that in a place that's a little more sunny than BFBS HQ in the UK right now. The other week we were like hotter than Ibiza, and now we are grey again. So I'm playing that to kind of coax it out. It's Lullaby on BFBS Anthems. I'm Joe. We had Seven Nation Army in there before it. Do you know what? I will never forget, ages and ages ago, we had Scala drop by for a music special here at BFBS. And I remember asking him, like, when all else fails, what is your go-to song? What's the one thing you play that will always, always get a crowd on the side with you? And he didn't say something housey. He didn't say anything kind of EDM-y or dancey. He said Seven Nation Army. And do you know what? I respect that. I respect the honesty. Sometimes you just got to do what works, don't you? Listen, if you want to catch up on that, if you want to catch up on any of our music specials, in fact, we had a really good one recently. Our Jacob Dyer from BFBS and Bryce Norton had a catch-up with a certain ex-little mixer. You can find him online right now, bfbs.com/musicspecials, or stream him on the BFBS app. Right now, I'm going to get on Muse. This is Supermassive Black Hole on BFBS.

finishing BFBS anthems today with the Mighty News and Supermassive Black Hole. Anthems back on the show, same time tomorrow. I'm Joe. I'm about to push play on a collab between Mal Smith and Niall Horan. Niall Horan has just announced the dates in America for his tour of his new work, The Dinner Party Collection. I will be really, really sad if he just does a normal tour. Like, I think if you're going to do a tour called Dinner Party, you need to make each one like a little dinner party. I'm picturing everyone sat down, everyone dressed up nice and fancy. I think, like, do odd mess rules, like you can't pass your port with your left hand or whatever. Whatever it is, do that kind of thing, shush it up a bit. I'll tell you what, if you do fancy, I can't give you a dinner party, but I can give you a little break. If you're getting us on around Central Europe at the moment, looks like tomorrow is the day where all the coffee mornings are happening at once. If you're in Germany, Normandy Barracks are going to be hosting their Bride in House coffee morning from 10. In Shape, they're going to be doing the pop-up one at the Brit Bar from 10. And the ever lovely Tea and Toast is happening in the Brunsum Brit Community Cafe from 9 a.m. I think wherever you are across Central Europe, you're kind of sorted, aren't you? Watching.

0: Miles Smith, Niall Horan and Drive Safe on Totally Connected with Joe. This is BFBS, the Forces Station. Right, do not panic if you have got little ones around you, if you've maybe got teens in the house at the moment. It's not actually that far from exam season. What are we, middle of May right now? So I thought we'd have a little chat about busting and beating exam stress in military families. We're going to be having a little chat with Emma Grace, who runs a youth mental well-being organisation. In fact, we'll get her on the show after Charlie Poof and Attention.
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0: Youth and Tension playing right around the forces world and across the UK for you Tuesday. Kylie on in a few, and we'll do that new one from Kalani and Usher as well. It's BFBS, the Forces Station. You're on with Joe for Totally Connected. I don't want to worry you or maybe worry anyone around you if you've got younger ears listening, but it is that time of year. It's, what, the 12th of May now, so exams are on the way. Always mad stressful. There's no getting away from it. So I thought we'd have a little chat about this today. I've got Emma Grace with me on the show. Emma runs a youth mental wellbeing organisation called Chirpy. Emma, hello. How are you today?
1: I'm good, thanks. How are you doing?
0: I'm very well. I wanted to get you on because basically there's been some research done into exams and stuff. And I wanted to ask the question because it's been a little while since I have been unfortunate enough to sit in a sports hall with a pencil. Do you think the process of doing exams and being assessed is getting more stressful as years go on?
1: I think there's a couple of things at play, and it's also been a while since I did my own exams, but I'm looking at it through the lens of my 15-year-old and my 10-year-old at the moment, and there are a couple of things at play. Firstly, the exams are different from when we were younger. So about 10 years ago, they changed the system from being a more kind of cumulative, ongoing testing system to more high stakes. So now, especially GCSEs and A-levels, those students are much more likely to be kind of memory testing 2 years of content and having to kind of regurgitate and remember over a short span of time. So that's one thing that's going on. But also what we know from our research is exams are just one part of the picture. Modern life is already taking such a toll on children's mood and resilience long before exam season starts. And that pressure is really cumulative, right? So when you add exams to a generation that are already dealing with things like constant screens, ultra-processed food, less time outdoors, social media comparison, really unsettling headlines, and then you add exams into the mix, it can really, really tip the balance. So I think there's a lot more going on for our young people now than there perhaps was when I was younger and you were younger.
0: And I think particularly when we look at the military world, it's just, it's exaggerated times 10. Because think about it, you've got youngsters who are doing their GCSEs or what have you, who are either maybe posted in the middle of nowhere with military families. They might be overseas, they might be in completely foreign environments, or they might be, the parents might have taken the option to do the boarding school type thing where they haven't, you know, always got mum or dad or whoever to lean on. So I thought I'd ask you today, what kind of advice should we be giving to parents whose little ones are getting ready for these tests? What can we do to help them out?
1: Yeah, well, at Chirpy, we talk about mood MENS. So MENS stands for mindfulness, exercise, nature, diet and sleep. So sometimes I think we just forget that those simple things like getting a good night's sleep, having a walk in nature, eating some nutritious food, having a balance in terms of your screen time, spending some mindful moments, doing a quick meditation, those are the things that actually really support the foundations of mental wellbeing in our young people and are relatively easy for parents to put into place.
0: And when it comes to the youngsters, what sort of things can we be saying to them that might help?
1: I mean, I think we just need to be educating our young people that the balance has kind of gone adrift, hasn't it, for this generation. When a screen overtakes other stuff, like being outside, like exercising, like spending time with real humans in real life, that's when mental wellbeing starts to really be impacted. So I think parents just making sure that kids are just aware of that balance. It's not about saying no to things. It's just about making sure that balance is right for our young people.
0: And when we talk to, if we go back to parents again, when we talk to parents, there's no completely, you know, there's no manual. There's no completely right or wrong way to do anything. You have to use your own intuition a bit, don't you?
1: Oh my gosh. And we did some research and 68% of parents say that parenting now is so much harder than when our parents parented us, for example. You know, if you think of the things that, you know, that I have to kind of contend with every day, it feels a bit like whack-a-mole at the moment. Like, what do I need to worry about next? You know, is it the manosphere? Is it AI? Is it looks maxing? Is it this new social media trend? There are so many things for parents to navigate and contend with at the moment. It's so, so tricky for us. And that's reflected in our research as well. 50% of parents are worrying about their kids' mental wellbeing every single week. And it's not surprising.
0: Yeah, a lot to think about. Emma, I know I need to let you go. Just to finish off, one final top tip. How are we surviving? How are we getting through exam season together?
1: Well, my top tip is sleep. I always say to my kids, sleep is revision too. Take that phone off your children a couple of hours before they go to sleep and make sure they're getting a good night's sleep during exam season.
0: And I think more than anything else, don't do physics as a GCSE option. It's too tricky. It's not worth it. You're never going to use it.
1: Avoid all hard subjects. Yeah. Excellent advice.
0: Emma Grace, thank you so much for joining us today, mate.
1: Lovely. Thank you.

It's Aztec Camera and Somewhere in My Heart on Totally Connected. You're on BFBS. I'm Joe. Happy Tuesday to you. Brand new music from Kalani and Usher to get on in a little sec. Throwback from The Killers lined up as well. Listen, I know there's been a lot of rugby union talk recently. In fact, we've got the final match of the inter-services this Saturday. However, before it, we dip into the world of rugby league tomorrow. Team UCAF are going to be up against the GB teachers side, which, as I discovered yesterday with Kath Brazier on the show, is literally some teachers. Yeah, apparently loads of different like areas of life have their own teams. Teachers have one. There's a students one. It's really cool, right? UCAF are going to be taking on the teachers tomorrow. We'll bring you all the action from just after 7 p.m. UK time. You can see it on the BFBS Forces News YouTube channel or check it out on BFBS Telly if you're serving overseas.

0: There are just some things that we know to always be true, right? Gravity pulls you down, water is wet, and if you put Usher on a track, it is gonna bang. It's Kalani's new one, It Shoulda Never, on BFBS, the Forces Station. I'm Joe. If you're into a little bit of military history, I think you're going to like this one. There is a new book out all about the time that the Paris spent in Afghanistan. George Wedlake has been speaking with the author of this book, and we'll get that conversation on after Mr. Brightside.
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0: Mr. Brightside on Right Around the Forces World and across the UK. This is BFBS. I'm Joe. We'll do Teddy Swims' new tune in a sec, and I'm going to get Bella Kay lined up in the next 15 minutes or so as well. First, though, I want to give you a little heads up before we get into this chat that there are some themes in this story that people might find distressing. We're going to be talking about Afghans, so if you need to maybe turn down the radio for a couple of minutes, feel free to do so. Now, the reason we bring it up, there's a new book out all about the parachute regiment and their time in Afghanistan. George Wedlake has been speaking with the Colonel Commandant of the Paras, Major General Ollie Kingsbury OBE, all about this new title. It's called The Parachute Regiment Afghanistan 2001 to 2021.
1: So this book covers obviously a very intense period of our regiment's history. I think if you take the entire sort of 20 years really from when we very first went to the final operations in 2021, that's a very significant percentage of what is still quite a young regiment. And I wouldn't want to compare operations in Afghanistan with anything we've done in the past in the Falklands or World War II or anywhere else. But the contribution of paratroopers to the Afghanistan operation is really, really significant. And so as we came out of that as an army and as a nation, we as a regiment wanted to sort of get something formally down to record some of the stories and to pay tribute to the, particularly of obviously to the people who'd lost their lives, but to the people who'd fought and soldiered in Afghanistan. It's a source of enormous pride to me, even though it's quite a long time since I served in a para battalion. I was in Tupara in 2001 when we were getting ready to go, 2002 when we first deployed, and that it was Tupara who were almost the last unit out of Afghanistan in 2021.
2: And Ollie, if you don't mind me asking, do you have any personal recollections from Afghanistan or that period of time? You don't have to go into any details at all, but what was that time like for you?
1: Yeah, tons. I mean, I did more than some, less than many others, I think. I did three tours there in total. First in Tupara when I was the patrols platoon commander in 2002 when we were up in Kabul. Once my last tour was when I was a company commander in Three Para down in Helmand. And then in the middle, I was a brigade chief of staff in a different brigade, but with paras were around the place at various stages in that operation. I mean, so many stories, really. I think I came of age as a soldier and an officer. I remember lying in a ditch when I was a company commander with leaves landing on my head that were being knocked off the trees by various bullets being fired around the place and thinking for a minute, I will find out now whether I can do this job. And it kind of worked out, mainly due to the efforts of others, probably rather than mine. So there's many, many stories, and you know, everyone's got many more sort of exciting and dangerous than I have, I think. But it just really reinforces to me the importance of that series of operations that happened at punctuation marks throughout each of our careers as we were developing and growing up and learning and all that sort of thing. It's probably not too melodramatic to say that I don't think the day goes by in my army or personal life where I don't in some way reflect on something I learned or saw from my Afghanistan tours.
2: You mentioned a second ago you've got your copy then, the Parachute Regiment Afghanistan 2001 to 2021. What would you say to anybody thinking about buying this book?
1: Definitely buy it. I think it's brilliant to read from cover to cover. The sort of narrative story of all of those tours, you know, as I say, all sort of spirals around each other. I think it's just a great, you know, ripping yarn. It's also great, I think, to just dip in and out, you know, a particular person you remember, a particular story, particular date. I wonder if I can just sort of find out a bit more about that, so you can dip in and out a bit. And then maybe not most importantly, but the proceeds go to our amazing regimental charity, Support Our Paras, which is where you can buy the book and you know, all of that money. And I sit, I'm very lucky to sit as a trustee on that charity board and see where that money goes back into helping both serving soldiers, but also veterans and various sort of welfare challenges and all the rest of it. So every sort of penny of profit goes straight back into the regiment. So it's definitely an investment on behalf of the regiment as well as being a great read.
0: So like Major General Kingsbury says there, the book is available right now at supportourparas.org. And as ever, if you found anything in there tricky, you or someone you know needs a little bit of support, loads of organisations available. We've put a list of them on our website and you can check it out right now at bfbs.com/audience support.

Teddy Swims and Mr. Know-It-All on BFBS. I'm Joe, this is Totally Connected. If you're getting us on in the Wesbutt of Cyprus this afternoon and you fancy getting some fizz in, but for a good cause, don't forget there is still time to get signed up for the Epi Throwdown that's going to be happening Thursday and Friday of this week. 24 hours long, one functional fizz event on the hour, every hour, to raise awareness for the charity Men Tribe. You can sign up right now. There's a link on the Epi Residence Facebook page. And I'm going to play you this from Tame Impala.

I am so here for Jenny off of Blackpink, taking some niche indie and making it a pop banger. It's her team with Tame Impala. It's Dracula on BFBS, the Forces Station. Cheers for getting totally connected on today. I'm out of here. I'll see you tomorrow at 10 UK time. News on the way after Bella Kane.

0: The Keir Starmer drama continues.
1: People do not want him there. They don't trust him. They do not think he's the right person to take this forward.
0: Plus, British forces are asked to help in a 20-year murder case.
2: A member of the British Army could have seen something, perhaps a suspicious vehicle.
0: And you can only book a practical driving test for yourself from today.
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0: Our top story is on the Prime Minister, who's insisting he's here to stay, at least for now. Sir Keir Starmer's told his weekly cabinet meeting he'll fight on as he defiantly ignores growing calls from within his Labour Party to go. Around 80 MPs have called for the PM to resign after last week's disastrous election results. Liz Kendall, Secretary of State for Science, Innovation and Technology, is backing him, though.
5: The Prime Minister talked about the challenges we face as a country, the crisis in the Middle East, the impact on the cost of living here, and that this government will do what we were elected to do, which is serve the British people. The Prime Minister has my full support in this.
0: Miatta Farnbulla became the first minister to resign over the issue, and in the last few minutes, the safeguarding minister, Jess Phillips, has also announced her resignation. Sky's Beth Rigby has been outside Number 10 and kept asking cabinet members if the PM had been challenged in the meeting. Health Secretary Wes Streeting, who's seen as a possible contender for the top job, stayed very tight-lipped.
6: Wes Streeting, did you call on Starmer to resign?
7: There we go. He's absolutely...
8: What did you tell the Prime Minister?
0: Here's Work and Pension Secretary Pat McFadden answering reporters.
6: Did anyone publicly challenge him around the cabinet table?
9: No, they didn't.
6: They didn't.
9: Many statements of support for the job that he's doing. But that's what the public...
6: What about those who didn't hang on?
10: He'll carry on.
6: Can he hang on?
9: The Prime Minister wants to carry on with his job, as he should, as the public will expect him to do.
0: Sir Keir Starmer says there's a process to remove him, and that hasn't been triggered. Paulette Hamilton, Labour MP for Birmingham and Erdington, wants him to go and says the people do as well.
1: Over the last few months at the doors, it has been awful. People do not want him there. They don't trust him. They do not think he's the right person to take this forward. And the British people have chosen. They want change at the top.
0: International Development Minister Baroness Chapman says she doesn't believe there'll be a leadership challenge, adding she has faith in him.
11: He's in there really, really determined to do the job for the people of the country, the one that he was tasked with doing only 2 years ago, and he'll see that through.
0: Sky's Beth Rigby explains what might happen next.
6: We've had a sort of evening and late afternoon weighted against those wanting Keir Starmer to go. We've had a morning of the kind of Keir Starmer fight back, with him sort of controlling the agenda and getting those cabinet ministers to come out in support. And I wonder this afternoon, while whether we might get some more pushback again with some more potentially ministerial resignations, MP resignations.
4: Forces News. 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
0: An appeal for information has been launched in the case of Frauke Leibs, a young woman from Paderborn who disappeared during the 2006 Football World Cup. Her body was found in a nearby forest later that year. Axel Peterman, a retired police officer and broadcaster, and Barbara Zipser are working with Frauke's mother to try and discover what happened on that fateful night. Barbara spoke to Forces News and told us what's known so far.
2: She spent the evening at a pub in central Paderborn. It was an Irish pub called the Old Triangle, watching the England versus Sweden football match. And shortly after this match had completed, after 11 p.m., she headed for the exit, and this is the last time she was seen alive.
0: Frauke did make calls and send some texts in the week following her disappearance, which gave some clues as to where she was.
2: She was south of the Zennelager British Army grounds when one of the phone calls was made, and for the other phone calls she was mostly close to Barker Barracks in the east of Paderborn, and quite close to these.
0: It's not thought that British forces were in any way involved in Frauke's abduction.
2: The abductor may have appeared like someone checking out army installations. It was 1 year after the London terrorist attacks, where people were still acutely aware of danger, that there may have been an attack. So perhaps someone noticed someone behaving strangely.
0: And even 20 years on, Barbara says memories can be triggered.
2: If something happens that we believe is somewhat odd, our brain sometimes saves this information, and then years later you can realize in hindsight that was what was going on. Now I understand.
0: If you have any information, you can contact Barbara and Axel by email. It's kerningsmore@t-online.de. That's Kerningsmore, spelled KerningsMoore, at t-online.de. Let's get a few other stories for you. There's no sign of a larger hantavirus outbreak after the evacuation of the last passengers from a disease-stricken cruise ship. That's from the head of the UN Health Agency. But the World Health Organization's chief is still warning the situation could change and there could be more confirmed virus cases. The US has been holding regular negotiations with Denmark to expand its military presence in Greenland, according to multiple officials familiar with the discussions, with talks between both sides progressing in recent months. US officials are seeking to open three new bases in the south of the territory, a semi-autonomous part of Denmark, as they work to resolve a diplomatic crisis sparked by President Trump when he threatened to seize Greenland by force. And Zoe Ball has confirmed she won't be one of the new presenters of Strictly Come Dancing after an extensive audition process. The BBC is expected to announce who will replace Tess Daly and Claudia Winkleman in the coming weeks after they decided to leave last year.
4: This is Forces News.
0: There's a new rule for driving tests. It's now illegal to book one for someone else. The change has been brought in to stop touts who use bots to book all available slots and then resell them at a higher price. It's left people waiting for 22 weeks plus to book a test. Richard Lewis is from Redditch and he's been trying since February.
3: To get a test in our area it's impossible. Literally every week you are waiting hours in a queue just to find out that by all accounts they're snatched up by bots.
0: It's not just the wait time. It's also the cost. Tests normally cost £62 or £75 for evenings and weekends. But driving instructor Sophie Snutchfield says some learner drivers are being taken advantage of.
8: Many people message me on social media telling me that they are being asked to pay £200, £250, £300 for a driving test. And sometimes, unfortunately, it's from their own driving instructor they're being asked to pay this.
0: The AA is welcoming the change but warns it's not a fix-all and more examiners are urgently needed to get the system working properly. Collie Brookfield is the head of the Driving Instructors Association.
10: They have examiners that are burning out with their workload and they're exiting the organisation. They can't recruit enough people. One of the problems is pay and people are falling out of the training process. They are getting into that process and thinking, this is a bit pressured, this isn't for me.
4: Forces News Sports.
0: Tottenham missed the chance to take a big stride towards Premier League safety after being held to a 1-1 draw by Leeds United last night. Matty Tell went from hero to villain in North London when giving away a penalty after he'd fired the hosts ahead earlier in the game. De Zerbi says he's fully behind his Spurs stars.
12: A big hug and a big kiss. Nothing more. Because he's a young player, he's a big talent. He scored a great goal and he made a mistake for the experience because he has not the right experience.
0: Spurs sit 2 points clear of West Ham with two games each left to play. It's understood the former Real Madrid boss Xavi Alonso has been emerging as the leading candidate for the Chelsea job. The London club are believed to be wanting a new head coach with experience at the highest level. Former Liverpool defender Jamie Carragher has admitted he'd be disappointed to see his former teammate take over at another Premier League club.
13: I always felt Xavi would manage Liverpool at some stage. Now, I think once you manage one of Liverpool's rivals, which Chelsea are, I think it makes it a little bit more difficult. I don't see how you go from Chelsea to Liverpool, maybe a little bit down the road, but I think it makes it more difficult. But he has to do what's best for him right now.
0: Southampton's chief executive, Phil Parsons, says the Championship clubs asked for time to complete an internal review after being accused of spying on a rival. The South Coast side's been charged by the EFL over allegations they filmed their playoff opponent's Middlesbrough training season. The semi-final tie between the two is finally poised at 0-0 ahead of the second leg at tonight at St Mary's.
4: Forces News Headlines.
0: Sir Keir Starmer says he'll get on with governing as more than 80 of his own MPs have publicly called for him to resign. An appeal for information has been launched in the case of murdered Frau Kalibs, who was abducted in Paderborn 20 years ago. And to stop touts reselling them for extortionate prices, practical driving tests can only be booked by the person taking them from today. That's the latest. I'm Tracy Olwenshaw.

0: It's BFBS, the Forces Station. Lovely to have your company. It's not the UK afternoon show. Sun just coming out here in the UK. Jason Derulo riding solo. Hope you're well today. Keir Starmer, Sir Keir Starmer, all over the news today. On every bulletin. Man, that is such a tough job, isn't it? Just like, he's hanging on. Everyone's piling on, saying he should quit. I mean, you just think of how tough that is. You know, you think of your world and your job. And every now and again you think, oh, I've got a tough day today, or, oh, I've got to do that. Imagine that. Imagine the pressure of that. How thick-skinned you'd have to be every day getting up and everyone's telling you you've got to quit and you're rubbish. And just, I don't know how people do it. I really don't. I mean, like yesterday, you know, like after the local elections, he had to do, you know, he's doing these last-ditch speeches, you know, trying to, you know, say, follow me. He's like, I'm going to deliver for the British people. The British people have given me a mandate to rule. You know, I'm listening to what you're saying and I'm going to... Just like, and everyone's going, oh, you're rubbish. You know, like the from the Muppet Show, that those two in the booth. You're rubbish.
1: You're rubbish.
0: He's terrible. You should quit. How do you... If that was me, I think I'd just cry. I just don't know how they do it. The pressure... People around you, you're working with every day, looking you in the eye, telling you you're rubbish, you've got to quit. How does that do you do it? Don't understand. Anyway, welcome to the show today.

BFBS, the Forces Station. I got a nephew who's in Texas at the moment. He's fixing those enormous wind turbines. You know, those absolutely enormous ones. Made of fiberglass. He does all the rig stuff, so he goes up there. A lot of the guys who are former Marines. So he's a former Marine, and he says loads of former Marines do it. He got out a few years. He's been in America doing that kind of thing for about 4 or 5 years. So loads of ex-forces doing it there. Quite interesting. Right. It is BFBS, the Forces Station. John, not cool, John. Not cool. I was talking about Sir Keir Starmer getting a lot of stick, saying everyone's saying he's rubbish, he should quit. John, don't tell me I'm rubbish and I should quit. That's just like, it's just so mean. Not cool, John. Not cool.

0: just been reading that Saturday Night Live UK has just secured a second series. Have you watched any of that? I think it's a really good idea. I like SNL, the American version. I mean, it's been around, what, 50 years or something like that? I mean, it's a bit hit and miss, some of the sketches, but I like the idea that there is a UK version. If you've watched it, I'd love to know what you think. RichardBFBS.com.
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3: Like your

Coming up soon. No, have you seen the incredible post from the MOD on X? It's basically a video of one of the paratroopers from 16 Air Assault Brigade Combat Team jumping into Tristan da Cunha, which is one of the world's most remote communities. And this guy parachuted in to deliver medical support to a British national who's suffering with hantavirus. He was on that cruise ship. And coming up in about half an hour, I'm going to speak to retired SAS captain Louis Rudd, who's now an expedition leader and polar explorer, about that jump. If you get a chance, go and have a little look at it. It's on the MOD site on X. And you see this guy with a GoPro just jump out the back of, I think it was like an A400M. And then, I mean, you can't see where he's going. It's just cloud. It's unbelievable. How he knows where he's going, it's so complicated doing a jump like that. I think also it might have been a tandem jump. I'm not sure. But look, we'll put that to Captain Louis Rudd in about 40 minutes when we get him on to talk about that. Right, let's just do a little guess how much for you. Just seen this. This is a good one. Have a little think. Guess how long Victoria Beckham has eaten the same breakfast of avocado on toast. Guess how long Victoria Beckham has eaten the same breakfast of avocado on toast. If you want to play, rich@bfbs.com. It's quite a while.

I got close once. I nearly did a charity one once. I'm not quite sure what happened. I feel as though it was me that, or something came up or something. I mean, thank God something came up. But right, back to the guess how much. Guess how long Victoria Beckham has eaten the same breakfast of avocado on toast. Want to play? RichardBFBS.com.

0: It's like a sort of stream of consciousness, this song, I think. It's like you just hit your head and you're coming out with stuff. Frog.
1: Albuquerque.
0: What is all that about? But I love it. It's not the UK Afternoon Show. Right, let's do the answer for the guess how much today. Well, in this hour, guess how long Victoria Beckham has eaten the same breakfast of avocado on toast. You will not believe this. She's eaten the same breakfast of avocado on toast every day for

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It's BFBS, the Forces Station. Have you seen the incredible post from the MOD on X of the paratrooper from 16 Air Assault Brigade Combat Team jumping out of an A400M, parachuting into Tristan da Cunha? It's GoPro footage. What was that like? How do you plan something like that? Coming up, I'm going to be speaking to retired SES Captain Lewis Rudd, who's now an expedition leader and polar explorer. We'll get him on in about 15.

SPFBS, the Forces Station. One of the things that makes me laugh about the Keir Starmer thing, everyone obviously, you know, knives out trying to get him out, is that whenever anyone says that, he always says, "I'm not going anywhere." And when you kind of think like, well, that's what everyone keeps telling him. That's why they want you to go. You're not going anywhere.

Good track, isn't it? Noah Kahan, The Great Divide. Right, it's BFBS, the Forces Station. Really nice to have your company today. Thank you for choosing BFBS. Afternoon if you're listening across the UK. Also good evening if you're listening in the Middle East. We'll get some news next after Destiny's Child and Survivor.

0: Sir Keir Starmer's been rocked by two more ministerial resignations. Alex Davies-Jones at Justice has gone. Jess Phillips earlier quit as head of safeguarding. Sky's political editor Beth Rigby reads some of her resignation letter to the PM.
1: I want a Labour government to work, and I will strive, as I always have, for its success and popularity, but I'm not seeing the change I think and the country expect, and so cannot continue to serve as a minister under the current leadership.
0: This morning, Miatta Fumbula left her community's brief. More than 80 MPs have now called on the Prime Minister to go or to set a timetable to do so. Paulette Hamilton, the Labour MP for Birmingham Erdingen, is calling him to step down. She says the British people want change.
2: Sir Keir Starmer is somebody I personally like, but his likability on the doorstep has been terrible. People do not want him there. They don't trust him. They do not think he's the right person to take this forward.
0: International Development Minister Baroness Chapman says she doesn't believe there'll be a leadership challenge, adding she has faith in the Prime Minister.
3: He's in there really, really determined to do the job for the people of the country, the one that he was tasked with doing only 2 years ago, and he'll see that through.
0: Greater Manchester Mayor Andy Burnham was spotted arriving at Euston Station in London earlier. He said he wants to slow down the process of any leadership challenge so he has the chance to get back into Parliament and stand himself. In other news, Israel's Parliament has approved a law to set up special military trials for Palestinians accused of taking part in the deadly Hamas-led attack in October 2023. The tribunal will be able to pass death sentences. An appeal for information has been launched in the case of Frauke Leibs, a young Paderborn woman who disappeared during the 2006 Football World Cup and was later found dead in a nearby forest. Retired police officer Axel Peterman and Barbara Zipser are working with Frauke's mother in a renewed effort to uncover what happened that night. Barbara says they'd like to hear from British forces.
4: Perhaps someone, a member of the British Army, could have seen something, perhaps a suspicious vehicle checking out the area, or alternatively showing up with a young woman who may have looked slightly out of it, drugged, tired.
0: The head of the World Health Organization admits more hantavirus cases are expected. Dr. Tedros Adhanom Ghebreyesus says this is because of the gap between the first infection on a contaminated cruise ship and it being confirmed. But he insists there's no sign of a wider outbreak and this isn't the COVID pandemic. Three people have died. And Greg says total sales have jumped to £800 million. That's a year-on-year increase of 7.4%. You can find more news and sport on our website at forcesnews.com. For now, that's the latest. I'm Tracy Orrenshaw.

0: Have you seen the incredible post from the MOD on X? It's a video of one of the paratroopers from 16 Air Assault Brigade combat team jumping into Tristan da Cunha. It's one of the world's most remote communities to deliver medical support to help a British man who'd become very ill after spending time on the cruise ship hit by the deadly hantavirus. And to help us understand how you execute a precision jump like that, I have retired SAS Captain Louis Rudd, who's now an expedition leader and a polar explorer. He's on the line. Good afternoon, Louis.
1: Afternoon, Richard. Yeah, how are you?
0: I'm very good. It's lovely to have you on again. Thank you so much for doing this.
1: Always a pleasure.
0: Now, the footage that I saw in this post is, I think it's GoPro footage of a para jumping out of an A400M over thick cloud. I mean, you can't even see the tiny island he's jumping down to. And yeah. The whole place is a volcanic island. How challenging is a jump like that?
1: It would take a significant amount of planning to go and do that. Obviously, it's long range, you know, launching probably from the UK to head all the way out there. And but these guys, you know, 16 Air Assault Brigade, I'm sure, you know, would have been heavily involved in the planning with this, along with the Royal Air Force. And they train for scenarios like this, you know, to do this, you know, on operations or in event of wartime.
0: So it was the paras who jumped in. Why would they have selected the paras?
1: They've got the most airborne experience, so they will be, you know, doing regular parachute training, and preparing for potential airborne combat operations. So they're the ideal force to go and take on this task.
0: And look, you must have done jumps like that. What's that like? You know, when you're standing on the ramp just before you jump off, what's that like?
1: It's exciting. It is. It's once you know you've got your initial parachute training done, and you kind of got over the nerves, and realize the kit is going to be fine. You've got confidence in the equipment and the procedures and your skills and ability. Then actually, it's really exhilarating, especially high altitude parachuting, where you do get a component of free fall in there, and I was involved in several parachute operations while I was serving in the military, and it's an incredible way to arrive on target.
0: See, look, it looks really dangerous, but it must be very safe. Other people wouldn't do it. Have you ever had any sort of dodgy moments jumping out of aircraft?
1: I've never had a malfunction. Obviously, when you do jump, you always carry a reserve parachute. So you've got your main canopy that deploys. And if there's any issues with that, if it's not deployed properly, it's tangled, etc., or there's any damage to it, then you have got the reserve chute. I've never had to cut away the main and deploy the reserve. Thank goodness. I think that would be a bit of a heart in mouth moment. But it is very safe. It's very unusual, especially in the military, where they've got excellent equipment, excellent training, excellent support from the Royal Air Force with the parachute jump instructors as well. So no, actually, in military terms, it's actually a pretty safe activity. The injuries normally are just twisted ankle, where you just have a slightly awkward landing. I've had a few near misses just coming in, with wind when I'm trying to make the DZ and maybe not quite made it, and landed in amongst some small trees, that kind of stuff, but nothing serious, thank God.
0: Before you jump out and you're in the aircraft and you're getting to the the place where you jump out, are you going through the emergency drills? Is that what you're thinking about? You're obviously going over the plan, but are you going over drills in your head? Is that what you should be doing?
1: Especially when depends on the type. There's lots of different types of parachuting. Static line, which is probably the most common type for deploying, massive troops. Static line jumping, then that's where, when you jump out, you're still attached to the aircraft and, by a lead, and that pulls out your chute. There's no free fall there. You do a whole series of, kind of checks and procedures, and depending what height you're jumping at, you might go on to oxygen. So I've done high altitude jumps from like 24,000 feet, cool, where I've had to go on oxygen. So actually, kind of half an hour out, like these guys probably flew a long way. So they just would have been chilling in the aircraft, and then maybe an hour out, they probably would have started fitting equipment. So getting on the their parachutes and all the rest of the gear they were going to jump with. If it was high altitude, then you would start to go onto oxygen, so you have an oxygen mask, because obviously they're going to be opening and depressurizing the aircraft at altitude, so you need to be on oxygen. So you'll go onto that at a certain point. And then you'll get a series of kind of warnings, you know, that you're 30 minutes out, and then the PGIs will come around and do equipment checks, and you kind of do buddy checks, and you're checking each other as well to make sure, you know, all your gear's fitted correctly, and you're all good to go. And then there's lights inside the aircraft. There's a red light and a green light. And in a final approach, you know, once you're coming over target, the red light will come on and there'll be a shout of red on within the aircraft. At that point, you're all stood up, you know, tailgates down, you're clipped in, and you're all kind of good to go, and you're in position, you know, one behind the other, stacked up. And then the minute that light goes green, that's obviously when the aircraft then is positioned in the ideal place, you know, depending on wind above the DZ. And as soon as that light goes on green, then you know, they're trying to get as many people out. You know, you might, and you could be jumping, you know, in kind of two files of people off the rear ramp. You could have people going out the side door. And obviously the aircraft slowed down as much as it can without falling out of the sky. And you're trying to dispatch as many people in the optimum window. So you're all going to hit the DZ. So, yeah, so there's quite a lot to it.
0: Louis, that was great. That was absolutely great. And look, I love speaking to you because you're always doing incredible things. you've had Netflix in this morning. What were they doing with you this morning?
1: Yeah, so they're in filming. I'm going to be a part of a documentary. Netflix are making a documentary about modern day expeditions in Antarctica. I think it's going to be 3 hour long episodes once it's all done.
0: Thank you so much for your time today, retired SAS Captain Louis Rudd. Thank you so much, mate.
1: Pleasure. Thanks, Richard.

Bebe Rexha and Faithless New Religion. It's BFBS, the Forces Station. Okay, let's do another Guess How Much. Michael Jackson's new biopic, it's called Michael, has become one of the biggest music films ever made. It stars his real-life nephew, Jafar Jackson, and it's already overtaken Elvis at the global box office. It's now second only to Bohemian Rhapsody in the all-time music biopic ranking. So, here's your guess how much. Guess how much money Michael, the film, has made worldwide so far. Guess how much money Michael, the film, has made worldwide so far. If you want to play, Rich

0: Fat Joe featuring Ashanti, What's Love? Afternoon to George and Job in Newark, having a little stab at the guess how much. 500 million. So the guess how much is guess how much money Michael, the film, has made worldwide so far. That's the biopic about Michael Jackson. Have a little guess. Rich at bfbs.com. I need to do a little plug as well for the RAF Brides Norton Families Day. I've been asked to do a little plug for this. It's on the 29th of May from 11 till 6. It's on station. So there's live music, there's a fly pass from the Red Arrows, the Battle of Britain Memorial Flight, going to be there, and a typhoon. Great day out for the family. And service personnel must sign up via Teams to get their tickets. That's the important bit there.
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So just a little recap of the Guess How Much. Afternoon to Chris as well. Says, hi, Rich. I think it's about 10 million so far. So, guess how much money the new Michael Jackson biopic Michael has made worldwide so far. Guess how much money the new Michael Jackson biopic Michael has made worldwide so far. Rich at bfbs.com.

0: Fox's News has been granted rare behind-the-scenes access to see the series of tests that military firearms have to go through before they can be used by troops. Every firearm, whether it's for military use or not, has to go through something called a proofing process to make sure the weapon is not only made properly, but that it can withstand the pressure of modern-day ammunition. This report by Sean Greschek Melbourne starts with a gun being fired at the world's oldest proof house in London.
1: For nearly 400 years, a succession of proofmasters have been stopping dangerous guns being used. There have only been 28 proofmasters since 1637, when King Charles I set up a royal charter. This was the first piece of law to make it illegal to sell a firearm if it failed proof tests. Using guns was dangerous enough back then, but there was so much concern with people getting hurt that a group of experts were formed to keep people safe. The current proofmaster is David Miles.
2: I have seen at the range a large caliber 30mm cannon blow up, and that was extremely catastrophic. There were bits of shrapnel 40 metres down the range from the barrel. So when that happens, it's a real reminder to us all why we're doing this. We are aware here how many people we're keeping safe, because we know we're rejecting or failing firearms every day.
1: Today we're filming a Sarco rifle being tested. It's fired twice in a proof bay and then undergoes a series of other tests.
2: So it's passed the post-firing view. I've done the gauging. It's passed its post-firing gauge inspection as well. So that firearm, up until this point, we have not known whether it's passed or failed proof. At this point, it's past proof.
1: A unique mark will be lasered onto the firearm to show it's now legal to sell. Sean Greschek, Melbourne, BFBS Forces News, London.
0: The Royal Navy has redesigned uniforms for female sailors due to inappropriately placed buttons. The reported cost is said to be around £200,000. More than 950 serving female officers will reportedly be issued with the new uniform in the coming year. Here's Tasneem Siddiqui.
3: The current ceremonial jacket has four rows of gold buttons. The highest set are roughly at breast height. According to the Times, a Royal Navy internal memorandum said the position of the top two decorative buttons on the older design of the female officer's number one jacket are deemed to be inappropriately placed, and it would be redesigned with all eight buttons placed lower.
0: You can find more stories online at forcesnews.com. For now, though, that's the latest. I'm Tracy Olwenshaw.

It's BFBS, the Forces Station. Little story today in the Daily Mail online website. Quite interesting. Europe's best destinations for cheap beer and wine. Isn't that a funny article? The cheapest destinations for beer and wine. Anyway, I read it, so that's probably why they wrote it. But yeah, number one. Actually, no, I'll give you number two. Number two, cheapest booze. If you are basing your whole holiday on this fact, cheapest location, second on the list, Malta, which I thought was... I've been to Malta recently. I think I went last year, and we went... It was Valletta we went to. Have you been to Malta? Valletta? Absolutely beautiful. So, yes, here's one. So, you can grab a beer within Valletta's fortress walls for around €4.29, which is £3.63. It's not bad. What's the going price in the UK for a pint? I kind of want to say about £4. Is it about £4? I don't drink anymore, so it's not something I'm kind of familiar with. £3.73, that seems okay. As for wine in Malta, possible to find a bottle for around €7 in a supermarket, working out about £6. It has definitely gone up. I see it because my wife still drinks, so, you know, I'm in there quite often getting wine off the shelf. Number one, though, maybe not surprisingly, Czech Republic. Known for its impressive beer culture, the Czech Republic offers some of Europe's cheapest beer. £2.10 a pint? That's quite amazing, isn't it? £2.10. I remember hearing something recently that some parts, you know, if you go to like swanky bars in London, in some of those bars, and I'm talking really swanky, £10 a pint. That is insane, isn't it?

0: Does seem weird though, doesn't it? Europe's best destinations for cheap beer and wine. Does seem a bit sad to base your whole holiday around where you can buy the cheapest booze. I mean, to be honest, you could save the airfare. Just book, like, 2 weeks at Wetherspoons.
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Lady Gaga, Doechii and Runway. So let's clear out the guess. How much? Guess how much money the new Michael Jackson biopic Michael has made worldwide so far. This is really interesting. Another little stat. It's made twice as much as the Elvis film. And that was brilliant. Yeah, it's made £430 million.

It's BFBS, the Forces Station. Now, coming soon in about 15 minutes, BFBS's Natasha Renault has been finding out about the Defence Seek Network and how it supports members of the British military. That's coming up in about 15 minutes.

FBS, the Forces Station. Now, if you're into esports, don't forget I've got Jonah Jupp on the show tomorrow talking about all things esports and how you can get involved. And, of course, the new podcast, the BFBS Pro League, The Lobby. First episode of Series 2 came out on Friday. Talk about

Crosby FBS, the Force Station. I love the screaming at the start of that. It's so good, isn't it? Right, it's not the UK afternoon show. It is Tuesday, 12th of May. We'll get some news after the script and superheroes.

0: Three of Sir Keir Starmer's ministers have now quit as calls for him to go keep coming. Jess Phillips, who held the safeguarding brief, wrote to the PM saying, "I know you care deeply, but deeds not words are what matter." Victims Minister Alex Davies-Jones says she feels she's no choice but to resign after last week's crushing election defeat for Labour. But several senior ministers have rallied around their leader. Defence Minister John Healey said more instability was not in the national interest. And Liz Kendall, Secretary of State for Science, Innovation and Technology, is also backing him.
1: The Prime Minister talked about the challenges we face as a country, the crisis in the Middle East, the impact on the cost of living here, and that this government will do what we were elected to do, which is serve the British people. The Prime Minister has my full support in this.
0: More than 80 MPs from within his own party are now publicly calling on him to go. Andrew Fisher is the former head of policy for former Labour leader Jeremy Corbyn. He says Sir Keir Starmer's resignation must come sooner rather than later.
2: It's got to be a case of when, and it's got to be as soon as possible for the good of the party. You know, we heard his speech on Monday. There was nothing in it. It was like it hadn't really registered with him how bad those election results were.
0: Meanwhile, the pound's weakened further as political instability continues. Sterling fell against the US dollar and the euro. UK long-term borrowing costs have surged higher as well. In other news, Israeli airstrikes have killed at least seven people in southern Lebanon as a ceasefire has failed to stop the war between Israel and the Lebanese armed group Hezbollah. Six people were killed in a single attack that hit a house. The World Health Organization says there is no sign of a larger outbreak after the last passengers from a cruise ship struck by hantavirus were evacuated. Passengers and crew are now in quarantine in countries, including the UK. The US has said its nationals might not have to isolate. The head of the World Health Organization, Tedros Adhanom Ghebreyesus, said he hopes they would all follow strict procedures.
3: We can't force them to take our protocols. We can only advise and recommend, but I hope they will follow the advice and the recommendations we're making. Given the long incubation period of the virus, it's possible we might see more cases in the coming weeks.
0: Zach Palancy admits he may have failed to pay the right council tax while living on a houseboat. The Green Party leaders face growing questions about whether the Kraft moored in East London was his primary residence. A spokesperson has described the situation as an unintentional mistake. And in football, Southampton have requested more time to conduct an internal review after it was charged with spying on its playoff opponent, Middlesbrough. The club has been accused of observing or attempting to observe another team's training session within 72 hours of a scheduled match. You can find more news and sport on our website at forcesnews.com. For now, that's the latest. I'm Tracy Orenshaw.

finding out about the Defence Seat Network. Complex, cock it and pull it. We'll have that report from BFBS's Natasha Renault coming up very soon. Hope you're well today. Thank you for tuning in. It's not the UK afternoon show. It's Tuesday. And Fallout Boy. Be all right? Oh, I like this. Kendrick Lamar.

0: their way.
1: Kendrick Lamar, Not Like Us. You get your money's worth, don't you? There's a lot in that song. Right, it's BFBS, the Forces Station. The Defence Sikh Network supports members of the British military in various ways. Natasha Renault visited the Royal Military Academy Sandhurst as they celebrated Holla Mahalla to find out what they do. She caught up with Staff Sergeant Semi from 36 Engineer Regiment, who's part of the Defence Sikh Network.
2: It's basically a community if people are struggling with mental health, physical resilience, general questions about being in the army or recruitment from any part of the UK or the Commonwealth, and they're really interested in joining up. We always try and help. We're not an official recruiting agency as such, but we are a network that help people when it comes down to the needs of being in the daily life in the army, basically. And all of us are in different regiments. We come from different parts of the UK. Sometimes we come back from different parts of the world. So we engage with each other and help each other out.
3: How important do you feel it is to have the network?
2: Very, very important. This is because I think we have a structure in the army, and we also have a structure in the Defence and Sikh Network. We have officers in the army that always help the young private soldiers. And I think it helps with confidence when it comes down to, say, family life and this and that. We're there to support each other, yeah.
3: And since the network formed, what changes have you been able to make to help support the Sikhs in the military?
2: So a few projects have gone on. There's a major vigilante that is working closely with improving Sikh soldiers and how to basically try and get to wear respirators in operational warfare. And secondly, it's not just the army, it's tri-service as well. We also have improved dress standards. We've got a book out now trying to show a lot of people in the military, this is from officers all the way down, to say this is what a Sikh soldier looks like. You might get one tomorrow in your regiment. Please respect his religious views, as we should. There's been a strong history in World War One and World War Two. We served, you know, over 1.5 million Sikhs, maybe more. So, yeah, we're part of the heritage, we're part of the culture.
3: It's great that you've been able to help make these changes. So what's next for the network? What are you working on?
2: Currently, we have a Sikh Military Foundation. This is basically a charity that we stick between our soldiers. We stay, if we need anything, we obviously first go to the Sikh Military Foundation. We are trying to have a project on building, making new karas. A kara is basically a bangle that a Sikh wears as a symbolism to say he's Sikh. The army is now making titanium ones, which is coming straight from the Sikh Military Foundation, where, again, it's just an identity. We also made MTP patkas, which is a bandana for Sikhs with long hair, because uncut hair, kesh, which symbolises Sikhism again. Another project is in the pipeline as well. So, for example, the Gurkhas have a kukri. Sikh, as a pure Sikh, you are entitled to have a kirpan. So again, we're trying to improvise that, and hopefully that goes through for people that want to wear that on them.
3: It sounds like some great projects that you're working on. If someone would like to join the network, how can they go about doing that and finding out more details?
2: It's very simple. You contact us on social media. You don't have to be serving. It's tri-service, and this also includes civil members. It doesn't matter who you are, we're all part of the network.
1: That report from Natasha Renault.

We've got a countdown, Hunanjum, for you. We'll do that in just over five. Hope your day's going well. Is it gone? Has it gone well? Is it a good one? Is it a good Tuesday? Or average? I'll tell you who probably isn't having a great Tuesday. It's Keir Starmer. We'll find out in about 40 minutes whether he's still there. It's funny that, though, isn't it? Also, I mean, like, I think, you know, the political parties all think we're massively engaged, you know, with what's with what happens in politics and with all their policies. I mean, spoiler, we're not. You know, and the psychodrama about the leadership race. You know, is he going to say, what's happening? What's he going to say? I mean, look, 99.9% of the population don't care. They just want to fix the potholes.

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Harry Styles, American Girls. Really like that. Eliza Rose, featuring Calvin Harris, coming up very soon with Body Moving. Right, you ready for this then? Let's do it. Welcome to the Countdown Conundrum. Which famous person in the news is in today's Countdown Conundrum? If you think you know, email me as fast as you can to rich@bfbs.com. rich@bfbs.com. Are you ready to play the Countdown Conundrum? Okay, rearrange the letters in these two words. The two words are lobzeal. Lobzeal. Right, let's go to spelling corner. First word, lob, spelt L O B, lob. Okay, second word, last word, zeal, spelt Z E A L. Lobzeal, seven letters, short one, like yesterday. So, rearrange the letters, find the famous person who's being talked about in the news today. You've got 6 minutes, that's two records. Your extra little clue is this. Celebrity Gogglebox

Eliza Rose featuring Karen Harris, Body Moving. Okay, so Lob Zeal, that's the countdown conundrum today. Seven letters, rearrange them, find the famous person who's being talked about in the news. Good luck. Answer coming up and the story next.

me, baby. Okay, let's clear up the old countdown hoonundrum. Okay, it's Zoe Ball today. Yes, Zoe Ball has revealed she's failed to land the role of Strictly Come Dancing host and is now in grieving and working through the seven stages of grief and rejection. Despite missing out on the gig, Zoe said she's thrilled for the people who got the role and insisted the BBC had made the right decision. Speaking on her podcast with Joe Wiley, Zoe said, "I didn't get it, but it's okay. It's so obviously not okay." Okay, we have got a top four. In fact, I think we've just got another top five. Yes, number five, Shirley. And that's Shirley. Have you got your surname on that? No. Shirley, well done. You are fifth today, but thank you for playing. Well done. In fourth place, Val Kenrick from Surrey. Well done. Third place, Sam Gallimore. Well done, Sam. In second place, we've got Chris and Steph. Very good. But in first place today, Jude Wallace in Lincolnshire. Well done. Yes, the story is this. She revealed that she hadn't got the job. It's amazing, isn't it?

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This is BFBS, the Forces Station. Right, we'll stick on some fresh new music very soon. Hope you enjoy the music today. Have you ever played Starmer Bingo? This is what people play, apparently. He has so many kind of stock phrases that he brings out in speeches that you've got like a bingo card of phrases. You kind of tick them off when he's coming out with, like, tough choices, delivering change, national renewal, delivering it for working people's number, but all bets are off. Basically, it's on there every single time on the bingo card. If he mentions his dad was a toolmaker, if he's mentioned that once, mention it 100 times, my dad.

I don't know whether I've mentioned this before, but my dad was a toolmaker. Right, let's stick on some fresh new music. 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Right, yesterday I played you Charlie XCX rock music. Today, this is Miles Smith, Hold Me in the Dark.

Spiff the Astor Forces station. So that's Miles Smith, Hold Me in the Dark. If you like it, go and vote for it. 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We'll have another track tomorrow. Right, a couple more tracks for me. This is Dominic Fike, Three Nights.

It's BFBS, the Forces Station. Don't forget, on the show tomorrow, chatting to JJ Chalmers about Warship. I think it's episode 6. He's on the show talking about that tomorrow. Dominic Fike, 3 nights there.

BFBS, the Forces Station. Elizabeth Taylor, Taylor Swift. I'll catch you tomorrow. Don't forget, George Ryland with you after the news.

0: joining more than 80 other Labour MPs who are calling for him to announce plans to stand down. The Culture Minister, Ian Murray, says he can understand their concerns, but changing the leader isn't the answer.
1: As a veteran of really bad election defeats over the last decade, I know how difficult it is when people are hurting from the electorate in terms of the results of an election. And what I've learnt over the last decade is what you don't do is have knee-jerk reactions to that and plunge the government into chaos. We need to have calm heads, get on with the job, but it is tough, we have made mistakes, but plunging the government into complete chaos will not be reflected on positively by the public.
0: Paulette Hamilton, Labour MP for Birmingham Erdington, is calling for the Prime Minister to go, and she says the British people want change.
2: Sir Keir Starmer is somebody I personally like, but his likability on the doorstep has been terrible. People do not want him there, they don't trust him, they do not think he's the right person to take this forward.
0: Plaid Cymru's leader has been named the next First Minister of Wales.
3: When compassion is backed by the courage to act, and when recognition of our potential today meets a collective aspiration to secure a better tomorrow, that is when our nation's voice will sing the loudest.
0: Rhiannap Yeworth is the first non-Labour politician to hold the post since the Welsh Parliament was formed 27 years ago. His party won the largest block in last week's elections, gaining 43 of the 96 seats. He said he'll be seeking to form a minority government. An appeal for information has been launched in the case of Frauke Leeps, a young Paderborn woman who disappeared during the 2006 Football World Cup and was later found dead in a nearby forest. Retired police officer Axel Peterman and Barbara Zipser are working with Frauke's mother in a renewed effort to uncover what happened that night. Barbara says they'd like to hear from British forces.
4: Perhaps someone, a member of the British Army, could have seen something, perhaps a suspicious vehicle checking out the area, or alternatively showing up with a young woman who may have looked slightly out of it. Drugged, tired.
0: Michael O'Neill will stay as Northern Ireland manager. He'd been interim boss at Blackpool Rovers since February, guiding them to championship safety, but always said he couldn't do both roles long term. O'Neill plans to take his country back to the Euros for the first time since 2016. And a sloth has been born in Scotland for the first time and named after Sir David Attenborough. Edinburgh Zoo's newest arrival is called Atty, in honour of the naturalist who's just turned 100. The creatures typically sleep for around 15 hours a day. You can find more news and sport on our website at forcesnews.com. For now, that's the latest. I'm Tracy Oranshaw.

0: What a way to start. Florida man himself, Jason Derulo, want to want me with his fancy footwork. I'm just a little jealous. I'm George Ryland. This is BFBS, the Forces Station. And we're starting, as usual, with Victoria Lawrence, who is going to let us know what is making the download today from Forces News. Hello.
1: Hello. Well, it may not be that warm in the UK at the moment, George, is it?
0: I mean, it's not great, but it's better than yesterday.
1: I mean, somebody might want to tell our weather system it is spring.
0: I mean, spring's the seasons in the UK, it's everything in one day, and I don't know anymore.
1: It kind of is, isn't it? Yeah. But in Cyprus, it is hot.
0: Oh, they have the best climate because you get seasons, it's not too extreme. I miss that.
1: Aww.
0: Anyway, sorry, back to the actual download.
1: There is a good reason for me talking about the weather. We're not just passing the time, but in Cyprus, it's hot, which basically does mean it's the start of the wildfire season. So we've been filming Chinooks at the base as they prepare to fight any fires out there. There's footage of airborne assaults during Exercise Aurora 26, which has been happening in Sweden. The yearly NATO drill involves 18,000 troops from 13 countries. And on Monday's download, George, we covered the paratroopers parachuting, didn't we, onto the remote Atlantic island of Tristan da Cunha while they were delivering medical supplies to a British national who has suspected hantavirus. Now, the MOD has released point of view footage from one of the paras, so we've also included that as well, and it is incredible. It's worth watching the download for that. It shows the view from the rear ramp of the RAF A400M transport plane.
0: Wow.
1: It shows the jump, then it shows the challenging weather that they face. Through the clouds you go, and then landing on a golf course. So it's really good point of view footage, that.
0: That's the closest I would ever get to that kind of bravery, and I'm all right with it.
1: Me too, actually. Yeah, feet definitely terra firma. A couple of sports stories in there as well. A historic first for the UK Armed Forces men's hockey team as they won the England Hockey County Championships, beating Lincolnshire in the final 2-2 on penalties. So congratulations to them. And we also look ahead to Wednesday night's rugby league action when UCAF take on GB Teachers in this year's President's Cup. And you can watch all the action on the BFBS Forces News YouTube channel.
0: Fantastic. Thank you very much. So you can find the download on forcesnews.com. If you're serving overseas, you can catch it on BFBS Extra or just search for it on socials. Celeste on the way after Lewis Capaldi. Stay love.

Celeste, Stop This Flame on BFBS, the Forces Station. My guest today is a man who can help if you are looking for a job, say if you're currently transitioning out of the Forces, if you think about doing it in the future, or if maybe the other half is or a friend, because these days things are a little bit different, i.e. it's even harder to get a job because not only are you competing with a lot of other people, you're also trying to get past AI. So I have an expert at hand who is going to help us with how to make AI-friendly CVs. Music on the way from Post Malone and Morgan Wallen. This is McFly. Sorry's not good enough.

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0: Massive tune from Prosper and Clooney. That's Free Your Mind on BFBS, the Forces Station. Now, we all know it's not easy or particularly pleasant finding a new job, especially if you're also navigating the transition to Civvy Street. Add on to that, this age of AI, how do you get your CV even anywhere near getting noticed by employers and recruiters? Well, I have help to hand on the show today. Keenan Cronin is a career and recruitment expert. So let's start with, how often is AI actually used in the hiring process now? Is it all the time?
1: I'd say quite a lot of big businesses are using it. It depends on who you're applying to, but I think it's worth assuming that there is something like that in the process.
0: And it does seem to make things a lot harder, and people don't really know what they're supposed to do to get their CV past AI, let alone when it comes to further along the hiring process. So what is an AI-friendly CV? How do you go about achieving that?
1: First step is just to make it easy to read. People try to overcomplicate it. They add pretty designs and pictures and all of that. You don't need it. And that's not even good for a person to read it. Just have a simple Word document with headings, short paragraphs, bullet points, something that's easy to read. So I'd say that's just the first part. And then the second is, maybe 5 years ago, people were saying to, if you're applying to jobs, you've got to make sure your keywords match the job description. With AI, you don't need to worry about that anymore. The main thing is to make sure that your CV matches what the job requirements are. So either do it yourself, or even at Workable, we recommend using AI like ChatGPT, Claude, whatever. Plug in your CV with the job description and say, hey, make sure that I match this as close as possible. That is the main thing, is look through the job requirements, see what the bullet points are for this. If they say they need 3 years experience in cyber or whatever, they need 4 years experience in this, make sure that that is in your CV, and ideally, like a bullet point, have it there, have an example, and have some number that they can look at that looks impressive. So that's the best way to get it through AI, and also that's the best way to get, you know, a recruiter impressed by it.
0: And if you are, say, just leaving the military and you don't necessarily have something that matches exactly, but you've got those all important transferable skills, will that get picked up in the same way? And the AI will say, all right, well, that ticks the box in a different way. Because obviously it's just another level of things when you're coming out of the military to worry about, isn't it?
1: Totally, exactly. And so going to that example, like let's say you're applying somewhere and they say one requirement is we want 3 years of experience as an account manager. Well, you will quite easily be able to put something that says like, yeah, I've got 4 years as a leader doing X, Y, and Z. The AI is still going to be able to pick up on that. So like at Workable, the AI that we use and that a lot of like mid-market businesses use has, to get technical, something called semantic matching. So it's able to read a sentence and understand the meaning behind that sentence and then match it to the job description. So again, you don't need to worry about just making it one-to-one, and those transferable skills are the perfect place to be able to do that.
0: And when it comes to AI interviews, what are they like and what's the thing to do to prepare for them?
1: If you're forced to do something like that, do the same thing. Go through their job requirements in advance and just understand that whatever AI you might be talking to in that instance is going to be basing the questions it has off of that job. So have a look through those, get comfortable talking about it, and then that'll be the best way to resolve that. Use the tools that you've got available to put yourself in the best light and look for those ways to stand out above the crowd. A hiring manager or recruiter that's looking at 500 or 1,000 candidates, if you're the one that can do something a little bit different, if you're like reaching out, that is going to do wonders for you.
0: And where can we find out more about Workable?
1: Go to workable.com, got a whole resources site that's got support for job seekers, free CV templates for different industries, that kind of thing.
0: Keenan, you're a star. Thank you so much.
1: No, thank you for having me.

How good is that? I've not heard that in a minute. Love it. Olivia Rodrigo on the way next. I've got music on the way from Chapel Roan, Jonas Blue as well. And I'm boring myself by talking about paint now because all I can think about, it's quite literally all I can see because my glasses are covered in it. But my update. So I painted my kitchen walls, took the painter's tape off. Now I need to paint the ceiling. I went and bought paint on the way home last night. Love a trip to Wickes. I don't. But it was cheap at least. So I went in, white paint. It's called Cloud. Can't get whiter than Cloud, can you? It's blue. It's blue. I put it on my ceiling this morning, 7 a.m. UK time. I was painting my ceiling. It's quite blue. But I thought, well, if the universe wants me to have a blue kitchen ceiling, that's what I'm going to have. And I actually love it now. I do. I love my blue ceiling. And it's a good thing because it's staying blue, whatever. Has anyone else got a blue kitchen ceiling? Am I the only one? I feel like I'm the only one. And in my defence, Cloud should be white. This is Olivia Rodrigo. I know that.

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Jonas Blue with Mama on BFBS, the Voices Station. I've got the new one from Madonna and Sabrina Carpenter coming up. Got to Take That as well, and Chappell Roan. And if you haven't yet done our survey, could you take a few moments, please? All we want to know from you is your opinion. You've already got that. If you just share that with us, we would appreciate it. What are your thoughts on BFBS TV and radio? Are you a big fan of Rewind? Do you find Forces News really helpful? Do you love Best of British? Please let us know what you love and what you'd change. That helps us change the future. And also, as a thank you, we'll put you into our next prize draw where you could win some online shopping vouchers. And I would highly recommend that you keep them for yourself should you win. Spend them whatever you want. All you need to do is just take a couple of minutes of your time. It won't be more than that. Head to bfbs.com/survey.

The man band that is Take That with Rule the World on BFBS, the Forces Station. So something has just caught my beady eye. There is new crisp flavours from Walkers, who I think probably could be trusted with these choices. Because you know how it is. They do them every year and you get all these ones and sometimes it's like, it's very salty. The packet I had the other day from, I can't remember where. Oh, it's just salty. Salt, salt, salt. But these, they could be onto something. You've got English bangers and mash, Spanish queso, and Portuguese chorizo and onion. Not quite so sure about that one, but bangers and mash I would be willing to try, I have to say. Because I'm usually just a cheese and onion girl. Don't like change, but I think I would be willing to try bangers and mash, would you? What do you reckon? Is it worth a twirl, or is it just another fad? I mean, these are football ones, so I suppose we've got to be sporting and have the crisps. I love the connection with sports and rubbish foods. I'm all for it.

0: talk about.
1: That's new from Madonna and Sabrina Carpenter. Bring Your Love on BFBS, the Forces station. We've got the news on the way after Perry with Tears. After that, Relief, brand new double decker. We got rid of that awful one yesterday. I mean, this one will be awful, but it's new. Change as good as a rest, etc. I've also got another one of this week's fresh new music tracks to play for you as well. All on the way.

0: 4 resignations, but the PM says he's getting on with it.
1: I think there are huge question marks about how effective this is going to be as a strategy to get him through the next 2 or 3 days.
0: Plus, British forces are asked to help in a 20-year murder case.
2: A member of the British Army could have seen something, perhaps a suspicious vehicle.
0: And from today, you can only book a practical driving test for yourself.
3: Every week, you are waiting hours in the queue just to find out that, by all accounts, they're snatched up by bots.
0: Tracy Ollerenshaw. More than 80 Labour MPs have now called on the Prime Minister to set out a timetable for his resignation. 4 ministers have resigned from the government, including the safeguarding minister, Jess Phillips. In her statement, she said Sir Keir did not have the fight or drive needed to bring about change, particularly in tackling violence against women and girls. More than 100 Labour MPs are understood to have signed a letter warning against a leadership contest. The Cabinet Office Minister, Chris Ward, has publicly back Sir Keir.
4: The Prime Minister has got decades of work on this. The very first thing I met him when I first started working for him 10 years ago, the very first thing he was working on was this agenda, trying to push through things like mandatory reporting. And it is something the Prime Minister cares about almost more than anything in government.
0: Earlier, the Prime Minister told a cabinet meeting that a leadership contest had not been triggered and he would get on with governing. Sonia Sodders, a former policy advisor to Ed Miliband, she thinks Keir Starmer's burying his head in the sand.
1: He's really doubled down, he's fighting, but he's not really open to hearing criticisms. And I think there are huge question marks about how effective this is going to be as a strategy to get him through the next 2 or 3 days.
0: To launch a contest, 81 Labour MPs would need to back an alternative to Sir Keir Starmer. The MP for Calder Valley, Josh Fenton-Glynn, says the Mayor of Greater Manchester, Andy Burnham, who was prevented from standing in a recent by-election by Sir Keir, would be a good replacement.
5: Andy Burnham has delivered both as a minister and in an executive role as a mayor, and actually the business of government is being able to deliver public services from different positions, but also being able to communicate it well. He's clearly one of our best communicators, so it would definitely be a very good option.
6: This is Forces News.
0: An appeal for information has been launched in the case of Frauke Liebs, a young woman from Paderborn who disappeared during a 2006 Football World Cup. Her body was found in a nearby forest later that year. Vicky Turner has the story.
7: Axel Petterman, a retired police officer and broadcaster, and Barbara Zipser are working with Frauke's mother to try and discover what happened on that fateful night. Barbara spoke to Forces News and told us what's known so far.
2: She spent the evening at a pub in central Paderborn. It was an Irish pub called the Old Triangle, watching the England versus Sweden football match. And shortly after this match had completed, she headed for the exit, and this is the last time she was seen alive.
7: Frauke did make calls and send some texts in the week following her disappearance, which gave some clues as to where she was.
2: She was south of the Zennenlager British Army grounds. She was mostly close to Barker Barracks.
7: It's not thought that British forces were in any way involved in Frauke's abduction.
2: The abductor may have appeared like someone checking out army installations. It was 1 year after the London terrorist attacks.
7: And even 20 years on, Barbara says memories can be triggered.
2: If something happens that we believe is somewhat odd, our brain sometimes saves this information, and then years later you can realize in hindsight that was what was going on. Now I understand.
7: If you have any information, you can contact Axel by email konigsmore@t-online.de. That's Konigsmore, spelt KONIGSMOOR @t-online.de.
0: A couple of other stories. The Senedd has voted in the Plaid Cymru leader, Rhian Ap Iorwerth, as the First Minister of Wales. His party's election victory last Friday, securing 43 seats, ended 27 years of a Labour government. After being sworn in, he said Wales had a new confidence and a new hope, and said he would seek to form a minority government.
8: I'll never take this privilege for granted, nor will my principles be burdened by power. Because the challenges we face are too many in number and too grave in nature for us to lose sight of what is at stake.
0: And Israeli airstrikes have killed at least 7 people in southern Lebanon. That's despite a ceasefire being in place between Israel and the Lebanese armed group Hezbollah.
6: Forces News. This is BFBS.
0: Chinook crews from 1310 flight are starting wildfire season in Cyprus after declaring initial operating capability. 27 squadron have been practicing aerial firefighting at RAF Akrotiri and are ready to support the Republic of Cyprus throughout summer. Will Hollis has more.
9: The Chinooks are back in Cyprus for a second year, ready to fly at short notice. Officer commanding 1310 flight, squadron leader Joel Babbage.
10: From sunrise to sunset, we hold a readiness state of 60 minutes notice to get airborne with the bucket and depart the airfield en route to a fire. What that means is that the crews and the engineers are all within 10 minutes of their workplace, so they can get down there to the aircraft and get it started within about 20 minutes in order to prep the bucket and get away from the airfield.
9: Wildfire is a big problem on the island. The heavy lift helicopters proved their worth last year, dropping 450 tonnes of water on the biggest wildfire in Cyprus for a generation from RAF Akrotiri.
10: It was actually quite difficult flying. A lot of people think it's quite straightforward, but when you're actually in the thick of it with other assets airborne, a lot of smoke, it can be quite tough.
9: Engineers like AS1 tech Nathan Campbell from 27 Squadron work day and night maintaining the helicopters.
11: First couple of days were a bit tough getting the new lads, and including myself, used to the new bucket technique, and then once we got it in, it's smooth sailing.
9: The Chinooks are filling a gap between the incoming Jupiter H145 and the retired Puma. Squadron leader Joel Babbage.
10: It's really good to be out here to support the Republic of Cyprus and the other assets they have on island, as well as the sovereign base areas themselves.
9: 1310 flight will be on standby all summer, when temperatures across the island regularly pass 40 degrees Celsius. Will Hollis, BFBS Forces News, RAF Akrotiri.
6: This is Forces News.
0: There's a new rule for driving tests. It's now illegal to book one for someone else. The change has been brought in to stop touts who use bots to book all available slots and then resell them at a higher price. It's left people waiting for 22 weeks or more to book a test. Rich Lewis from Redditch has been trying since February.
3: To get a test in our area it's impossible. Literally every week you are waiting hours in the queue just to find out that by all accounts they're snatched up by bots.
0: It's not just the wait time, it's also the cost. Tests normally are around £62 or £75 for evenings and weekends. But driving instructor Sophie Snutchfield says some learner drivers are being taken advantage of.
12: Many people message me on social media telling me that they are being asked to pay £200, £250, £300 for a driving test. And sometimes, unfortunately, it's from their own driving instructor they're being asked to pay this.
0: The AA is welcoming the change but warns it's not a fix-all and more examiners are urgently needed to get the system working properly. Carly Brookfield is the head of the Driving Instructors Association.
13: They have examiners that are burning out with their workload and they're exiting the organisation. They can't recruit enough people. One of the problems is pay, and people are falling out of the training process. They are getting into that process and thinking, this is a bit pressured, this isn't for me.
6: Forces News Sports.
0: Southampton's chief executive Phil Parsons says the Championship clubs asked for time to complete an internal review after being accused of spying on a rival. The South Coast side's been charged by the EFL over allegations they filmed their playoff opponent's Middlesbrough's training session. The semi-final tie between the two is finally poised at 0-0 ahead of the second leg tonight at St Mary's. Hearts boss Derek McInnes says they are exactly where they want to be going into the final week of the season. They could secure a first Scottish Premiership title since 1960 if they beat Falkirk and Celtic lose to Motherwell tomorrow night. McInnes says they just need to stay focused.
14: Obviously, we have a fantastic opportunity. It's going to be a really important 5 or 6 days ahead of us, but I think it's important that we try and enjoy it. You know, we feel as though we're in good form and we just need to try and produce another couple of big results between now and the end of the season.
0: And Kilmarnock have a chance to secure their Scottish Premiership status tonight. A win at Rugby Park against Dundee would seal Neil McCann's side guarantee themselves a third from bottom finish. St Mirren need to beat Aberdeen to have any hope of avoiding the relegation playoff, and bottom side Livingston take on Dundee United.
6: Forces News headlines.
0: Pressure is piling on the PM to stand down despite him vowing to fight on at this morning's cabinet meeting. He told his top team the proper process to challenge him hasn't been triggered. More than 80 Labour MPs say they want change, but more than 100 backbenchers and parliamentary private secretaries say this is no time for for a contest. That's the latest. I'm Tracy Ollenshaw.
6: This is BSBS. 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

Rita Ora's Let You Love Me on BFBS, the Forces Station. I'm Georgia Ireland. Hope Tuesday, I was about to say Monday, I thought it was Thursday earlier. I'm looking at a big board ahead of me. I promise you, it's Tuesday, 12th of May, and I hope that is being kind to you wherever you are around the Forces world. Unlike me, who's not that kind when I make double deckers. I've made a new one. Sounds awful. I'm delighted to announce, and I will play it to you after Alex Warren's Fever Dream. Also got music from Central C on the way, the script as well, and fresh new music from a Mr. Harry Styles coming up in half an hour. How do-

0: 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Fever Dream from Alex Warren.
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3: 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Double Decker.
0: Thanks to Andy and Jib, we finally got rid of that double decker yesterday. Only for me to turn around and replace it, but it's the cycle that we're in. But we're in it together, kind of. I understand that I'm responsible, so let's just forget about that and I'll press play on the new one. It's two songs mashed in together to make horrible noise. Like that. Promise you there are two songs in there, though. I'm after title and artist for each. I will play it to you once more. Yeah, one of them's going to be harder than the other, but that's standard procedure. And just an aside, if you're looking for a diary entry today, that is number 194. We're going to have something big for 200, but we don't need to worry about that for a minute. So any idea, do you know what, it'll be nice, makes a change, play it to you once more. Messages at bfbs.com, please. Good luck.

such a. I called 4 times on a private cooler. 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I know there's plenty of fish in the sea, but those girls got you in my mind. When you those guys, do you wish they were me? Turn them around and I put them in. Don't even them in. There's no intimacy, and additionally, it's obligatory when I that.

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The man who can't be moved from the script on BFBS, the Forces Station. So it is double-decker time. If you haven't heard this before, expect a mess. Basically, I take two bits of songs where they're not singing and mash them in together, so it's really hard to make out what they are. It's just noise at this point, and you've got to try and decipher it. Here's how the new one sounds. Glorious. That's what everyone says. Glorious. Mark and Annie in Germany, incredible at this. Don't know how you do it. Straight in there. The first is Blur, Girls and Boys. Yes, it is. How do you do this? How do you do this? The other one is not as easy. No, it isn't. Yeah, it's not. So I'll play it again. It's not easy at all. So throw stuff at the wall. Let's have lists, name some songs you heard, some people that sing some songs, and we will get there in the end because we always do. Messages at bfbs.com, please. Pulp on the way, Holly Humberstone as well, after Addison Rae's Diet Pepsi.

I like that. Holly Humberstone's Cruel World. I'm George Ryland. This is BFBS, the Forces Station. Music from Ellie Goulding on the way, and one of Pulp's biggest tunes is next. Before that, let's have another listen to the Double Decker. It's new today. So we know half of it, thanks to Mark and Annie in Germany, is Blur's Girls and Boys. But the other half, it is trickier. Yep, not going to lie. That one's going to be tricky. I can tell you it is a lot more recent than the Blur track. But I don't think you need any more clues just yet. So any ideas? Let me play it once more. What is in there alongside Blur? Just to confuse you even more, I'll put Pulp on while you have a think about that. Messages at bfbs.com, please.

0: That takes me back. Pulp's Common People. If you want more like that, make sure you check out our sister station, Best of British, via the BFBS radio app. So the double decker, it is going to roll over. I know it's awful because I made it. Half of it is Blur's Girls and Boys. The other half is very difficult to hear. We will get there in the end, though. Excellent guess from Hutchie. Wondering if it was Fred again's Talk of the Town. It's not. You are right the right time-wise, but it's a female singer. That's all I'm going to give you for today. That's it. That's the lot. I will play it once more, though, if I press play. And then that can just roll around your mind for a bit, and we'll have another go tomorrow. And we'll move on to Ellie Goulding with Diplo and Swae Lee's Close to Me.
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1: Swim from BTS on BFBS, the Forces station. So, a little check into their world tour. They've all done in Mexico City, and they are on their way to Stanford Stadium in California. May 16th is their first gig there, before Vegas at the end of the month. I would love to go to the Vegas show. Apparently, it is going to be top draw. But I will have to live through other people. Right, we've got fresh new music on the way from Harry Styles. Before that, Alibi from Ella Henderson featuring Rudimental.

Today's one of this week's four fresh new music tracks comes from Harry Styles. It's the latest from his new album, Kiss All The Time, Disco Occasionally. The third one with a music video, and it's the one everyone's talking about because it's very theatrical. But we're here for the music. So here is the tune, Dance No More, from Harry Styles.

Harry Styles, Dance No More, if that is your favourite of this week's Fresh New Music Tracks. 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You just click next to the one you like best. It is that easy. And Joe Carden will announce the Fresh New Music Track of the week Friday after 10 a.m. UK time on Totally Connected. See you on the way after Somber with Potential.

A junior health minister's quit the government after just 8 months in the job. Zubir Ahmed's blaming a lack of values-driven leadership. He's one of four ministers who've quit and called

0: called on Sir Keir Starmer to follow. Labour MP Rachel Maskell says it's time for the PM to step aside.
1: I think he needs to be honest to himself now. It's a sad day, but we do need to move forward. We can't have this melodrama of Downing Street. I talked about it when the Tories were in power. We can't have that now. The country has said that they wanted a different leader. They made that very clear last Thursday.
0: A spokesperson for the Home Secretary says she won't be resigning from the Cabinet as Labour's deep divisions are exposed. Shabana Mahmood's reported to have called on the Prime Minister to set out a timetable to step down. Well over 80 MPs want him to go, while more than 100 others have signed a statement backing him. The party's former Director of Communications, Tom Baldwin, says a leadership contest comes with real-world consequences.
2: If Keir Starmer's removed, we'll have had our seventh Prime Minister in 10 years since Brexit. We're becoming an international joke.
0: Meanwhile, political turmoil is having an impact on the markets. The cost of government borrowing has hit an 18-year high. Elsewhere, Plaid Cymru leader Rhun ap Iorwerth has been named as the next First Minister of Wales. He's the first politician not from Labour to be elected to the position in the 27-year history of the Welsh Parliament. An appeal for information has been launched in the case of Frauke Leibs, a young Paderborn woman who disappeared during the 2006 Football World Cup and was later found dead in a nearby forest. Retired police officer Axel Patterman and Barbara Zipser are working with Frauke's mother in a renewed effort to uncover what happened that night. Barbara says they'd like to hear from British forces.
3: Perhaps someone, a member of the British Army, could have seen something, perhaps a suspicious vehicle checking out the area, or alternatively showing up with a young woman who may have looked slightly out of it, drugged, tired.
0: A 126-year-old bar of Cadbury chocolate is expected to fetch hundreds of pounds at auction. The tin, complete with a portrait of Queen Victoria, was one of thousands commissioned for soldiers fighting in the Second Boer War. The BBC's Ella Bickle reports.
4: During the Second Boer War, Cadbury and other chocolatiers were commissioned to make special products for soldiers fighting in South Africa. On this particular tin is the inscription South Africa 1900 and a Happy New Year message from the Queen next to a gold picture of Her Majesty. By the end of the year, more than 120,000 tins of chocolate have been sent to the front line. Auctioneers have described the bar as very rare, if unappetising.
0: And that's the latest. I'm Verity Year.
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Figure It Out from Royal Blood on BFBS, the Forces Station. I'm George Ryan. Good morning if you are in Canada. Afternoon to you in the Falklands. Good evening if you're just hanging out. Germany, Gibraltar, Cyprus or the UK. Whatever you're up to and wherever you are, I hope you are doing well. And I've got a treat on the way. In the form of a takeover track from our sister station, Best of British, which we celebrated so beautifully with our recent bank holiday. And this one is great. It's a dance track, and it's one that our Timbo, Tim Humphreys, I know, because we're both 1980s babies. I can say the first half of the title to him, and without a doubt, he will immediately give me back the second. If you know what it is just from that, I would be so impressed. Messages at bfbs.com. I've also got music from Tiësto and Ava Max. Bruno Mars, I'm going to play you next. And this is brilliant. Oh, and also clue number two for star players. And the brilliant thing is, we're going to be hearing about someone that ran the London Marathon and broke a record for running it in the fastest time in a certain kind of footwear. So I'm very much looking forward to hearing how that went, because I cannot imagine running a marathon in anything other than trainers. And I've done it. I've done it. And I... Even running it in trainers, you lose toenails. So, yeah, hats off is all I'm going to say right now. And this is Bruno Mars. If you can't dance, he doesn't want to date you, is the bottom line.

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0: One of our sister stations is dedicated to playing nothing but British music. Like the others, it's all just music, no interruptions. And it's got classics like the one I'm about to play you. It's from 1993. Now, I know that if I say half of this title to Tim Humphries, because we were born around the same time, so we were just becoming teenagers when this was out, and music was everything, and it still is, to be fair. And if I said to you, I've got the key, would you say to me, I've got the secret? Because in which case, you know it's Urban Cookie Collective. One of the biggest tunes from the early 90s.

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The Key the Secret Urban Cookie Collective. Today's taster track from Best of British, our sister station. 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Right, we're going for the more chilled of the Bieber Boys songs. This is Daisies, and I've got a massive track on the way from Ewan McVicar. Plus, we're going to hear about this world record-breaking marathon run as well. And it's a good one.

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0: So good. You and Vicar share the house on BFBS, the Forces Station. So, a soldier from York has set a brand new Guinness World Record. Staff Sergeant Harley Smith from Two Signal Regiment is the fastest person to run the London Marathon in Crocs. How? I don't even know how people walk in them, if I'm honest. Not that I've ever tried. He had a chat with Chris Kay and told him all about his unmatched performance.
1: I set off with all the other Guinness World Record attempts, which was interesting because I think there was myself in Crocs, there was Captain Underpants, who was wearing trainers and a cloak around his neck. There was Where's Wally and a man dressed in a morph suit. So to begin with, we had a quiet entrance to the London Marathon. We were running down a back road, no spectators, and it felt like we were leading the London Marathon as fancy dress runners. Eventually, it was about a mile in that we met up with the other runners, joined in there, instantly surrounded by hundreds of other runners around me. So the nerves were high at this point because I was so worried about someone standing on the back of the Crocs and either breaking them or just flicking one off because they're obviously not attached like a running trainer is. I got through the first few miles unscathed, felt, and then got into a rhythm, felt quite good. The sun was warming up at this point as well. The conditions were warm from about 8 o'clock, but after half an hour off the run, you could feel that it was going to be a warm day, which was obviously going to make the attempt a little bit harder. Went through 10K in just under 40 minutes, and this was bang on pace. Went over Tower Bridge that's about 12 and a half mile point. That was probably the busiest with spectators. The noise is unreal. So you can imagine running across, getting quite a few cheers for running in the Crocs. Then you turn the corner. It's not too far to get to the halfway point. I went through the halfway point, 1 hour 23:30. So I was, at this point, I felt confident. I was roughly a minute down on the previous record. The next few miles went okay, and then 18 miles came and it started to get a little bit harder. Definitely could feel the temperature had risen at this point. But then 21, 22, 23, quite hard miles. I found that pace was slipping ever so slightly. I was trying to do the maths in my head. Is it still on? Is it off? And then had to dig really deep, 24, 25, 26 miles, and then eventually saw Buckingham Palace. Looked down at my watch, and that was probably the first time I thought, oh, I'm actually going to break the record here. I've got about a minute and a half spare to go with only a few metres left.
2: And what was that feeling like, you know, knowing that you'd accomplished the record, you got it?
1: Yeah, it was a good feeling to look up at the clock and know that it had been broken and the training and the effort I'd put in to the attempt was all going to pay off. And I was going to get that tick in the box and get the photo at the end with the Guinness World Records team saying that I'd broke the record.
2: On your way round there, like how much motivation does the crowd give you to spur you on?
1: Incredible amount, even with or without the Crocs on, the support for all the runners is incredible. They get behind you and, you know, there's no let off with support. It's the whole way round. So at any point where you feel a little bit that it's getting hard, you know, I think the crowd can see who's struggling and they you know, everyone seems to turn to that person, give them a cheer, whether it's by name or they call out the charity vest that you have on. It definitely keeps you going. I had a few supporters around the course to keep me going. So it's good to tick them off as well. You know where they're going to be, and then you'll get the little cheer there, and then it's on to the next one.
0: What a legend. That was Staff Sergeant Harley Smith from Two Signal Regiment, the fastest person to run the London Marathon in Crocs. And I have to say, I've done it twice. It is an incredible feeling to finish the London Marathon. Absolutely insane. But to do it, and to beat a world record at the same time, fair play to him. Expect his feet were in bits, but fair play. Niall Horan on the way with Dinner Party. Got Miley Cyrus to come as well. After U2, I still haven't found what I'm looking for.

Excellent use of rhyming there from Niall Horan. That's Dinner Party on BFBS, the Forces station. Coming up, clue number two for this week's star players. Also got music from K-pop Demon Hunters after Miley Cyrus with Malibu.

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0: Golden from K-pop Demon Hunters. I've got the latest from Teddy Swims on the way, my current obsession, and Express 2 featuring David Byrne on the way.
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Lazy, Express 2 and David Byrne on BFBS, the Forces Station. Benny Blanco on the way and Scissors Kill Bill after Teddy Swims. I love his latest, Mr. Know-It-All. And I love how well he did a Coachella. Headline main stage twice over the weekend. He literally just absolutely smashed it because the man can sing, as we all know. He brought out David Lee Roth to sing Van Halen's Jump. He had Joe Jonas there for a Jonas Brothers classic as well. And I love the way he left the stage on a three-wheeled bicycle. Why? Because he's Teddy Swims and he can leave the Coachella stage however he wants because he's Mr. Know-It-All.

0: Kill Bill from SZA on BFBS, the Forces Station. I'm George Ireland. I'll be back with you tomorrow, Wednesday, from 4pm UK time. Latest news is on the way after Benny Blanco featuring Halsey and Khalid with Eastside and other George. George Wedlake joins you after the news.
1: When I was young,

0: The Health Secretary, Wes Streeting, will have a meeting with Sir Keir Starmer tomorrow. The potential Labour leadership hopeful will see the embattled Prime Minister on the morning of the King's Speech. Here's Sky's political editor, Beth Rigby.
1: We expect that the Health Secretary wants to discuss with the Prime Minister the turbulence gripping the party. It's not clear whether he's going to call on the Prime Minister to set out a timetable for his departure.
0: Four ministers have quit the government today and are calling on the PM to follow. Well over 80 MPs want him to go after Labour's electoral drubbing last week. But more than 100 Labour backbenchers and parliamentary private secretaries have signed a statement backing him, saying this is no time for a leadership contest.

0: Deputy Prime Minister David Lammy says Keir Starmer has his full support.
1: We must put country before party. The only person that benefits from the Labour Party navel-gazing in this way is Nigel Farage and the populist right.
0: The Prime Minister told his cabinet this morning he'll continue to get on with governing. An ally of Angela Rayner says she'd be prepared to run for the Labour leadership if necessary. Plaid Cymru's leader has been named the next First Minister of Wales.
2: When compassion is backed by the courage to act, and when recognition of our potential today meets a collective aspiration to secure a better tomorrow, that is when our nation's voice will sing the loudest.
0: Rhun Iorwerth is the first non-Labour politician to hold the post since the Welsh Parliament was formed 27 years ago. His party won the largest bloc in last week's elections, gaining 43 of the 96 seats. A man in his 40s has died after being shot by armed police in Bedford. Officers say the suspect presented a weapon after an armed standoff. Syrian authorities have arrested a former Air Force chief, the latest Assad-era official to be detained. The BBC's Sebastian Usher reports.
3: Jayez al-Mus is the latest Assad-era figure to have his mugshot published after his arrest. The EU sanctioned him a decade ago for his involvement in the violent repression of the Syrian people, including the use of chemical weapons. His detention follows that of two generals last Friday, as the Syrian government tries to speed up the process of ensuring accountability for the crimes committed under both Hafez and Bashar al-Assad. Many of those at the top of the former regime, however, are unlikely to face such justice as they managed to make their escape, including, of course, Bashar al-Assad himself.
0: And 15 entrants will take part in the first Eurovision semi-finals tonight. Five countries are boycotting the song contest over Israel's participation. The remaining acts are competing for a place in Saturday's grand final in Vienna. That's the latest. I'm Verity Gill.

0: Agnes and Release Me. It's George Wedlake with you on BFBS The Forces Station on Tuesday, the 12th of May, 2026. I hope you're well, wherever you are, whatever you're up to across the Forces world. On the way in just a moment, classic ocean colour scene, plus Legion Scotland's annual standard bearing competition has just taken place. Our very own Mark McKenzie was there. He took a mic with him, so we'll bring you some of that in a moment. After this one from Dasha, it's Not At This Party on BFBS The Forces Station.
1: Deep

Sick bit of Britpop for you on a Tuesday. Going down very nicely indeed. Ocean Colour Scene, The Day We Caught the Train. And it's George Wedlake with you. By the way, if you're a fan of your Britpop, any kind of rock music, grunge, indie, your guitar-led tunes, we've got a great radio station here you'll love. 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But now, a change in flavour. We've got Bella Kay lined up and ready to go with something new after this guy. It's Ed Sheeran and it's Shivers on BFBS.

0: It's Bella Kay and I Love It on BFBS The Forces Station. And it's George Wedlake with you. I hope you're good. On the way next, we've got Ollie Mears for you. A ballad from Alicia Keys on the way as well. 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

0: Ollie Mears, Die of a Broken Heart, and it's George Wedlake with you on BFBS The Forces Station. Now, Legion Scotland's annual standard-bearing competition has taken place, and our very own Mark McKenzie was at a windy Redford barracks in Edinburgh.
1: My name's Tony Hooman. I'm the National Trade Marshal with Royal Boots Legion Scotland, and today we're at Redford Barracks, where we have the Youth and Adult National Standard-Bearing Competition. These are standard-bearers from all over Scotland, so we've got six cadets and four adults here today, all fighting for to be number one. The winner of the youth will go on to carry the War Widow Standard. So that'll be their task for the rest of the year.
2: I'm David Bow. I'm National Chairman of the Royal British Legion Scotland, and I'm here today to present the awards at the National Standard Bearers Competition.
3: This is a big deal, isn't it?
2: It is a big deal.
3: The youth coming through, that's really encouraging.
2: It really, really is encouraging. As you can see, they're very smart. Nobody's put a foot wrong as far as I can see. Not the drills, my thing. I'm an ex-cavalryman, but they've all looked very smart.
4: I'm Colour Sergeant Chris Miller.
5: Colour Sergeant Dean Chapman. Dr. Scars.
4: What's your role here today? So our role is just to judge everyone here that's competing, both individual youth and individual adult.
2: What are you looking out for?
5: So you're looking for bearing turnout, correct drill movements, make sure you're ripping the arm away, make sure it's nice and smart and sharp. Obviously, make sure chest is out and chin is raised. Make sure you're doing every drill movement as smoothly as possible.
6: And the standard so far?
4: It's pretty high so far. They're looking sharp.
7: Eric Mills, I represent the Highlands and Islands.
8: Paul Cooper, I represent Lothian and Borders and Kirkenzie Forces.
2: Paul, how are you feeling about this?
8: Yeah, I'm not too bad. Nice, relaxed. So.
2: You've done this before?
8: It's second time doing the national belt. I've won the area three times, so.
2: Eric, what about you? It's a long way to come.
7: Yeah, it's quite a long way, yeah. This will be my, third time now down here.
6: You all get on really well. Do you feel any pressure here?
7: No, none at all, no.
2: Paul, should he be feeling pressure?
8: No. It's all, secretly around the bar, but everything we put up. No, it's quite good. We all help each other and stuff, so it's good.
2: And tell me about the pride that you feel when you carry the standard.
7: Yeah, great pride in carrying the standard. Back in Inverness, obviously, sometimes I carry, it's now the King's colour, so I'm very proud when I actually get that, or if I carry the area colour as well, I'm quite proud, yeah.
2: Who's going to win?
7: I don't know. Paul?
8: We don't know, that's all boy in the competition, yeah. Nobody knows.
2: If you don't mind me saying, you're the more mature representatives here. We've got some cadets taking part as well. That's brilliant to see, isn't it?
7: Yeah, it's very good, yeah. It's good to see the young people coming through. Hopefully, when they get older, they join a legion and then start doing it at an older level.
0: And well done to Paul Cooper, who won the Eglinton Trophy, and Cadet P.O. Abby Barry, who was appointed War Widows Association Standard Bearer for a fourth year running.

Alicia Keys and Empire State of Mind Part 2. How's it going? It's George Wedlake with you on BFBS, the Forces Station. I hope you're well. Now, have you seen then, for this summer's World Cup, there are going to be three opening ceremonies. We'll have one in LA, where Katy Perry is going to perform. Michael Bublé and Alanis Morissette will perform at another one in Toronto. And there'll be another in Mexico City, where J Balvin is going to sing live. Three opening ceremonies. Now, call me an old man, but is this a bit much? It's like everything now, though, isn't it? Stag do's used to be just a trip to the pub. Now they're a 5-day golfing holiday in Portugal. It's the way of the world.

0: From the album Seldom Seen Kid, quality that is Elbow, and it's Grounds for Divorce. So how are we after that riff? It's George Wedlake with you on BFBS The Forces Station. I hope you're well. 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

Ella Henderson and Switch Disco teaming up on that one. Is called Under the Sun, and it's George Wedlake with you on BFBS The Forces Station. So we're going to talk about both codes of rugby now. First up then, this week we've got the 2026 President's Cup, a bit of rugby league for you, and it returns to BFBS as the UK Armed Forces are set to clash against the GB Teachers in the 2026 President's Cup. You can watch every try live on the BFBS Forces News YouTube channel, and the action will also be live on BFBS TV as well if you're serving overseas. So that's this Wednesday, the 13th of May, and it kicks off. The programme starts at 7:15 PM UK time, but it kicks off at 7:30. Again, that's this Wednesday, the 13th of May, and we still have 5 pairs of tickets to give away for the Inter-Services Rugby Union Championships. One more game to go. You've got the RAF taking on the Army on the 16th of May at King's Holm Stadium. If you fancy getting along, go to bfbs.com/ISRugby. But if you can't be there in person, don't worry, because you'll be able to live stream that one on the BFBS Forces News YouTube channel and on BFBS TV as well. It's all going on in the world of rugby, isn't it? Right then, what we're going to do now is go back, quite frighteningly, 13 years. That's when this first came out. Unbelievable. From the album AM, it's Arctic Monkeys, and it's Do I Wanna Know?

Oh, that's hitting the spot for me. I hope it's doing it for you too. Arctic Monkeys and Do I Wanna Know? And it's George Wedlake with you on BFBS The Forces Station. I hope you're well. We've got your news on the way for 8 p.m. UK time. Calvin Harris will take us there with a certain collaboration after Sienna Spyro and The Visitor.

0: Health Secretary Wes Streeting will meet the Prime Minister tomorrow morning. The potential Labour leadership hopeful will speak to Sir Keir Starmer before the King's speech, setting out the government's parliamentary agenda. Four government ministers have quit their jobs, urging Sir Keir Starmer to follow. The first to go today was Miatta Fambulla, who had the community's brief. She says she's responding to her constituents.
1: The message was really clear. They have lost confidence and trust in the Prime Minister, and they don't believe that he is able to deliver the scale and the change that is required for us to deliver on our mandate that we promised the country.
0: More than 100 others are warning against a leadership contest. Sir Keir vowed to fight on at this morning's cabinet meeting, while his deputy, David Lammy, is urging colleagues to step back and take a breath. Party grandee Harriet Harman, who was recently appointed an advisor by the Prime Minister, has suggested Andy Burnham should be part of the cabinet.
2: The Labour Party has got a cloud hanging over it. Clearly, Andy is part of the solution to that. And could it be that Keir Starmer could say, we need all the people in cabinet to be the very best people for the country, and that includes Andy Burnham?
0: He'd first have to be selected for and win a by-election to stand any chance of challenging for the leadership. The US President

0: The president is leaving Washington tonight for a state visit to China. Donald Trump's expected to discuss issues like trade with President Xi Jinping. Beijing is a large importer of sanctioned Iranian oil, so the conflict in the Middle East could also be on the agenda. Speaking as he left the White House, Mr. Trump says he's confident the US has the upper hand in the conflict.
1: We've beaten their militaries very soundly. That's over with. The blockade is very effective. And one way or the other, it's going to work out very well. It's going to work out very well. I think you're going to have so much oil, you're going to have a gusher of oil like you've never had before.
0: 10 people from remote South Atlantic islands connected to the cruise ship outbreak of hantavirus are to be brought to the UK in case they develop the illness. The group from St Helena and Ascension Island had contact with some passengers on the MV Hondius who developed the illness. An army specialist team parachuted into a remote British Overseas Territory on Sunday. A man in his 40s has died after being shot by armed police in Bedford. Officers were called to reports of vehicles being damaged in Aylesbury Road late last night and found a man barricaded inside a property. This morning, after negotiation efforts, officers say they opened fire after a weapon was produced. Residents were evacuated from their homes during the standoff. And a 126-year-old bar of Cadbury chocolates expected to fetch hundreds of pounds at auction. The tin, complete with a portrait of Queen Victoria, was one of thousands commissioned for soldiers. That's the latest. I'm Verity Gear.

Tia and Chandelier playing on BFBS, the Forces station. How are we? My name is George Wedlake. I'm with you on Tuesday, the 12th of May, 2026. Here in the UK, it's just coming up to 7 minutes past 8 p.m. But wherever you are across the Forces world, whatever you're up to, I hope things are good in your neck of the woods. In a minute, we've got a huge track on the way from Drake. And when we play it, and you know what tune it is in a moment, you'll realise how clever I just was. But you're going to have to wait a few minutes. We're also going to get this week's Webmash, your top viral stories, courtesy of Jacob Dyer as well. So if you've been out of the loop, we'll fill you in with everything you need to know. After this one, it's new from Noah Kahan. It's called The Great Divide.

It's Drake and it's massive on BFBS, the Forces station. And at 5.5 minutes in length, it is quite literally massive, isn't it? So how are we? It's George Wedlake with you. I hope you're good wherever you are, whatever you're up to across the Forces world. And talking of massive, I've got some massive news for you. And now I'm going to stop using that word because it doesn't even sound real anymore, does it? But anyway, the news for you. The BFBS Pro League, the Lobby podcast series is back for 2026, and series 2 kicks off with high speed action as F1 25 joins the Pro League lineup. With split 1 now underway, it's time to hit the grid. And in this latest episode, Danny G, Jonah Jupp and Owen Psycho break down the first race, sharing all the key moments, reactions and talking points from the opening round. We'll also hear from BFES esports boss Robert Wiley, who explains how he got into esports in the first place. Away from the sim, Jonah and Psycho reflect on their recent cricketing adventures at Lords and a dramatic duck rescue as well. Believe it or not, that actually happened. So the BFES Pro League is esports for the armed forces. And if you want to get involved, the door is always open. 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And now we return to the music. Sunny Federa is on the way after Travis and Sing.

0: Sonny Federa, DOD and Poppy Bascom is Think About Us. And it's George Wedlake with you. On the way next, then, I have a Joel Corry collaboration for you, followed by this week's Webmash, courtesy of Jacob Dyer.
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0: It's Joel Corry and Ra, Devotion, Sweetest Emotion on BFES, the Forces Station. And it's George Wedlake with you on the way next, then, a classic from Beats International after this week's Webmash, as we say hello to Jacob Dyer.
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3: Hey, how are you? I'm Jacob Dyer, and this is Webmash, where we have a look at some of the weird, wacky, and wonderful stories that have been trending online recently. Now, I have just started a detachment in Gibraltar, and I've just seen that Gibraltar's resident monkeys have been going viral recently for eating mud. Yeah, that's right. They apparently eat mud to avoid getting an upset stomach, as they do spend a lot of their time stealing tourists' food. I need to be careful. Next up, how good are you at table tennis? Even if you consider yourself to be pretty good, I'm going to go out on a limb and say there is a certain robot you will never be able to beat. A recently developed robot named Ace went up against some pretty elite players and consistently came out on top. Well done, Ace the robot, eh? And finally, do you have roadworks near where you are in the Forces world? Well, it has been revealed that there is a set of roadworks in the UK that has been there for the last 11 years. That is a very long time. I would not want to live near those roadworks. On that note, that is your lot on Webmash. To stay up to date with all of our Forces news and content, make sure you check out our socials. Bye for now.
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4: Tank fly, boss walk, jam, nitty gritty. You're listening to the boy from the big bad city. This is Jam.

City. Jam hot. Still so good. Beats International and They'll Be Good to Me. And it's George Wedlake with you on BFES The Forces Station. So filming will soon get underway then, if it hasn't already, for the next series of The Celebrity Traitors. With Miranda Hart, Michael Sheen, James Acaster, Liam Pinnock and loads more preparing to lie and deceive each other to win cash for charity. And I won't mention them by name, but one of the UK tabloids reckon they know that Maya Jama, another one of the contestants, will definitely be a traitor. Do you know why they think they know this? Because in an interview ages ago, Maya said that she'd love to get into acting one day and she'd love to play the part of a monster, mean person or villain. So they reckon that's what she's going to do in this next series. But are they forgetting that it's not down to them to choose, is it? Claudia, she decides. So I don't reckon they've solved anything. You know, it's the same. Just because my kids decide that they want to go on my iPad, it doesn't mean they get to. It doesn't mean I'm saying yes. Ultimately, I get to make the decision. But actually, it usually depends on how much they whinge. You know, I've been known to crack quite easily in the past. So if Maya Jama throws a tantrum, Claudia Winkleman may give in. But she's probably stronger-willed than me. But anyway, we've got Maroon 5 and Future on the way in just a moment. After Bebe Rexha and Faithless, this is New Religion.

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I took the tag off and made you priceless. I just spent a half a meal on a chandelier. Now you try and cut me off like a light switch. Try and stay in Ali, saying that you need some time to breathe.

0: Maroon 5 and Future, that one's called Cold, and it's George Wedlake with you. On the way next, one of the best indie anthems ever created. I'm not lying. We've also got some Olivia Dean.
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Olivia Dean, So Easy to Fall in Love, and it's George with you on BFBS The Forces Station. Right, earlier on, I promised you one of the best indie anthems ever written. Here it is. I told you I was not exaggerating. The Libertines and Can't Stand Me Now.

0: The Prime Minister is going to meet one of his biggest potential rivals tomorrow as he prepares to face down a backbench rebellion against his leadership. Health Secretary Wes Streeting will speak to Keir Starmer before the King's speech, setting out the government's parliamentary plans. The Labour Party's collapsed into open warfare about the PM's future, with four junior ministers stepping down and demanding he do the same. Over 80 MPs have publicly called on him to go after last week's catastrophic election results in England, Wales and Scotland. One of Sir Keir's critics, MP Chris Curtis, is the parliamentary chair of the Labour Growth Group. He thinks a leadership contest is inevitable.
1: I don't think it should just be a conversation about the process and about the personalities. We also need to have a conversation about ideas, about what our diagnosis is of what's gone wrong with Britain, about why we think this government hasn't, under Keir Starmer's leadership, been able to bring about change quickly enough, and how the next leader may be able to.
0: There is some support. Sir Keir's got the backing of more than 100 backbench MPs and parliamentary private secretaries who've signed a letter. After this morning's cabinet meeting, he too vowed to keep fighting. Labour grandee Lord Blunkett isn't impressed with how his party's been acting.
2: I think it's a circus. I think that my colleagues in the Commons need to calm down, change their language, think about how it reflects both back in their constituencies and more broadly, and let's try and get a grip of ourselves.
0: 10 people from the UK overseas territories of St Helena and Ascension Island who were on the hantavirus hit MV Hondius will be brought to the UK to complete their self-isolation. The UK Health Security Agency said they were being moved to the UK as a precautionary measure and that none of them were showing symptoms. President Putin has described Russia's brand new strategic nuclear missile as the most powerful in the world.

0: With a yield four times greater than any Western equivalent and a range exceeding 35,000 kilometres. He said the Sarmat missile could penetrate anti-missile defence systems. Western analysts say Mr. Putin has a history of making exaggerated claims. Syrian authorities have arrested a former Air Force chief, the latest Assad-era official to be detained. The BBC's Sebastian Usher reports.
1: Jayez al-Moussa is the latest Assad-era figure to have his mugshot published after his arrest. The EU sanctioned him a decade ago for his involvement in the violent repression of the Syrian people, including the use of chemical weapons. His detention follows that of two generals last Friday, as the Syrian government tries to speed up the process of ensuring accountability for the crimes committed under both Hafez and Bashar.
0: And 15 entrants will take part in the first Eurovision semi-finals tonight. Five countries are boycotting the song contest over Israel's participation. That's the latest. I'm Verity Gore.

There we go, for a few minutes, making Tuesday feel like the weekend. It's Ian Van Dahl and his Castles in the Sky. So how are we? It's George Wedlake with you, and it is definitely Tuesday, by the way. Sorry about that. The 12th of May, 2026, but I hope you're well wherever you are and you're having a decent start to the week as well, whatever you've been up to. On the way in just a moment, I'm going to stick on some Dodgy for you, but the tune definitely isn't. We're also going to play some Foals as well, plus a tune from the latest Devil Wears Prada movie as well, which I still haven't seen. Have you? Is it any good? Okay, I'll stick it on the list. Usually when I say that, it means I'll never get round to watching it. I have every intention of doing it, but, you know, life takes over, doesn't it? I'll see what happens, though. Something we are definitely doing is press and play on this one. It's Ray and Hans Zimmer and his Click Clack Symphony. Did you know?

of her cloud. But for the first time in a long time, she believed that one day she would again feel the sun. She must be patient. She must have faith in the seeds that are planted beneath the snow. She must hold on, and she must.

Dodgy and Good Enough on BFBS The Forces Station. How's it going? It's George Wedlake with you. 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And next up, a band that are very much familiar favourites on BFBS Edge. The godfathers of groovy indie pop, that's what I call Foals. 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

0: Lady Gaga and Doechii from The Devil Wears Prada 2 soundtrack. That one's called Runway. And it's George Redlake with you. I hope you're well. On the way next, two heavy hitters. We are not messing around. We have Justin Bieber followed by Coldplay. 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

It's Coldplay and it's Paradise playing on BFBS, the Forces station. How's it going? It's George Redlake with you. I hope you're well, wherever you are, whatever you're up to on Tuesday the 12th of May. Uh-oh, it's happening. The scientists are worried about how smartphones are affecting the way we interact with our fellow humans. They've worked out that we're talking and communicating with each other far less than we used to. Apparently, on average, we're using 338 less words a day than compared to back in 2005. Wow, it was always going to happen, wasn't it? I mean, a lot of people, let's be honest, are annoying though, aren't they? Not all of them, just a lot of them. We've all been waiting for the perfect excuse to avoid conversation with them. We can watch, I don't know, videos of cats dressed as bees on our phones now. That's much more enjoyable than indulging boring conversation with that guy

0: Harry Styles, American Girls on BFBS The Forces Station. We also played you Jamiroquai, Love Philosophy, and Kalani, and Usher's new collaboration, Should and Never. And it's George Wedlake with you. On the way next, your Killers frontman gone solo, and some Kylie.
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0: It's Kylie, Hold On To Now, and it's George Wedlake with you on BFBS The Forces Station. Let's get Tuesday's clue then, shall we?
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0: I'm talking about BFBS star players. 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Yesterday's clue was former heavyweight boxer who competed from 1989 to 2003. Also, we gave you the bonus clue. His initials are the same. Add that to today's clue, became an Olympic champion in 1988. To play along, go to bfbs.com/star players. And as promised, your killer's frontman gone solo is Brandon Flowers and his Crossfire.

It's Milky and Mulgrave. It's Just the Way You Are on BFBS, the Forces Station. And it's George Wedlake with you. We've got fresh new music coming up after your news for 10 p.m. UK time. Gabriella Chilmi will take us there after EMF and Unbelievable on BFBS, the Forces Station.

0: Health Secretary Wes Streeting will meet the Prime Minister tomorrow morning. The potential leadership hopeful will speak to Keir Starmer before the King's Speech opening in Parliament. Here's Sky's political editor, Beth Rigby.
1: We expect that the Health Secretary wants to discuss with the Prime Minister the turbulence gripping the party. It's not clear whether he's going to call on the Prime Minister to set out a timetable for his departure.
0: Labour's descended into open division over the PM's future. Four ministers have resigned and joined at least 80 MPs urging him to quit, while more than 100 others are warning against a leadership contest. The Prime Minister told his cabinet this morning he'll continue to get on with governing. Party grandee Harriet Harman, who was recently appointed an advisor by the Prime Minister, has suggested Andy Burnham should be part of the cabinet.
2: The Labour Party has got a cloud hanging over it. Clearly, Andy is part of the solution to that. And could it be that Keir Starmer could say, we need all the people in cabinet to be the very best people for the country, and that includes Andy Burnham?
0: Meanwhile, political turmoil is having an impact on the markets. The cost of government borrowing has hit an 18-year high. The UK will deploy drones, Typhoon jets and HMS Dragon as part of a 40-nation mission to protect shipping in the Strait of Hormuz. At a virtual summit of defence ministers, Defence Secretary John Healey said the mission would strengthen the confidence of commercial shipping and reduce the burden of the conflict on people at home. The US president is leaving Washington tonight for a state visit to China. Donald Trump's expected to discuss issues like trade with President Xi Jinping. Beijing is a large importer of sanctioned Iranian oil, so the conflict in the Middle East could also be on the agenda. Speaking as he left the White House, Mr. Trump says he's confident the US has the upper hand in the conflict.
3: We've beaten their military very soundly. That's over with. The blockade is very effective. And one way or the other, it's going to work out very well. It's going to work out very well. I think you're going to have so much oil, you're going to have a gusher of oil like you've never had before.
0: 10 people from remote South Atlantic islands connected to the cruise ship outbreak of hantavirus are to be brought to the UK in case they develop the illness. The group from St Helena and Ascension Island had contact with some passengers on the MV

Pondius, who developed the illness. An army specialist team parachuted onto a remote British overseas territory on Sunday. A bar of Cadbury's chocolate issued to a soldier during the Second Boer War 126 years ago is expected to fetch hundreds of pounds at auctions. Chocolatiers across the British Empire were commissioned by Queen Victoria to produce tins of chocolate for soldiers. That's the latest. I'm Verity Gibbs.

It's such a cool track, isn't it? It's so slick. It's Portugal the Man and Feel It Still. And it's George Wedlake with you on BFBS The Forces Station. I hope you're well. On the way in just a moment then, I've got a Calvin Harris, Sam Smith collaboration and a little bit of Neo for you too. On top of that, we're going to give you Tuesday's fresh new music in about 15 minutes time. Another BFBS track of the week contender. After Taylor Swift and Elizabeth Taylor.

Calvin Harris and Sam Smith, Desire. And if you're a fan, by the way, of those dance floor fillers, we've got a great station here that you'll love called BFBS Beats, where we play you that kind of thing all day, every day. That's where we really get the party started. 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If you're hanging around with me, we've got Chapel Rowan on the way after this. Bit of a classic now from Neo. It's called Closer.

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0: 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It's George Wedlake with you. Time now for...
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0: 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And today, Calvin Harris, the King of the Collabs, is back with this one. Teaming up with Jazzy, it's called Satisfy. 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
0: And tomorrow we'll have more fresh new music for you. And then we'll do it again on Thursday, and on Friday we crown that BFBS track of the week on Totally Connected from 10 a.m. with Joe Carden. But now, let's have a classic, shall we? You know, all that new music has made me kind of yearn for the past for a few minutes. Here's Electronic, and he's getting away with it.

0: Lizzo and Ariana Grande, Good As Hell. Before that, the latest from Lewis Capaldi and Stay Love. And it's George Wedlake with you. On the way next, then, we've got Ed Sheeran, then Robbie Williams, and then a new one from Olivia Rodrigo. I'll tell you what, that is a strong lineup, isn't it? Stay there.
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Ed Sheeran and Azizam on BFBS The Forces Station. And it's George Redlake with you. By the way, how would you like to win some online shopping vouchers? I can help you out with that. 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And upon completion, we chuck you straight into the draw. Job done from your perspective. 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

1 month from today and the new album drops. You Seem Pretty Sad for a Girl So In Love by Olivia Rodrigo, due out on the 12th of June. That one's called Drop Dead, and that pretty much wraps things up with me, but do not go anywhere, because Nikki Smith takes over after your news for 11 p.m. UK time. M People will take us there after this one. It's a human-

0: Health Secretary Wes Streeting will meet the Prime Minister tomorrow morning. The potential Labour leadership hopeful will speak to Sir Keir Starmer before the King's Speech, setting out the government's parliamentary agenda. More than 35 bills are due to be announced, including powers to renationalise British Steel. Meantime, four government ministers have quit their jobs, urging Sir Keir Starmer to follow. The first day to go today was Miatta Fabula, who says she's responding to her constituents.
1: The message was really clear. They have lost confidence and trust in the Prime Minister, and they don't believe that he is able to deliver the scale and the change that is required for us to deliver on our mandate that we promised the country.
0: But Sir Keir Starmer has the backing of more than 100 Labour MPs who've signed a letter supporting him. Sean Woodcock is one of them and says voters don't want to see a government fighting among themselves.
2: If we start talking to ourselves and having this sort of diaper drama going on, frankly, the public are going to get sick and tired of us, just like they did the Conservatives, and we will see Nigel Farage enter number 10 Downing Street.
0: The UK will deploy drones, Typhoon jets and HMS Dragon as part of a 40-nation mission to protect shipping in the Strait of Hormuz. At a virtual summit of defence ministers, Defence Secretary John Healey said the mission would strengthen the confidence of commercial shipping and reduce the burden of the conflict on people at home. Meanwhile, President Trump says he'll have a long conversation about Iran with the Chinese leader Xi Jinping when they meet later this week. The BBC's Laura Bicker reports.
3: Beijing is coming under growing pressure from the US to use its economic and political influence over Tehran. The two countries have an alliance dating back decades, and China is Iran's biggest trading partner. Nudging Tehran towards the negotiating table may give President Xi leverage over his counterpart. In return, China is likely to pressure the US to stop supplying arms to Taiwan, the self-governing island Beijing claims as its own.
0: 10 people from remote South Atlantic islands connected to the cruise ship outbreak of hantavirus are to be brought to the UK in case they develop the illness. The group from St Helena and Ascension Island had contact with some passengers on the MV Hondius who developed the illness. It comes as British Army medics parachuted onto the remote Atlantic island of Tristan da Cunha to help a UK national on Sunday. And in sport, Southampton kept their hopes of an immediate return to the Premier League alive with a 2-1 extra time victory over Middlesbrough. St Mirren will have to play a relegation playoff despite winning a 2-0 against Aberdeen in the Scottish Premiership, with Kilmarnock guaranteeing their top flight status with a 3-1 win at home to Dundee. That's the latest. I'm Verity Gear.

0: For weeks and weeks and weeks. With that, it is Rein Me In. Who is going to knock them off that number one spot? I mean, Olivia Dean did it for 1 week with Drop Dead, but they're back on top yet again. Now, the chart show, as I mentioned yesterday, you may not have heard me, but it is moving to 12 o'clock on Sunday to make way for a whole stack of football that Mark McKenzie will be looking after from 2 o'clock in the afternoon, UK time, so we'll keep you in check with that. Anyway, how are you? It's Nikki Smith with you, and let's go.
1: Let's go.

Corner Shop. It is brimful of Asher on BFBS, the Forces Station. Now, we love our BFBS TV, don't we, because of the catch-up button that is there. For all of the channels, it's amazing. And I love the layout. You can just find out what you're looking for in the little boxes, and it's all set out sort of date-wise. Now, I've just caught up on the David Attenborough programme. It was on Friday night, and it was at the Royal Albert Hall, celebrating his 100th birthday. Oh my God, was I the only one that cried? Surely I wasn't. I mean, I know I'm a big wuss when it comes to things like that, but isn't he just amazing? And doesn't he look great for 100? I just want to know the secret, but oh, it's just an amazing programme. Go in and have a catch up with that. It was on Friday then, Kirsty Young presenting that with the orchestra.

Sam Fisher then, and This City on BFBS at the Forces Station. Before that, it was Brimful of Asher and Corner Shop. What a great song that is. Now, up next then, we've got Sabrina Carpenter. And Sabrina Carpenter and Madonna, I was very surprised to see, were not the winners for Fresh New Music last week. They came in second place to Lady Gaga and Glamorous Life. Obviously, The Devil Wears Prada 2 hype is taking over. But yeah, here she is then with House Tour up next on BFBS. We've got your Forces story in the next 15. Take your shoes off.

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Hoyerun. It is Players on BFBS. Nikki Smith with you then. I hope you've had a great Tuesday. Good morning, Wednesday in Brunei. So fresh new music. I think this week is going to be a bit of a difficult one to decide upon. Harry Styles with Dance No More. Got Calvin Harris and Jazzy with Satisfy. Charlie XCX, Rock Music, and Miles Smith, Hold Me in the Dark. I really like Miles Smith lately. I'd love to go and see him, actually. I find his music quite uplifting. That's not up to me, though, to decide the track of the week. It's over to you, bfbs.com/music, and let us know. And we'll announce that on Totally Connected on Friday. And by the way, this weekend, just a heads up for you, it is the Eurovision Song Contest. I know, so I feel a few maybe Eurovision songs entering into Totally Connected. I might have put a few there. Do you know what I mean?

0: It is Shawn Mendes with Camila Cabello on BFBS, and that is Señorita. Now, just a heads up that this next piece is of a sensitive nature, as for the past 15 years, Mike and Sue Jackson have been organising collection days, and they are across Essex to support Help for Heroes. Their incredible efforts have raised over £300,000 for the charity. And Ashley Paul spoke to Mike and Sue, and Mike explains why they started.
1: Our daughter's husband, Colour Sergeant Kevin Fortuna, who was in One Rifles, was just about to fly out to Afghanistan in 2011. And our daughter decided to do the London Marathon. And she said she was going to do it for Help for Heroes. And we'd got absolutely no idea what Help for Heroes was in 2011. That was in April. She ran the marathon. And then 5 weeks later, Kev...
2: Take your time.
1: Yeah, 5 weeks later, he was killed by a roadside bomb in Afghan. So we thought about it for a while, and then the family decided we'd try and raise £10,000 for Help for Heroes in his memory. Near had done the marathon. Our son and his two cousins did a 365-mile bike ride from the Cenotaph in London down to where Kev was born in Portsmouth, and then over to some war graves in France where they laid crosses, and then came back to Colchester Cemetery. It was supposed to be 365 miles. It actually turned out to be 366, which was a very quirky coincidence, because Kev was the 366th British serving soldier to be killed in Afghanistan. So Nir had done a marathon, our son Joe had done a bike ride, Sue had done these things, and I didn't seem to be contributing anything. So I did a 2,000-mile triathlon in the year, so running, swimming and cycling.
3: I love how you just throw that away. Yeah.
1: But, well, it was cheating, really, because I only did it in small stages, and I was always home at night for my tea. You know, I didn't end up on the other side of the world. Then we then realised that actually running, cycling and swimming didn't raise money, and somebody just happened to suggest that maybe we should try and get a bucket collection. We got to the 10,000 and surpassed it and thought, well, we'll carry on. We'll give it our all till the end of the year. And we got to the end of the year and we'd raised about 35,000, 40,000. So we thought, well, we'll carry on for a bit longer, and a bit longer and a bit longer turned into what is now 15 years. And the target of 10,000 became 20, and then 50, and then 100, and then 250,000, and then 300,000. And we're currently at 311. And so people obviously are now saying, well, you need to go for a third of a million. So we'll carry on for a bit longer.
3: How would you sum up the past 15 years for you? What kind of experiences, what standout memories have you got?
4: Every collection we do has its highlights. It can be just a nice comment from somebody who donates to us, or children in particular who give you money, their pocket money. That does melt your heart. The little girls get their purses out, don't they? Mm. And they're ferreting around and they put 50p in. And I say, oh, golly, is that your pocket money? And they say, yes. And so, you know, we give them a little wristband or something. Really, I think the highlight is just the generosity and the kindness of them, really.

the end there. Now, to donate to Mike and Sue's fundraiser, head to Just Giving and a search for Tuna. That is the number 4, by the way, T-U-N-A, named in memory of Sergeant Kevin Fortuna. Now, if you know or anybody that's been affected by this content covered in this story, there's plenty of help available at bfbs.com/mental health.

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0: 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I'm Joe Carden, and this is the sound of old school and anthems. The perfect start to your Saturday night, bringing out to you whatever you're up to. 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

wonderful Christina Aguilera and Candyman, and looking amazing in her little G.I. Jane uniform for that video. Do you remember that? It's got me thinking about sweets now. Right, it is BFBS, the Forces Station. Did you see the BAFTAs, by the way, at the weekend? Some great things going on there. And Mary Berry, we love her. She's almost as legendary as David Attenborough. Almost.

the way, if you would like to give us some feedback on our TV service that we provide for you, a lot of talk about TV at the moment with the TV Awards, then do let us know with our audience survey. It's bfbs.com/survey. Looked

BTS and Swim, boys working hard on tour at the moment. One more to take you to the news, and it is from Dire Straits. And if you like a little bit of rewind, then we do have a platform for that. So just check out all of the details. It's on all day, every day. And if you're sticking with me, you might just hear a little bit of rewind towards the end of the show as well. Now, Wednesday is already in Brunei. You've got Tamsin on the way for you after the news, which is on the way next.

0: defence mission. The Defence Secretary, John Healey, announced the package at a virtual summit of defence ministers overnight. Verity Gear has more.
1: John Healey says the UK will contribute £115 million worth of new funding for mine-hunting drones and counter-drone systems, along with Typhoon fighter jets and the warship HMS Dragon, to a multinational defence mission aimed at securing shipping in the Strait of Hormuz, which he said would become operational when conditions allowed. Following the virtual meeting of more than 40 of his counterparts, Mr. Healey said, "With our allies, this multinational mission will be defensive, independent and credible." The Ministry of Defence say under the plan, HMS Dragon, the air defence destroyer that's already on its way to the Middle East, will also be ready for any mission to secure the strait.
0: A Scottish man who worked as a military instructor in Ukraine has been jailed for more than 8 years after pleading guilty to spying for Russia. Ross David Cutmore from Dunfermline in Fife has been convicted of leaking sensitive information about the location of soldiers and details related to other foreign military trainers. The Ukrainian Prosecutor General's office said he had acted out of selfish motives and with the intent to transmit this data to the aggressor country. That's the latest. I'm Vijay Alice.

Pottymouth, Somber, that is Homewrecker on BFBS. And before that, lovely Ollie Murs and Troublemaker. Saw Ollie in a bit of a wind-up, actually, with his mate Mark Wright. And they were, like, holding these crystals, which the woman that had brought the crystals in had said that they were, like, horrifically expensive, like millions and millions. And, of course, Mark Wright then went and dropped them. And Ollie's face was like, what have you done, mate? What have you done? Anyway, they kept it going for a little while. And then Mark, like, confessed and said, no, mate, it was just a bit of a wind-up. Poor Ollie. Oh, he's such a nice guy, isn't he? Right, let's move on then. It's Mimi Webb next.

I was nearly getting Mimi Webb and May Muller mixed up then and saying, oh, look, Mimi Webb, she went in for the Eurovision. No, it wasn't her. Of course, it was May Muller in 2023. This year's entry is Look Mum, No Computer. That really is his name that he's going under. And the track is Eins, Zwei, Drei. Now, the reason I'm talking about this is because Eurovision is on this weekend then. Vienna is the venue. Are you ready for it? Do you have a party organised? Let us know. Messages at bfbs.com. We want to be part of your party as well.

And only legend Mary J. Blige, and the reason that I'm pecking on her as a legend is because we've got some legends coming your way on our next bank holiday then, 25th of May. That Monday, we are going to be playing you all the legends. And, you know, I mean, your legend might not be somebody else's legend, but I think that Mary J. Blige is definitely in that category. Now, Charlie XCX is up next. She's got a new track, and it's called Rock Music. I think it's a little bit odd for me personally, but it might be your track of the week. Do vote for it. BFPS.com/music. Going up against Harry Styles, Calvin Harris, Jazzy, and also Miles Smith. And we'll find out on Friday.

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It is Cat's Eye and Pinky Up. I was listening to Jason Webster last week and he was telling me all about Cat's Eye, that they want to take over like the whole K-pop world, and they did their first set at Coachella recently. Pinky Up, that song is just so busy for me, I can't get my head around it. Right, it's Alicia's Attic, I Am, I Feel. We've got some Webmash on the way.

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1: Hey, how are you? I'm Jacob Dyer, and this is Webmash, where we have a look at some of the weird, wacky, and wonderful stories that have been trending online recently. Now, I have just started a detachment in Gibraltar, and I've just seen that Gibraltar's resident monkeys have been going viral recently for eating mud. Yeah, that's right. They apparently eat mud to avoid getting an upset stomach, as they do spend a lot of their time stealing tourists' food. I need to be careful. Next up, how good are you at table tennis? Even if you consider yourself to be pretty good, I'm going to go out on a limb and say there is a certain robot you will never be able to beat. A recently developed robot named Ace went up against some pretty elite players and consistently came out on top. Well done, Ace the robot, eh? And finally, do you have roadworks near where you are in the Forces world? Well, it has been revealed that there is a set of roadworks in the UK that has been there for the last 11 years. That is a very long time. I would not want to live near those roadworks. On that note, that is your lot on Webmash. To stay up to date with all of our Forces news and content, make sure you check out our socials. Bye for now.
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Thank you very much to Jacob then for a bit of web mash. And you can hear Jacob in Gibraltar now. Yes, he's headed there for a few months, looking after things for Greg. And more web mash next week. And also, we've got Calvin Harris up next. Now, he's in the running for Fresh New Music with Jazzy. And Satisfy is the track. BFES.com/music. It's over to you to vote. Here he is then with Fields, with Pharrell, Katie and Big Sean.

We are not talking fish there. It is all about the feels. I know, it still sounds like fish, doesn't it, really? I hope you're doing well, Ben. Just a heads up for you that Thursday, karaoke with James, easy for me to say, and this is happening at DTC. If you're listening in, Jib, then from 8 until 11:30, and it's on, guess what, on Thursday. I know!

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Now, we know that you love your gaming world, and of course we've been talking a lot about the BFBS Pro League coming back, but now we do have a special listen for you in the way of The Lobby. 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Lights Out and Away We Go is episode one, and very exciting. 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So more, of course, from Danny G, Jonah Jupp and Owen, Psycho, as we like to call him, break down the first race. 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

Oasis. I do believe they might be in our legends, don't you? And that is coming your way for the next bank holiday on the 25th of May. I mean, I'm not a massive Oasis fan. Oh my God, I said that out loud. But I would definitely put Oasis as legendary. Of course they are. Who else do you think will be on that list? Coldplay? Okay, all right, I love them. You got Queen, Elton John maybe, David Bowie.

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Now, don't forget to register for our BFBS esports competition. 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

Latitude, isn't it? BFPS Edge is where you might find more of that stuff as well. Arctic Monkeys with the longest title ever. Don't sit down because I've moved your chair. On to Galantis, David Guetta and Little Mix ahead of your news headlines. This is Heartbreak Anthem.

0: Prime Minister Sir Keir Starmer is to meet the Health Secretary, West Streeting, one of his potential leadership challenges in the morning as his government faces an attempt by Labour MPs to oust him from the top job. The meeting comes after four ministers resigned, including prominent MP Jess Phillips, who quit as safeguarding minister. More than 80 Labour MPs also urged Sir Keir to stand down, exposing deep divisions over the Prime Minister's future. Sir Keir has vowed to get on with governing while his cabinet allies and more than 100 MPs rallied behind the Prime Minister, warning against a leadership contest. The US President, meanwhile, has weighed in with his thoughts.
1: Well, my advice to him has always been, open up your oil in the North Sea. You got one of the great oil mines anywhere in the world, and you're not using it. They're not allowed to use it. And it's one of the best in the world, among the best oils in the world. Open up your oil in the North Sea and get tough on immigration.
2: Did he stay or go?
1: Europe is being very, very hurt by immigration all over Europe.
2: Did he stay or go?
1: That's up to him.
0: Tomorrow's King's Speech will set out the government's plans for the next year as pressure grows on Sir Keir over his leadership. Expected measures include changes to immigration, green energy and the NHS. More than 35 bills are due to be announced, including powers to renationalise British Steel. Israel's Eurovision entry, Noam Beton, has been booed by the crowd.